0: dramatically. The 3-0 from Schlageter is a high strike 3-1. TJ has just had trouble putting zeros up on the board. Scrolling up to get to his number 19. He kicks and fires, and that one's not only fouled off, but as it bounces on the ground, the follow-through of the swing hits it a second time and caroms it right over to the Diamond Dolls. Joliet Catholic Academy. Schlageter has had two scoreless outings this year of his nine. One out, nobody on. The 3-2. Swing and a miss. Strike three. Got him with a fastball. Two away. Five Ks for the Cardinals. The first for Schlageter. He gave up a run on a hit and two walks at Vandy. Gave up three runs on four hits and a walk at Wake without getting an out. Two runs in two innings against Clemson. He had two scoreless against Western and two and two-thirds scoreless against Eastern. So maybe the in-state schools are the secret for TJ. Pulaski walked and scored in the second inning, grounded out to short in the third. First pitch, a low strike, 0-1. Down at the knees. 1-2-3 inning for Karbowski in the third after three spots in the first two frames for the Knights. The 0-1. Called strike two. Went down and away with a heater that time. I know Bellerman has the good-looking full plate armor Knight, but I think I'd probably dress up four guys like Spamalot if I were at Bellerman. Two out, nobody on. 0-2 pitch. Ground ball too short. Nice Sunday hop for Ollie Saya. He fires to Davis, and it's a 1-2-3 inning for T.J. Schlageter. To the bottom of the fifth we go. Elam, Ollie, Saya, and Rose for the Cardinals, leading 9-6. This is Louisville Baseball from Learfield.
1: Louisville was founded in 1798, and we've been ruffling feathers ever since. Introducing 1798 Blonde Ale from Goodwood Brewing, the official craft beer of University of Louisville Athletics, and the unofficial beer of yelling,
2: "That was a strike!"
1: from your couch. Bold, crisp, and just spicy enough to make your rival's fight song sound like a lullaby. If the feathers ain't flying, you ain't trying. Goodwood Brewing, ruffling feathers since 1798. Brewed to bring the heat and the winds.
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know this tune, though. Welcome back to the ballpark. My name is Sean Moth. Great to have you along as always. Leo Tobey back at the seat of power. Cardinals leading this one 9-6. Leo, you've got a fan on the Uncle John's band rejoin. I mentioned the Grateful Dead played at Knights Hall. Among others. Put Knights Hall and Freedom Hall together for some of the people they've hosted. Because I think Elvis, the Beatles, Muhammad Ali. I mean, that trio alone, I know that the Beatles are four guys. But Elvis, Muhammad Ali, and the Beatles, I mean, are there any more famous entities worldwide? Cade Elam leads things off. That one goes to the backstop out of the hand of Hart, 1-0. Elam got the scoring going on a two-run home run in the second, his sixth of the year. A fly out to left field back in the third. Ball that he just couldn't square up enough because the soft-tossing lefty was in. Now a pitch up in the zone, 2-0 the count.

We mentioned Austin Peay played at Knights Hall. Their star player was Fly Williams. And, of course, they had a rather famous chant as a called strike, 2-1. This is in Clarksville, Tennessee, but the chant at the time was, "The fly is open, let's go pee." The 2-1. Out of play, right side, 2-2. I don't make these things up. How could I? But I believe Fly Williams went on to a pretty lucrative career in the ABA, if I'm not mistaken. And then I think he got into a little trouble. James Fly Williams. Chopper foul. I'll stay here. Played for the Spirits of St. Louis, which there's a whole nother story in the ABA. Born in Brooklyn. Wanted to be a baseball pitcher. They said he was too tall. He was 6'5". That's ironic. 2-2 pitch is headed our way, but the netting will stop that from getting to us. It'll trickle all the way back down and rolled right to the catcher. Right into his glove. He played a lot of street ball with guys like Lloyd World Be Free and Earl the Goat Manigault, who's maybe the greatest playground legend. Elam drops down to a pitching wedge and flops this one in the air to the second baseman. Easy play by his opposite number. A good battle, but Elam gives way. He's 1-for-3, and there's one out. His nickname was because of Curtis Superfly Mayfield, but he played at Rucker Park and The Hole in Brownsville. There's some really good books written about playground basketball and the legends that are Rucker Park and Bet-Stuy in New York. I'm not able to think of one of them, but Earl Manigault and Lloyd Daniels are two of the real legends there. The Nuggets drafted Williams second overall in the 74 draft. His contract was sold to the Spirits of St. Louis. The 1-0. Ali Sea glides this one in the air to right field. Watson's under it, and there's two down. So a lot of weak contact here against Hart, who's done a nice job. And here is Zion Rose. Rose is the first batter he faced, an RBI single. There's a really good book about the ABA called Loose Balls, written by Terry Pluto. And there's some stories about Fly Williams in that book, as the pitch is a strike. Owen 1 to Rose, 1-for-3 in the ballgame, 9-6 cards. Scoring is quieted the last couple innings. That ball skips off the turf to even the count at 1-1. Austin Peay retired his jersey, number 35. They still chant, "Let's go Peay," at Austin Peay. Just FYI. But if you want a good sports book, Loose Balls. Ground ball in the hole, shortstop backhands, long throw, not in time. Zion Rose beats it out despite a nice play by Akers. An infield single, and that extends the inning to Griffin Crane. So Griffin Crane, his walk-up tune from Guardians of the Galaxy soundtrack. Is this the Bay City Rollers? I can't remember. I really should know these things. Young man from Rhode Island shows bunt and takes low. 1-0 the count. Crane fouled out to right his first time, walked and scored in the third, and then belted an RBI single in the fourth inning, taking second on the throw, and that led to an intentional walk to take Davis. Now a strike evens things up at 1-1. Rose. I felt like he stole a base, but I don't have it in my book, so no, he did not. Trust my drafting better than my memory. Crane can't hold up his swing on a pitch away. It's 1-2. So Zion Rose, 2-for-4. His average up at 4.11. Crane, 1-of-2, sitting at 3.57. The 1-2.

0: He takes down two balls and two strikes. Fifth inning, two out, one on. Tage Davis on deck. The importance of extending the inning. 9-6 Cards. They've scored the last nine runs in this game. The 2-2 to Crane. There goes Rose. The pitch is swung on and served into left field. Rose is going to run right in the face of Horger, the left fielder, first to third. That is a gorgeous piece of hitting from Griffin Crane, who is really showing some exquisite bat-to-ball skills, and that puts runners at the corners for Tage Davis. He was intentionally walked by Hart previously. Davis singled in the first, hit his 34th home run of the year in the third, intentionally walked in the fourth, halfway to the cycle. And you have to figure with a 9-6 lead, Tage's got one thing on his mind right now. That's home run number 35. First pitch, he's swinging for it, and he comes up empty 0-1. His first look at Hart as he was intentionally walked. First and third, two out. The 0-1 to Tage Davis. Misses down. 1-1. 366 average. 34 home runs, 93 RBI. Runners at the corners, two out. The 1-1 to Davis. Misses low. It bounces away from the catcher. Zion Rose had a notion, but skips back as he sashays over to third. The count is 2-1. Even though first base isn't open, you could conceivably walk Davis here, but I don't know that you really want to walk Davis again to load him up for Nugent. I know it worked last time. It seems like a big gamble. The 2-1 to Tage Davis. Way up and outside. And this may be the intentional walk. You just can't make a mistake to Tage Davis. Back foot on the back of the batter's box. No batting gloves. He grips the Louisville slugger in his massive hands. The 3-1, wave and a miss. Change up, and we are full. So Crane will get a head start here with two out and a 3-2 count at first. Zion Rose with a short lead in foul territory is at third. With two out, the 3-2 pitch to Tage Davis. Called strike three. Got him with a changeup away, and Tage is frozen, retired for the first time today. That is strikeout number three for Bellarmine pitchers. It is the second for Hart, and the inning comes to an end with the Cards leaving two more on the bags. On to the sixth inning we go, 9-6 Cards. This is Louisville Baseball from Learfield.
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0: Cards number 40, Jake Greger, the 6'5 sophomore from Louisville. Greger is on for the eighth time this year. No decisions, an ERA at 8.44. 5 1/3 innings, 5 runs, 9 hits, 3 walks, 4 strikeouts, 3 doubles, a home run, a 3.75 opponent's average. And he has hit a batter. So Greger on to pitch for the Cardinals.

T.J. Schlagerter logging a 1-2-3 inning. He and Karbowski both have retired the side in order. And as far as Gregor goes, he's coming off of one of his better outings as a Louisville Cardinal. His walk-up tune echoing here in the friendly confines of Jim Patterson Stadium, with the sunlight now just glinting off the wall in right field at the All-Americans, right around Nick Solak and Sam Bordner, and then just below the batter's eye on that angled part of the center field wall next to the 402 sign. Gregor's solid inning came against Vanderbilt, and he's been scoreless in his last two outings. Open stance for Hewitt from the left side, pointing the bat toward the batter's eye, and he takes upstairs. 1-0 from Gregor, the fastball at 91 miles per hour. Gregor up to 93 with the heater, change and a slider in concert with old number one. The 1-0. Tap foul. 1-1 the count. A walk and a flyout. Cards 47-30 against Bellarmine, as we mentioned. Played him at Louisville Slugger Field back in 2023. The 1-1 delivery from Gregor. Called strike. 1-2, 91 again on the fastball. I believe Boomer Whiting's career record is 112 stolen bases, but I can never remember, so I'm going to go back to the page here. Lucas has a lot of work to do. 1-2, swing and a miss, strike three. 92 on the fastball. Gregor gets a strikeout and shows why it benefits throwing strikes. One down, and here's Luca Horger. So the single season stolen base mark, 73. Lucas picking up his 34th now puts himself into that top 10 list for a second time, tied for ninth with JT Benson and Corey Ray, our pregame guest. First pitch to Horger is lifted into the stands off to our right. Might carry over them, as a matter of fact. It does, 0-1. So 34, next up on the list, Levi Usher, Josh Storrs with 36. Lucas already second all-time with his 53. And in terms of runs scored, Tague Davis has scored 67, now 68. That's sneaking up on the top 10 single season list at U of L. The kick and the pitch is a called strike. Another heater down and away. Good looking fastball. The career stolen base record, 112. Lucas Moore has 104. 0-2 pitch. Misses away. Good waste pitch. One ball and two strikes. Still crazy that Tague Davis is on that career home run list in 2 years. In fact, he has more home runs than the top two single seasons outside of his. As Gregor gets a warning to make eye contact with the hitter. So the pitch clock will reset. One out, nobody on. Horger is singled and struck out. He scored a run. Three-run first and second innings for the Knights to take a 6-0 lead. Nine straight for the Cards, including a 7-run third. Two-strike clap. Here's the 1-2 delivery. Swing and a miss, strike three. Good-looking breaking ball there. Back-to-back strikeouts for Gregor, and this is an arm that the Cardinals knew had that ability. Went to IMG Academy after playing at St. X. A fan of Walker Buehler and Max Scherzer. Likes New York-style pizza. Pizza sounds really good. Well, I mean, it always sounds good. But a good New York slice. I like the sound of that. Here's Akers, top of the order. Flew out to right, RBI fielder's choice, and a single. He stole a base. Pitch misses down and away, 1-0.

0: Two out, nobody on for Karbowski. And he got the third out. Hoyt, two out, nobody on. He loaded the bases, then got the out. Schlogeter retired the side in order. So here we go again. Two out, nobody on. Both by way of capital Ks. The 1-0 misses down. Two balls and no strikes. Akers hitting 362. He is a third-year sophomore, so it's not a green Akers. Sorry. Two out, nobody on, the 2-0 pitch. Misses high, 3-0. It's crazy. I mean, Gregor was pouring in strikes, and now he goes three straight out of the zone. Pitch. Inside ball four. Two out, nobody on for pitch walk. One out walk in the first turned into a run. Two walks to start the second both turned into runs. Two out walks in the fourth fortunately did not score, but the Cardinals a little too free with the free passes, and Luke Scales, the batter, is without an at-bat. Two walks, a sac fly. He has scored a run and driven in a run, and he takes ball one. This is a young man hitting 242. There's no reason to have walked him twice. Stan tells me Fly Williams wore his trunks backwards. I buy that. He was a quirky guy. Now, it wasn't Fly Williams in the book Loose Balls by Terry Pluto, but it was another player that was flying from Louisville to St. Louis. Of course, Louisville in the Eastern time zone, St. Louis in the Central time zone. Runner at first base, two out, the 1-0 from Gregor. Runner goes, pitch is swung on and hit to short. Up with it is Alisea. He fires to Davis, the stretch at first, and the out is recorded. That retires the side. The two-out walk does not hurt the Cardinals. We head to the bottom of the sixth inning. Nugent, Moore, and Hott for the Cardinals. They lead at 9-6. This is Louisville Baseball from Learfield.
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Tom Petty and the Heartbreakers, Last Dance with Mary Jane. You know what? I was listening to Petty the other day, and it made me realize two things. One, I love Tom Petty, with or without the Heartbreakers. And two, it's so sad that we lost him. I think he was kind of around the pandemic, and it just kind of snuck by a lot of people. But great musician, Traveling Wilburys, one of the great supergroups of all time, with Jeff Lynne, Bob Dylan, George Harrison, Roy Orbison. But big fan of Tom Petty. Bill Withers brings Jimmy Nugent to the plate here to open the sixth inning. A singed double in the third inning. He flew out to center in the first and popped up to right with the bases loaded to end the fourth. Feel like Jimmy's got one in him. Kick in the delivery. Misses in. 1-0 the count. Let's see here. Nugent. Number 26 on his back. The 1-0 waved at and missed 1-1.

0: stats. Let's see. Jimmy hit a couple of home runs early-ish in the year. It took him a while to get that first one. Seton Hall, then Notre Dame. And then it was quite a pause until he really caught fire. Hit one at Cal. The 1-1 is high. 2-1 the count. And then one against Clemson. Two, including the walk-off winner and extras. One against Indiana. He took a game off, and then three more. So 7 in 7 games. He took a break. He hit one at Miami. This one's over the head of the third baseman and into left field. Jimmy's thinking two all the way. Here he comes. Here comes the throw. The tag. Ball is dropped. He's there with a double. Jimmy Nugent hit that ball over the shifted infield and immediately dug for two, and he's rewarded with his second two-bagger of the afternoon. He now has 13 on the year, tying him for the team lead with Byram Hott. Love that base running. No doubt he was thinking two right out of the gates. Didn't click on Evan Hart's bio to see when he has pitched recently, but Lucas Moore, the batter. Lucas shows bunt, then backs out of the way as the pitch comes up and in for ball one. So Hart's season long, three and a third against St. Louis, I should say. He's gone three innings two other times. Here's a bunt, third base side, and it's a good one. Third baseman makes the play as Scales fires across, but the sacrifice gets the runner to third. That will go 5-3. It is the third plate appearance of the game for Lucas Moore. Walk, HBP, sack. He's 1-for-2 on steals. Scored a run. He's 0-for-1 at the plate officially. But Byram Hott with an RBI opportunity. Get him on, get him over. See if Hott can get him in. Infield's in at all four spots. The first pitch called strike at the knees, and Byram has been taking a lot of pitches. Byram 10 of 18 with a runner at third, fewer than two out, 56% success rate. It's easy for me to say. The 0-1. Another take, a pitch away. In this ball game, the Cards runner at third, fewer than two out, are 1 of 2. Bellerman's 4 of 4. Byram hitting 325. Infield in, runner at third, one out, the 1-1. Into right field on a line. That ball is caught by Watson, retreating toward the track, but tagging and scoring easily is Nugent. The Cards get him on. The Cards get him over, and the Cards get him in on the sack lineout by Byram Hott. 101 off the bat, and it's 10-6 Louisville. Southbound train scrolls behind the wall in right, slowly carrying double-decker freight. Ben Slanker, the batter, halfway to the cycle. He takes a strike, 0-1. Double, RBI single, strikeout. He scored twice. He was the first run to score for the Cards as he came plateward on the two-run home run by Elam in the second. He swings for the train there and comes up empty, and it's 0-2. Third baseman Scales jogs over to second base. The second baseman Bell gravitates towards shallow right. Third baseman out of position as the shortstop's in his normal spot, and Slanker just spoils that pitch foul. Sun setting here in Louisville, reflecting off of the football stadium. 0-2 pitch on the ground to the shifted second baseman. He fires to first for the out, and that retires the side. A run for the Cardinals on the RBI from Byram Hott. He has driven in 37 on the year. That is his first sacrifice fly. And we head to the seventh, 10-6 Cards. This is Louisville Baseball from Learfield.
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2: Should I stay or should I go? We're going to stay. Top of the seventh inning, on to pitch for the Cards. Number 45, Cason Murphy, 5'10 sophomore lefty from Park Hills, Missouri. Murphy on for the 15th time. 0-2, a 6.95 ERA, 22 innings, 18 runs, 17 earned, 21 hits, 20 walks, 25 strikeouts, 4 doubles, 6 home runs, a 2.53 opponent's average, 4 wild pitches, and 5 hit batters. 10-6 Cardinals. 10 runs, 12 hits, no errors, 6 left on base. For the Bellarmine Knights, they got up to a 3 spot in the top of the first inning. They added 3 more in the second, but have been held scoreless since. 6 runs, 5 hits, no errors, 5 left on base for the Knights. A.J. Swader will be the first batter that Cason Murphy faces. Gregor goes an inning, a walk, 2 strikeouts. Cardinals bullpen has put up zeros since that second inning. Swader capable of hitting the moving target, and he bends out of the way of a nasty breaking ball out of the hand of Murphy, 0-1. Cason's stuff is so good when he is on. And I don't know if it's some tweaks here or there, or if there's just a need for some more belief. But Cason was so good, as this one is rocketed to right. Up with it on a hop is Crane, and Swader has his second hit of the day. So productive every turn. A single, a run scored in the first, an RBI fielder's choice in the second, and a walk in the fourth. Now he singles in the seventh, and here's Jake Bell. 1-for-3 with an RBI double, a run scored, and 2 strikeouts. The top of this stairwell has become like a photo booth today. It's like there's a sign below that says, take your picture here. I don't know what, maybe there's a little sunset going on behind that, I'm not sure. Called strike, 0-1. Gotta have a double play here, right? Jake Bell is hit into 0. Thought that was 7. That's the man. No, that is Bell. He's hit into 7. This one's off his foot to the pitcher, and he hops around like he's got his socks on. 0-2. That was a really obscure reference to a sock hop. Slow train continuing to roll along under the overpass as the final car is making its way beyond the playground. Lights beginning to take effect here at the Diamond as the athletic trainer is out to chat with the second baseman, Jake Bell, Cincinnati, Ohio. 6'3", 200-pound freshman. Played a little men's basketball at Moeller as well. See if Cason can get that double play ground ball. Way ahead here, the 0-2 pitch. Fouled off to the on-deck circle. Awkward swing from Bell. Clark and Riggs, the official program printer of the Louisville Cardinals, is more than just a printer. They sponsor our college scoreboard. Busy day in the ACC, but again, some of those RPI cancellations in this league. The 0-2. Bouncing ball up the middle. Ali Seah has it. Flips to Elam for 1. Relay to first, not in time. Elam had a little trouble finding the bag. And so he had to work the footwork to get there, and so that allowed Bell to get down the line with plenty of time. But the force is acquired, 6-4 for the first out of the inning.

0: And here's Eli Watson. Elementary, the double play. UMass Lowell at number 24, Boston College. Nope. Virginia Tech at Marshall. Nope. Their RPIs are bad. We don't want to play. Here's a pop-up. Murphy has his sights set on it. And Kaysen Murphy's going to make the play right in front of Byram Hott. Aaron England tried to make that play. If you look at the dugout here at the stadium, you see how excited they are. Because that is, when a pitcher makes a play in a game, that's a note. They have fly ball communication every Thursday or Wednesday night, depending on the series. That goes P1 for the second out of the inning, and here's Mason Acton. But what they'll do is they'll put everybody out at their positions. Adam Vrabel will take the fungo, and he'll hit 27 baseballs in the air. And they're all over. He sprays them all over the yard. And it's up to the players to communicate as to who's going to make the play. Called strike, 0-1. And the pitchers take turns running out to the mound every time he takes a new swing. And if they make all 27 plays, they're good. But for every mistake, they run a lap. But for every play a pitcher makes, it takes a lap away. The 0-1 upstairs, 1-1. There's a lot of coaches that literally threaten the pitcher's life, if not their firstborn. And if you try to catch a pop-up, I'm going to kick you off the team. Dan McDonald says he's on the field, he's wearing a glove, and he probably played a position in high school. Why can't you catch a pop-up? The 1-1, breaking ball up and away. 2-1. But England tried to make that play at Vanderbilt, or maybe it was Miami, and then overran the baseball. And Tague Davis probably should have called him off. And I feel like Byram Hott wanted to, but Kaysen felt pretty sure of himself that he had the play, and he did. The 2-1, way out in front. It's banged off the dugout railing and over to Byram Hott. 2-2 the count. The pregame fungo by Bellarmine, I saw something I've never seen before. The guy catching up for whoever was hitting fungo on the first base side would flip the ball to the guy hitting fungo. I've never seen a guy not flip the ball to himself. It was weird. 27 years, I've never seen that. 2-2 pitch, just a piece, fouled back. Wake Forest up 6-5 at Liberty. Liberty, Liberty, Liberty, bottom of the eighth inning. It's 6-2, SC Upstate leading Clemson, bottom of the eighth. They're on the road, and Spartanburg are the Tigers. Duke has a 12-6 lead on William and Mary, bottom of the seventh. The 2-2 breaking ball is lifted into left field. Backing is Alisea, in is Moore. Alisea with the basket catch over the shoulder, and that retires the side. So Murphy keeps the zero train going as the Cardinals have held the Knights scoreless the third through the seventh inning. To the stretch we go. Cards lead at 10-6. This is Louisville Baseball from Learfield.
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2: 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Let's go, Cards!

So Bellarmine gonna stick with Hart on the mound. So he has gone a season-long 3 1/3 innings, a run, 5 hits, a walk, 2 strikeouts, 64 pitches for Evan Hart. Back to our scoreboard. Mercer up 12-9 at number 3, Georgia Tech, and that's only because of 5-run 7th inning. So it was 12-4. That would not be a terrible

loss for Georgia Tech, as Mercer is a very good team. Notre Dame at home against Dayton, leading 12-6, top of the seventh inning. Pitt has an 11-7 lead over Penn State, top seven. Number two, North Carolina, 10-5 over UNC Wilmington. And Stanford has jumped to a 6-0 lead over St. Mary's College, as they've gotten that one underway earlier than anticipated. Virginia run-ruled Richmond, 18-6 in eight innings. Elam the batter, 1-for-3, and he barrels this one foul down the left field line. That one hops over the fence, evens the count at 1-1. He got the scoring going with his sixth home run of the year to straightaway center, a two-run shot in the second after a slanker double. A fly out to left and a pop-up to second, his next two times up. Leadoff man is reaching 60% of the time against Hart. Elam on base 41% of the time when he opens an inning. The 1-1. Wave and a miss. 1-2. Change up there. So there's our scoreboard. Let's see if there's anybody else on Twitter. R. Gordon, unfortunately, missed the first few innings. Wink, wink. But enjoying the ride home. You definitely have good timing. 10-6 Cardinals, bottom of the seventh inning. I would accept a six-run inning, just in case anybody's asking. First 2-2 pitch to Elam, barreled to left field. This ball is deep, and this ball is gone! Cade Elam with his first multi-home run game blasts his second of the game, his seventh of the season. A solo shot makes it 11-6 Cardinals. So Cade Elam hits that one 365 onto the berm, 102 off the bat. And another Cardinals home run presented by Jack in the Box, official burger of the Louisville Cardinals. Get so much more. Here's Alex Alisea. He shows bunt and takes as the bullpen starts to percolate down in the left field corner. We do need a Papa John's play of the game. Let's go and give the nod to Cade's first home run that told the Cards it was okay to hit today. Brought to you by Papa John's. Better ingredients, better pizza, Papa John's. Alisea has worked the count to 2-0. He's 1-for-3 today, and it feels like Hart may be emptying the tank here. The lefty again, a career-long 3 1/3 innings, two runs now on six hits. He comes set below the letters. Here's the 2-0 to Alisea. Outside ball 3, and this is the 9-hole hitter getting ready to turn the lineup over. 11 unanswered runs thus far for the Cardinals. The 3-0 to Alisea, a strike at the knees, 3-1. Nice to see Alex back in the lineup, the junior from Milwaukee. He's been hampered by a back injury this year. The 3-1 offering. Up the middle, to his left is Akers. He'll fire across and get him by a step. So to his opposite number goes Alisea, and here's Rose. Zion 2-for-4. One of his outs was 100-mile-an-hour lineout to right field. Cards lead this one 11-6. Solo home run by Cade Elam is seventh of the year. Leading things off, it's kind of hard to be impressed with freshman home runs when Tate Davis hit 18 last year, but 7's a nice total for Cade as ball one is delivered away. They are sticking with Hart. Third time through the order, Rose is 2-for-2 with a pair of singles. Gives Zion a third chance here, and he might lock in. The 1-0 pitch over the Hart for a strike, 1-1. Crowd quiets. The 1-1 to Zion Rose. Misses down 2-1. Zion getting the start in center field today. And Zion has been on base in 31 consecutive games now with his single in the fourth. He watches that one go to the backstop. Lucas Moore had started all 52.

52 games in center field. Byram Hott has started all 52 at third. I left him out of that mention. So Byram and Teague, the corners on the infield, have started all 53 games in their position. Moore has started all 53, but one now in left. The 3-1 is outside, ball four, and Zion Rose is aboard on the one-out walk. Here's Griffin Crane. Crane fouled out to right in the first, walked and scored in the third, RBI single in the fourth, and another single in the fifth inning. Take Davis on deck. Griffin has a pair of home runs this year. 44 RBI, second on the team. Slanker creeping up on him, though. Showing bunt. He takes a back pick to first base and rows back safely. Cards 4 of 5 on steals today against the Knights. I think the dugout third base side wanted to know the call, and that was a strike to Crane, 0-1. Griff, with the oven mitt hanging out of the back left pocket, hits this one in the air to right field on a line. Watson sprinting over, and that one's off the base of the wall. Rose headed for third, Crane headed for second. It's a ringing two-bagger, the 12th of the year for Crane, and there's two in scoring position for Teague Davis with a base open at first. And so we'll see what they do here, but I can't imagine Hart's going to face him again after the contact there from Elam and Crane, and there is the visit to the mound and a pitching change. So Ross Goldschlag, the pitching coach, Ben Reel, the head coach. Reel was a scout for the Astros, spent 15 years at IU Southeast, NAIA, winningest coach in school history, 9 regular season titles, 4 tournament titles, 8, won that World Series in 2021 in Lewiston, Idaho. Just love the towns that have these World Series. Enid, Oklahoma, Grand Junction, Colorado, Lewiston, Idaho, Millington, Tennessee, and of course Omaha, Nebraska. Yeoman's work for Evan Hart, 3 2/3 innings, 2 runs, 7 hits, 2 walks, 2 Ks, responsible for the men at second and third. He has delivered 81 pitches, which has to be a season high. And Teague Davis, the pitcher forthcoming, will be the first task, and they go to a righty. So still waiting on a turn or a pivot so we can see the number. Dan McDonald knows who it is. He goes over the scouting report with the offensive gathering. Number 27, Chase Carver, 6'1 junior from Bowling Green, Warren East, 2A state champs there. 16 appearances, 14 starts, 3-6, a 7.68 ERA last year. Carver on to pitch here against Teague Davis with two on, one out, a run home, and the Cards leading 11-6. Teague Davis has singled, stolen a base. He hit his 34th home run of the year, a two-run shot in the third, was intentionally walked in the fourth, and then struck out looking with two on to end the fifth. I looked up and I saw the cameraman getting the low angle shot. I thought one of the players was hurt. Nope, just Mark getting down and dirty with the camera work. So Carver, great name for a pitcher, by the way. 2-5 with a 7.94 ERA, 15 appearances, 9 starts, 45 and a third innings, 51 runs, 40 earned, 67 hits, 18 walks, only 21 strikeouts, 13 doubles, 6 triples, and 6 home runs. A .333 opponent's batting average, 4 wild pitches, 3 hit batters. So, mercy, 67 hits and 25 for extra bases. Carver on to pitch, replacing Hart, who did yeoman's work, as we mentioned. So here's Teague Davis. Oh, they're going to put him on again. The fans are not pleased. And Jimmy's got to make him pay here. That's why they brought the righty in.

0: Carver pitched twice against Lipscomb over the weekend, just a third of an inning each outing. He got tagged for 7 runs in 3 innings against Austin Peay and had a stretch of 4 straight outings where he got roughed up a little bit. Why do you make him take the intentional walk instead of his predecessor, though? Nugent with the bases loaded. First pitch misses down, 1-0. Nugent has doubled twice. Ironically, he's had runners in scoring position the 2 times he's been retired. Nugent with the bases loaded coming into today, 1-4. The 1-0 delivery, wave and a miss, 1-1. As far as Carver's stuff goes, fastball, change, slider, and a cutter. Just see the cutter every once in a while to lefties, mainly to righties, but it's mostly fastballs out of Carver's hand. Bases loaded, 1 out, the 1-1. Wave and a miss at a breaking ball, 1-2, and Jimmy has been fooled by the bender today. Carver needs you to chase, and Jimmy's obliging. Bases loaded, cards up by 5 with 1 out, the 1-2 pitch. Swing and a miss, strike 3. A 4-pitch strikeout with the bases loaded, and Nugent just not taking enough offense to being put in that position with the intentional walk ahead of him. Didn't seem like the best approach from Jimmy. 2 away. Here's Lucas Moore. More importantly, runner third, fewer than 2 out. Jimmy now 10 of 17 on the year. So Lucas Moore with the bases loaded. Had a grand slam last year against Florida State. This year with the bases full, Lucas is 2 for 3. He takes ball 1. And I just saw how Byram Hott gets so close to the plate from the on-deck circle. It's very subtle. Bases loaded, 2 out. The 1-0 to Moore. In the air, into right field, that will drop. Rose scores. Crane right in behind him. It's a 2-run single for the Cardinals, and it's 13-6 Louisville. So 0 for 1 was Moore, now 1 for 2 as he brings home a pair. And that will close the books on Hart. On to second goes Davis. And here's Byram Hott as the winning run is at the plate. Does Byram feel like walking us off? I haven't confirmed the mercy rules in place, but I believe it would be. Ground ball to short could be in the ender. The throw goes into second and a hard slide there at the bag. And that's an apology from Moore. Little tumble, no harm, no foul, just a good hard slide. And the inning is over. The fielder's choice goes 5-4 to close the frame, but the Cardinals pick up a trio of runs. It's now 13 unanswered as we head to the eighth. 13-6 Cards. This is Louisville Baseball from Learfield.
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0: Is that the Black Keys bringing us back? Little Bowling Green nod. Let's see here. New pitcher for the Cardinals is number 5, Jake Bean. Middlefield, Ohio, the 6'3.

junior righty on for the Cardinals for the 14th time. His sixth bullpen appearance, 2-3, ERA at 10-12 with a save, 34 and two-thirds innings, 40 runs, 39 earned, 51 hits, only 16 walks, 31 strikeouts, but 13 doubles and 6 home runs. A 3.36 opponent's average. He has 6 wild pitches and 9 hit batters. Bean has been a little Jekyll and Hyde, the first team All-MAC selection prior to transferring to Louisville. He offered some really good outings against Seton Hall and Western Kentucky, but in his last appearance at Vanderbilt, gave up 5 runs on 4 hits and a walk in an inning of work in that 12-6 loss in the battle for the barrel. A couple more runs on the board for the Cardinals. They lead it 13-6 here in the top of the 8th inning. And this is 7-8-9 in the order for Jake Bean. See if he can get things going. Fastball at 93, misses up and away, 1-0. Bean, two-seamer and a four-seamer. Up to 97 with a heater. The 1-0 at the knees, called strike. 1-1. Pulaski is grounded out to short twice. Walked and scored a run in the second. Wind still lilting the flags out to left field. The 1-1. Bounced in, 2-1 the count. Again, the walks haven't really been the problem. It's been the hits and the hit batters. Bean has really, really good stuff. The 2-1. On a line over Tank Davis and into right field. Over to cut it off is Crane, and thinking better of heading to second is Pulaski, who picks up the leadoff single here in the 8th inning. That brings up Cole Hewitt. He's grounded into 2 double plays this year. 47 strikeouts leads the team. He's gone down once on strikes. He also has a walk and a run scored. And for Pulaski in a 13-6 game, Bryce Anderson is going to pinch run. So Anderson, an infielder, a transfer from Spring Hill College, pinch running here in the 8th inning at first. He shuffles away with his lead as ball one is delivered to Hewitt, 1-0. Funny story about Bryce Anderson, the grad transfer from Carterville, Illinois. His dad, Trey, works at a golf course in Carbondale, Illinois. As the 1-0 misses down and in, 2-0 the count. And it's a golf course that Isco did some work on, and I drove to Carbondale, and I interviewed Trey about our product and about him as the warm-up pitcher has one get away. It's kicked into fair territory by the third base coach. Coach, maybe a little more effort next time instead of kicking it into fair territory? Just a thought. Hewitt in from the left side. Cards trying to get this double play ground ball that has escaped them all day. The 2-0 from Bean.

0: complemented by a change of slider in the curve. The slider is a good one. Runner at first, nobody out. The 3-2 pitch fouled back off the netting. It spins over toward the on-deck circle where the on-deck batter flips it to a diamond doll. A little spinner foul. 1-1 the count. Landon Akers, second team All-A-Sun. A-Sun All-Freshman last year, 356, 6-24 from Louisville St. Xavier High School. Was the kicker on the football team. Played a little men's soccer as well. He's late to that one, fouling it out of play, 1-2. MVP his senior year in high school. He redshirted in 2024. Won that state title in 2022 with Gregor and Stark. Runner at third, one out, the 1-2 pitch. Down and away, 2-2. Top of the order, Akers, 362 average. Gregor, a walk, two strikeouts. Murphy, a hit. All scoreless innings. Karbowski, Hoyt, Schlageter, Gregor, and Murphy. As that ball is popped up foul over the netting, and there's a souvenir for a young person, and he couldn't wipe that smile off his face if he tried. Bean, the ninth pitcher of this ballgame for the Cardinals. Runner at third, one out. The 2-2. Did that graze the helmet? Must have. Not the worst thing. Scales batting 240 is the batter, and that gives you a double play opportunity. So Akers hit by the pitch, and now Dan McDonald's going to come out to visit Jake Bean. Most likely going to make a change here. So Jake's struggles continue. As Dan addresses the right-handed pitcher who transferred to the Cardinals from Kent State. Pitching change forthcoming. We'll take a pitching change break. 13-7 Cardinals, top of the eighth inning. Two on, one out. Again, pitching change break. This is Louisville Baseball from Learfield.
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we're flashing back to the early 2000s here. That's In the Middle, but the band, I'm drawing a blank on the band. It's not Blink 182. Jimmy Eat World, there we go. I knew the family would remember. That was on one of the summer mixtapes, back when we used to put together a mixtape every summer for the summer trip driving out west. New pitcher for the Cardinals is number 36, Tanner Thomas, the 6-foot freshman righty from Arcola, Illinois. Tanner hasn't had a ton of opportunity. Letter winner in multiple sports. Dad played baseball at Baylor and played some indie ball. Mom was an assistant coach, or played softball, I should say, at Parkland College. Tanner was born in Round Rock, Texas. He's on for the fifth time. No decisions, a 4.91 ERA, 3 2/3 innings, 2 runs, 2 hits, 2 walks, 2 Ks. Double a home run, a 167 opponent's average. He has 1 wild pitch. An inning against Seton Hall, retiring the side in order, an

0: inning against Notre Dame, a run, a hit, a walk, a strikeout. Two-thirds hitless against Pitt, and then an inning against Indiana where he surrendered a home run. That last outing, by the way, was April 28th. Throw goes over to first to check on the runner. That is Landon Akers, and he is a base-stealing threat. Picked up his 13th steal and 14 tries earlier today with runners at first and third, a good chance to run again. Thomas, aware of that, will throw over to first for a second time. Tanner hoping for that double play to finally come to fruition. Just a nice, hard one-hopper right to Ollie Saya, please. First and third, another throw over. And they're well aware that Akers has some designs on stealing second. A lot of times when you pick three times, you say to yourself, there's no way he's picking again, so I'm going to take off first movement. We'll see what Akers has in mind. The pitch. Fouled out of play right side. And Thomas gets ahead, 0-1. Tanner, fastball, two-seamer to four-seamer, up to 90. With a change and a good slider. Slider's his best pitch. 13-7 Cards lead at top of the eighth inning. First and third, one out. The 0-1 delivery. A bluff by Akers. A breaking ball is hit on the ground to Hott. To second for one. Relay to first. Double play! Inning is over. And Thomas skips off the hill with the pitcher's best friend ushering him into the dugout. 5-4-3. We head to the bottom of the eighth inning. Cardinals lead this one 13-7. This is Louisville Baseball from Learfield.
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Welcome back to the ballpark. Sean Moth here with you. Leo Tobey back in the seat of power. Looks like we've got two changes for the Knights. We've got a new catcher, and I believe that to be... I take it back. I have no idea who it is. Now I do. Logan Murphy, senior from Fairfield, Ohio, Wabash Valley, and IU Southeast. So Murphy, the new catcher, as Anderson pinch ran for Pulaski. So Murph catching in the eighth, and we have a new pitcher on the hill. It's number 32, Carl Rolam, 6'4", fourth-year junior righty from Las Vegas. Went to Coastal Carolina and redshirted in 2023, transferred to Rice, and then went to St. Louis University. So it's his fourth school in 4 years. Ben Slanker is going to lead things off for the Cardinals against Rolam. Kicking the pitch. 93-mile-an-hour fastball for a strike. Slanker a double, an RBI single, a strikeout, and a ground out. Upright stance for the left-handed hitter, transfer from Ohio U. The 0-1 breaking ball drops low. 1-1 the count. Rolam spells his name R-A-L-A-M-B. The 1-1 to Slanker. Waved at and missed, 94 on the heater.

91 to 94, fastball slider combo, and righties will see mostly sliders, lefties mostly heaters. Sinker slider combo with a sinking fastball. The 1-2 to Slanker. Breaking ball got him looking, called strike three. So, not protecting with two strikes, Slanker gets rung up. Five strikeouts for Bellarmine pitchers. And looking at Rolam's numbers this year, 3-6 with an 11.52 earned run average. 16 appearances, 8 starts, 27 and a third innings. 37 runs, 35 earned, 34 hits, 21 walks, 28 strikeouts, 7 doubles, a triple, 6 home runs, a .312 opponent's batting average, 5 wild pitches, and 10 hit batters. Cade Elam is at the plate. He has homered twice, 2 for 4, his 6th and 7th, 3 RBI in the game. He looks at a ball, now the 1-0 offering, down and away, 2 balls and no strikes. So his first multi-home run game. Elam has 14 two-hit games, 2 3-hit games, and 1 4-hit game. Cards don't have a 5-hit game this year. It's kind of odd. Ball 3 delivered. And Elam bidding to become the second Cardinal with a hat trick in a game, as Tate Davis did it at Cal. The 3-0 offering. Ooh, a generous strike away. 3-1. .13.7 cards, bottom of the 8th inning. This game 3 hours and 15 minutes in, and there's ball 4. So the walk issued to Elam turns the lineup over to Alisea. It's interesting because virtually every other uniform the Cardinals wear, it's the Louisville font that has the numbers on the back. But with the Ali uniforms, they go with the calligraphy type numbers. Looks like somebody's been dipping their quill in the ink. Dip, dip, dip. Runner at first base, one out. Squaring and taking is Alisea, and the pitch is in for a strike, 0-1. Alisea hitting .278, 1-for-4 today with a run scored. Runner at first base, one out. The 0-1 grounded under the first baseman's glove and into right field. Elam thinking third, he'll get there easily as the throw comes on to the infield from the right fielder Watson. Second hit of the day for Alisea. Good to see Alex swinging it well. And runners are at the corners with one out for the top of the order and Zion Rose. Cardinals need 4 to end this one prematurely. Something that's happened to Bellarmine multiple times this year, and the Cardinals have inflicted it upon their opponent on multiple occasions. Rose has gone 2-for-4 with a walk, and he takes a breaker for a strike, 0-1. So Rolam with really good stuff. Not great numbers, 11.52 ERA. First and third, one out, the 0-1 pitch to Rose. Breaking ball called, strike two, 0-2. Trying to check in and see the last time Rolam pitched. Alisea has not taken off yet, the 0-2. Lifted foul back out of play to the terrace. North Alabama on the 2nd of May runs in each of his last two outings and runs in 6 of his last 8 appearances. Runner at first, Alisea, as Rose hits this one into right center field. Charging in is Watson, sliding forward, he makes the grab. Tagging a third and scoring is Elam, and it's 14-7 on the sack fly by Rose. So a little bit unconventional on the get him on, get him over, get him in. But Rose gets the job done. And here's Griffin Crow.

0: Green. They'll appeal to third, thinking Elam left early. He did not. Again, 14-7 Cards, outscoring Bellarmine 14-1 since the top of the second inning. Crane's had a great day. 3-for-4, an RBI, 2 runs, a walk, runner at first base. He got a fair piece of the double he hit off the wall as he takes ball 1-1-0. Love to see Teg Davis get an opportunity to bat with runners on. He's been intentionally walked twice, singled and homered to go with a strikeout. He's on deck. One out, one on, the 1-0. In the air, deep right center field. Going back is Watson. He's at the track and near the wall. He'll make the grab, and that will retire the side. So 98 off the bat, 32-degree launch angle, but just 369 feet as Griffin Crane's bid for a second ball off the wall and right falls into the glove of Watson. And that carries us to the ninth, 14-7 Cardinals. This is Louisville Baseball from Learfield.
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0: Seven Cards as we go to the ninth inning. Joker and the Thief playing here at the ballpark. 14 runs, 16 hits, no errors, 9 left. 7-8-0-7 the numbers for the Knights. Checking in on our Clark and Riggs scoreboard, official program printer of the Louisville Cardinals. Should be inching up on some finals. And yes, South Carolina upstate with the upset, so to speak, of Clemson 6-3. Clemson's season will end like many in the conference tournament. Wake Forest hangs on for the 7-5 win over Liberty on the road. Number 3 Georgia Tech drops one to Mercer 12-9 at home. Duke up 14-8 on William and Mary, top of the ninth. Notre Dame a 15-6 lead, bottom 8 against Dayton, trying to get another run home. They have bases loaded, nobody out. Tanner Thomas gets a sharp ground ball and a nice Sunday hop to Teg Davis guarding the line. He steps on the bag. One pitch, one out is Swader. The top hitter on the team is extinguished. One away. Pitt up 11-7, bottom 8. Number 2, North Carolina, 10-6 lead, bottom 8 at UNC Wilmington. Stanford up 6-3 on St. Mary's College, top 7. Lot of double-digit run totals in midweek baseball, as is commonly the case. 14-7 Cards. Jake Bell, the batter, one out, nobody on. Good. Bender snaps over for a strike, 0-1, as Uncle Charlie joins the dance. Silently, a northbound train rolls along the tracks as that one's just a bit outside. Breaking ball to the backstop, 1-1. 3 hours and 23 minutes of baseball. 21 runs, 24 hits, 16 stranded. Thomas came on to get the final outs of the eighth inning, got the double play ground ball. Breaking ball is hit weakly on the ground. A daisy cutter to Ali Saya. He fires over. There's two down. So it's up to Eli Watson, who singled in a pair to tack on the 3-0 lead in the first inning. He is grounded out to first, flown out to center, and popped up to Kaysen Murphy.

0: Sure. Again, that silent train beyond the walls in center, heading northbound under the overpass. Louisville trying to seal up this victory as Tanner Thomas looking to get the final out. The pitch. Oh, kid is just living in the zone. A changeup. It's 0-1. Love it. Give him the baseball. Righty against the lefty here, Watson. The 0-1 is sharply fouled down the first baseline. It caroms off the railing into shallow right, where Cade Elam will pick it up, and he'll fire it over into the bullpen. 0-2. Cards are a strike away from a win. Thomas looking for a 1-2-3 ninth as the bullpen has done an outstanding job today since the second inning. The 0-2 pitch. Grounded foul, third base side. Late to that 91-mile-an-hour heater. We'll see if we can end this one before the train is through. Cars still appearing beyond the hack shack and the foul pole. Base is clear, two away. Thomas way ahead, the two-strike clap still engaged. The pitch. Downstairs, 1-2. Some empty freight cards give the illusion that the train is done, but still matriculating northward on the tracks. Thomas steps back onto the slab with two out, the 1-2 pitch. Inside, 2-2. Watson from the sunny side of Louisville, transferred in from Arizona Western after a year at Western Kentucky. Front toe on the edge of the batter's box toward the plate. The 2-2 pitch, breaking ball is hit to third. A spinner, hot is up with it. He fires. He's got no chance to get Eli Watson, who hits the 33-mile-an-hour swinging bunt, 6 feet 3 inches. You talk about making the great pitch. That is a lucky single for Watson to extend this ball game. And here is Mason Acton. So credit to him for winning the battle. It looks like a 114-mile-an-hour laser to left in the books. And there will be a pinch hitter here now as Charlie Reif will pinch hit. So Reif hitting 148 on the year. Just 61 at-bats, and he barrels this one foul into the bullpen 0-1. Sat on a heater, and he was a little early. .147 cards, two out, one on. Thomas peeks over the shoulder to the runner at first, not being held by Davis, who's playing in the hole. The 0-1, called strike two. Reif pinch hitting. Two doubles, two home runs, 27 strikeouts in 60 trips. Pinch hitting here in the ninth inning. The 0-2 delivery had a notion, held up on the breaking ball away, 1-2. Good pitch from Thomas on an 0-2 count, trying to get him to chase something away. We've still got our train. Two out. 1-2 the count. Thomas swipes twice. The 1-2 pitch. Got him looking. Called strike three on a hammer. Tanner Thomas gets the final inning in two-thirds. And a wicked breaker strikes out the pinch-hitting Reif. And that closes things out as the Cards win it by a final score of 14-7. Our post-game is next. This is Louisville Baseball from Learfield.
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7: Some final numbers on the Cardinals' win. 14 runs, 16 hits, no errors, 9 left on base for the Cards. Bellerman, 7 runs, 9 hits, no errors, 8 stranded. Louisville's 28-25. Bellerman's 19-31. Anthony Karbowski pitches a clean inning to pick up the victory. He's 1-1. It's his first career victory. Austin Egan saddled with the loss. He falls to 1-1, and obviously no save in this one. Stahl gave up 3 in the first. Nicholas Ballard walked 2. They both scored. Schweitzer ended up giving up a run in his inning. But Karbowski a scoreless inning. Hoyt a scoreless inning. Schlageter a scoreless and hitless inning. Greger a hitless inning. Murphy a scoreless inning. Jake Bean had some struggles, but Tanner Thomas got out of it with an inning and 2/3, a career long. Scoreless, and the Cards pick up the victory as the early pitching struggled, but the bullpen down the stretch got the job done as the offense carried them. Home runs from Elam, a pair. He's now hit 7. And Tage Davis, his 34th. Those totals continue to climb, and it's really pretty extraordinary, again, when you think about the fact that in the history of college baseball, only 8 people have hit more home runs than Tage Davis. It is a rather remarkable total, and he is 3 away from the modern era record of 37 held by Charlie Condon. So Davis continues at his sweltering pace. He also added another hit. It was 2 for 3. Griffin Crane was 3 for 5. Zion Rose had 2 hits. Jimmy Nugent had 2 doubles. Slanker 2 hits. And, of course, Elam with the 2 home runs and 3 driven in. 3 hours and 27 minutes to play this one. The Cardinals victorious 14-7, exacting some revenge on the loss they took last year to this Bellarmine Knights team. Take our final break. When we come back, we'll hear from Coach. We'll hear from

0: Kate Elam. Cards win at 14-7. 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
0: A little more cowbell bringing us back to the yard with a little Don't Fear the Reaper. Cards again, victorious 14-7, the final. Louisville gave a 3 in the first, 3 in the second, and it was 6-0 before you were even settled in your seat. But the 2-run home run by Cade Elam after a double by Slanker in the second inning got the Cards on the board. And then the big inning came with the 7-run third. It started with a 2-run home run from Tague Davis, was assisted by some base stealing, some wild pitches, an RBI single from Slanker, RBI singles in back-to-back fashion by Rose and Crane, and the Cardinals off and running, and they never looked back as they ended up scoring 13 runs before there was an answer from the Knights on their way to a 14-7 victory. Head coach Dan McDonald joins us now. Coach, a bit of a rough start. Obviously, you felt like the hitting was going to come along, but you've got to feel really good about the bullpen as Anthony Karbowski kind of settled everybody down, and Hoyt, Schlageter, Gregor, Murphy all roll along pretty well and get this team the victory today.
5: They did. The first couple innings don't go the way we want, but, you know, when we tell these guys, when you've been through the storm, you've been through tough times, you learn, you grow. We didn't panic. There was frustration there. I think we had, three walks and four hits in the first two innings. Yeah, we just missed out on a double play ball and this and that, but just wasn't a good start. But Cade Elam hits the 2-run homer, says, we're okay, we're going to score our runs, and we put up a zero. You said it. Once we got into, Karbowski, Eli, struggles a little bit with the zone, but he doesn't give up anything. TJ is been really good the last month. TJ's been helping us, and yeah, we need Gregor. Murphy's obviously, we know the talent there, but Tanner Thomas wins the shirt tonight, because that's what pitching is supposed to look like. It's throwing your breaking ball first strike, it's locating your fastball, and yeah, then you might get a hitter to chase, then you might get a double play ground ball, then you might get something to go your way, but we don't have enough guys doing what Tanner Thomas is doing, like this pitching 101, and we're teaching it, and we're trying to get them but they have to do it. You have to land the breaking ball for a strike, and then that makes the fastball a whole lot more effective. We got a few guys, if they're not landing the breaking ball for a strike, it just doesn't matter how hard your fastball is, it's going to get hit.
0: Absolutely. You look at Griffin Crane, he's 3 for 5 today. He narrowly missed a home run his last at bat. He's just handling the bat so well, hitting the ball the other way. He draws a walk, gives you 3 hits, drives in a run, scores a couple runs. I look at he and Elam as freshmen. I know they play a ton of travel ball, but I would think as freshmen getting into the 50-game range, there's the chance they could hit a wall, but those two seemingly have been about as consistent as anybody on the roster this year.
5: And you know, someone like myself, and we're not giving up on this year by any means, but we're always preparing for the future. Like, we're always looking at, okay, what could that lineup look like next year? And with those two guys, you just said it, and I keep saying it. I mean, guys, we got Cade Elam hitting eighth. Yeah. I just don't see many scarier lineups than we have in the country. We have depth. We stretch it out. We've got speed throughout when you put Lucas Moore in the 5 or 6 spot, and

0: You just got, I mean, Alex Alcala is hitting ninth, and Alex is hitting leadoff or two in the College World Series. Like, it just shows you, you know, the depth and the talent we have in this lineup. But, yes, I think about Crane, Elam, of course, Tague Davis, and then, yeah, let's go from there. What happens with the draft? What juniors sign? I mean, yeah, we got a lot of juniors, but doesn't mean they might all sign. So we feel good about a core young group coming back. And but, again, you get a freshman like Tanner Thomas to give you that inning and two-thirds like he did tonight, man. That's a lot of hope and encouragement for a team that, yeah, we've struggled at times, but, hey, this is our regional week. We got three more games against a top 25 opponent. And let's play our best baseball, and then we'll turn the page and get ready for the ACC tournament next week.
1: All right, Coach. Congrats on the win. We appreciate your time, as always.
0: Yeah, thanks. And just, you know, for all those that came out for the prayer circle before the game, just to show the love and support for, you know, Kevin King, little Kev, and, of course, his dad and that family. What great supporters, and they're part of the Louisville baseball family as much as they show up to scrimmages and games and, you know, the finish 'em guy, as we like to call him, Big
1: yeah.
0: Kev. And so it was just nice that, you know, people are praying and just showing our love for a family just going through a really tough time right now.
1: All right. Thank you, Coach. Tim McDonald,
0: thank you, Sean.
1: Head coach of the Cardinals, speaking to it. One of our super fans sits down right behind the plate. I guess his son was involved in an ATV accident recently and is in pretty critical condition. So Chris Morgan leading a prayer circle there pregame, and everybody was invited to join in. And certainly we're continuing to send our thoughts and prayers that direction for a recovery. We talked about the freshman, Cade Elam, and the job he's done. 2 for 4, a couple of home runs. He drove in 3, scored 3, and he joins us now. And, Cade, I want to ask you, you know, you play tons of travel ball. You don't really play 50 games on a high school season. Do you feel yourself physically maybe feeling a little bit of a toll or hitting a wall at any point this year? Or have you been able to stay strong?
2: I feel like I've been able to stay pretty strong. You know, we got a good support staff that helps us take care of our body day in and day out. So I think I've done a pretty good job at being able to stay healthy.
1: You guys have a pretty rough top first and second innings. I know you wanted that double play, a little look to second base. You didn't get the out. They got an extra run. You were able to atone for that, though. You see Slanker double ahead of you. There's two out in the second inning. I think it was a 2-1 pitch you had out. What were you looking for? What did you see on that first home run?
2: Early in the game, their pitcher was attacking everybody with fastballs, so I was trying to find something straight and just put a good barrel on it. And I actually didn't think I got it, but the wind helped me a little bit, so that was pretty good.
1: Yeah, you and Tague both. We'll take those because I think we've earned those. Real forward then,
2: yes,
1: to the seventh inning. It was a 1-2 count. This time you got your seventh, and this one was pretty much a no-doubter. What did you see that time?
2: I was landing early to see the fastball. Guy had a pretty good fastball with some run on it, and seen spin up and was able to drop the head and get the barrel on it. So I knew that one was gone off the bat, but it was just good to try to put a good barrel on it and see it fly.
1: Absolutely. I'm going to ask you a tough question now. I asked Kaysen Murphy earlier this year, who's the best quarterback on this baseball team?
2: I would like to say I am, but
1: okay.
2: Everybody that played football and played quarterback are pretty good athletes. So I guess you got to watch tape to tell.
1: Well, I tell you what, I've heard a lot of great things about you and your exploits at Corbin High School. I want to ask you finally, what does it mean for you guys to see guys like Karbowski, Schlageter, Gregor, Murphy, and Tanner Thomas give you some quality innings on the bullpen? Because I know there's been some struggles on the mound. As an offensive player, you want to be supportive, but it can be frustrating. But what does it mean to see those guys come through today and seal this victory?
2: It's huge. You know, we know those guys got good stuff, and they're all here for a reason. So to see them go out there and show the coaches what they can do, it's a lot of fun to play behind that.
1: All right. Anybody in Barberville you want to give a shout-out to, Cade?
2: Just everybody that's helped me get here. You know, there's a lot of people. So just everybody.
1: All right, Cade. Congratulations on the win. Big weekend. Let's get some wins against Virginia. We appreciate your time.
2: Yes, sir. Thanks, Sean.
1: KD Lamar Guest from Barberville, Kentucky. Two home runs today, a big day.

0: the plate as the Cards get the victory over the Bellarmine Knights. A belated happy birthday to A.J. Martin as he celebrates his 22nd birthday. The senior from Olney, Maryland on the Cardinals roster that's been hampered by injury this year celebrated her birthday today. And that's going to do it for this copyrighted broadcast. It's an exclusive presentation of Learfield under the broadcasting rights granted by the University of Louisville. Reuse of this presentation is prohibited without the expressed written consent of U of L and Learfield. Announcers are provided by Learfield and approved by U of L. Thanks again to Leo Toby for his work back at the studio. Our next broadcast is Thursday. It's the Cards and the Virginia Cavaliers in the Battle of the Commonwealths, 6 o'clock first pitch. Once again, your final score from Jim Patterson Stadium. The Cards win it 14-7 over Bellarmine. My name is Sean Moth. We'll see you at the ballpark.
1: Louisville baseball has been brought to you by
0: Great job as always, Leo. Thanks so much in advance for sending that file.
1: Louisville Cardinals, Kroger, fresh for everyone.
0: Good job with the music,
1: and
0: too. Love the great
1: PNC, that was awesome. Brilliantly boring since 1865. The preceding has been a Learfield presentation of the Louisville Cardinals Sports Network.

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Right? 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Open phone lines here in the final hour. Anything you want to weigh in on? LeBron's future? What the Lakers need to do this offseason? Anything in the Stanley Cup playoffs? Now, last night, the Colorado Avalanche put themselves in pole position to advance to the Western Conference Finals. Do you still think the Stanley Cup Final is going to be Avalanche versus the Hurricanes? Got a couple of exciting games going on right now. We'll get you caught up on here in just a couple of minutes. Anything on the NBA playoffs? Are the Thunder going back? Do you think they're

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0: one more hot or cold here. To get producer Brandon Combs back in the mix. Combs, I'll let you pick any of the available prompts. I mean, we like write down like 8 new ones each per night, and then we only end up getting to 1 or 2. So finish off with whatever you want here.
1: I'm going to go with this one tonight because it's fresh. The White Sox win again against the Kansas City Royals. The White Sox, who are a game and a half behind the Guardians in the Central, will spend at least one day in first place before July 1st. Hot or cold?
0: They'll spend at least one day in first place. I'll go hot. I mean, they're only a game and a half out of first place here. They're 20-21. They've got a negative 13 run differential, but basically all but 4 teams in the American League have a negative run differential. They've won 3 in a row. Top of that pitching staff is pretty damn good. Murakami is a beast, and they're on a heater. They were 6 games under 500 just a couple of weeks ago. So since then, they're 9-4. And they play the Royals for 2 more games. Then they play your Cubbies. And you would think that would be tough. But again, you're telling me July 1st, they'll spend at least just one day in first? With how mediocre that entire AL Central has been? I'll go hot.
1: Yeah, after the Cubs, they've got Seattle and then San Francisco. But then they've got Minnesota, Detroit, Minnesota again before they play Philly, Atlanta, Los Angeles, and the Yankees in succession. I don't think that they're going to spend a day in first place. I don't think they're going to catch Cleveland. And I think that they're going to run into a gauntlet here at the beginning of June when they go at Philly against the Braves in here in Chicago, against the Dodgers here in Chicago, and then at New York against the Yankees for 12 straight games. That's just, I mean, that's going to be a gauntlet.
0: All they had to do is spend one day in first, according to you, Combs. All right, that's all the time we have for here tonight. Thanks to producer Brandon Combs. Thanks to video producer Monty. Thanks to Chloe Pratt, Max Sheedy, Zach Kroll, and of course my co-host Brad Evans. I'm Pat Boyle. We'll see you tomorrow at 6 p.m. Eastern right here on BetMGM Tonight.
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0: now the president of sports for Harris Blitzer Sports and Entertainment. He is going to lead the search for a new head executive for the Sixers. And this is the key. He's going to oversee the franchise's basketball department in the interim. Wouldn't it be crazy if Bob Myers, like, went full-blown, like Michael Jordan, and hired himself and was just like, I'll be the guy that does it. I don't know, man. It is crazy. 310-840-4910 is the number here on Westwood One Sports. Now you're tapped in to the youngest in charge of Noel Willingham. You can keep the conversation rolling with me on social media. It is at NELL_BTP. We got another installment of Cavs and Pistons coming up tomorrow. I'll tell you why Pistons head coach J.B. Bickerstaff probably should shut up. That's next.
1: Who's making a run? And who's done? 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

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Sirius XM.

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0: we have one hell of a show tonight. If you're out there wondering, well, what were they going to get to about Jamie Foxx? Why does Jamie Foxx need to strap it up? I promise you, I will let you know before we get out of here. This is Westwood One Sports Night. Whitney Youngest in charge and Elle Willingham rocking out with you for one final hour as we get you up to 3 a.m. Eastern time. We will recap what happened earlier tonight. A little bit later, Wemby and the Spurs responding in the only way that I expected them to respond. Wemby with a huge performance tonight, and in my opinion, solidified.
1: Year of Our Lord 2026, this is the Drake Toll Show. I would then be, by virtue of the transitive property, Drake Toll with you from the Savannah Bananas organization and Locked On Big 12. Hello, it is 6 o'clock and 1 minute, 11 seconds Eastern time. This could be the first day of the rest of our lives. Thank you for choosing to be here. Now, let me also say this. If you're listening in podcast form, because every good radio show now is in podcast form and post, and look, if you're listening in a market today where you're like, okay, sorry, that's a combination between you throwing up and you getting up in the morning. What's the difference? And you're like, man, you know, I listen to the drink.

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1: What?
0: That's right. 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
1: 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Mark Blankenbaker, Mark Lieberman, Creighton Harley in there with us today. And we're gonna have Mark Spiegel on 7:30. We're gonna have Chris Redman on at 8:30, and then Diener's at Trinity this morning. With the father son brunch breakfast. I don't know if it's a brunch or if it's a breakfast.
2: Well, if it's this morning, I'm gonna lean toward breakfast.
1: Breakfast. It's breakfast, and I don't know if it's just for dads. I don't know if moms are allowed to go. I have utterly no idea, but I know Diener's there with Max, and they're celebrating graduation is Friday.
2: Wow, so, that time of the year, Mark.
1: It's wild, man. Yeah, crazy times. Graduation's popping, and Max Diener gonna graduate high school.
3: We're getting old.
1: Yeah, that's the thing. It's like

0: and things like that. But yeah, so Dieter's celebrating that this morning with Max. It's pretty cool.
1: That's a nice little thing.
0: It is.
1: Before the before you take that final trip or walk down to get your diploma, which in your eyes is not that big a deal, but it's still a major event in a parent's life, and you've got that to look forward to in quite a few years. Yeah. Now, when we're talking about you, and then it's a different story.
0: Different story.
1: You're going to be really old.
0: Yeah, like yeah, no, yeah. I mean, when my kids graduate, I'm gonna feel super old. That's how Diener's got to be feeling right now. It's like Max is what we used to measure, the cram the van stuff by like how tall it was in relation to Max. You know, he would lay down at Kohl's, the receipt would be longer than him, and it was kind of a funny thing. And now
1: there's pictures around the studio of just Max. Now it's now he's a high school graduate. Creighton, how about that?
2: Well, give him a cookie. Good job.
0: Get him a cookie. Him a cookie. What do you want a cookie, Max?
2: Well, Cards baseball bounced back last night.
0: Yeah, I was going to mention
2: 14-7
0: that.
2: 14-7 win.
0: Yeah, big over, win over Bellarmine.
2: Interest city rival Bellarmine.
0: Yeah.
2: Tank Davis just keeps doing it. Another two-run shot last night.
0: So what does that bring him to? Is that 35?
2: 34.
0: 34? Okay.
2: 34. We got three games this weekend. 37's the BB Corps record.
1: When is the ACC tournament start?
2: Starts next week. We'll play Tuesday. Right now we're projected the 11 seed. If we're playing... I keep saying if we're the 9 or 16 seed, we'll play at 9 a.m. next Tuesday. So we'll be on during the show. I think that'd be kind of cool. But, I mean, we're going to have to win it regardless. Yeah. So it'll be a fun week.
0: It was a good win. It kind of started out a little whatever.
2: A little shaky. We were down 6-0 in the second.
0: But they came back. Yeah. And it wasn't last year.
2: You started seeing some of those Bellarmine arms take the mound and they're cruising 72-mile-an-hour fastballs. You're like, oh.
0: It was kind of like the Reds last night. Like I had the Reds on in the back patio, and I
2: you still haven't given up?
0: No.
2: But, two more weeks, one more
0: man,
2: week?
0: Man, I tell you what, like every single at-bat, I felt like the Nationals homered. Like, Dalen Lyle had two home runs. You know, another guy, Garcia, had two home runs. And I'm like, everybody's just going to have a multiple home run game today against the Reds. It was unbelievable. So it was very frustrating.
1: Was last night the night they missed on the strikeouts to get like free tacos or free pizza?
0: I don't
1: saw
0: know
1: something
0: about that.
1: On that on the something that came across my feed.
0: I don't know.
1: They needed one more strikeout, and it was like they got a pop up, and it disappointed the fans even more.
0: Yeah. Anyway, so, okay. But real quick, last night before the game, they did have the prayer circle for Kevin King and his son. That looked like a pretty powerful moment.
2: Good turnout. Yeah, Chris Morgan led it. Jake Schweitzer came and presented a shirt jersey to Kevin King. And it was a 3-5-minute ceremony, but it was powerful.
0: It was.
2: Yeah.
0: Looked
2: good
0: like
2: turnout.
0: You know, I couldn't make it, but oh, my gosh. It looked like just, you know, it was like a giant hug. And, you know, what can you do? You know, it's in the doctor's hands, the medical hands, and, you know, time. You know, might heal, I guess, but I don't know. But it's, you know, everybody came together for a really kind of surreal, impactful moment. And, so props to Louisville Baseball, Dan McDonald, Chris Morgan, everybody who showed up to kind of wrap their arms around Kevin King and his family, because they're going through it right now. You know, they really are. So, and they got the win. So that's got to feel good. And who we have?
2: We got UVA this weekend.
0: UVA.
2: Thursday, Friday, Saturday, 6.
0: And that's
2: 6,
0: here?
2: And I think 2.
0: Yes, that's here? It. Okay. That's cool.
2: Wrap it up. That's what Coach said yesterday. You know, it's kind of, you know, we're not going to be hosting a regional. So treat this as your regional weekend. And then hopefully we ride a little momentum into Charlotte next week.
0: Because they have really good pieces.
2: Yeah. I mean, Cade Elam had his first multi-home run game yesterday as a freshman. So.
0: Right.
2: I mean, Jimmy Nugent's been swinging the hot bat. Bats go get hot down in Charlotte for a week.
0: Let's go get it.
2: Let's make a run.
0: So, Coach Lieberman, you're with us today, but you've got some news too. So, do you want to let everybody know like what's going on with you? Because Max is graduating high school. That's
1: correct.
0: A milestone.
1: That's
2: not a big deal.
0: It's a line of time.
1: Life rules.
0: It's a line of time, but I don't want to act like.
2: That's the expectation.
0: It's the expectation.
2: You're not doing anything special. I see what you're saying.
0: You get your PhD, you graduate college. We're like, hey, all right, let's go. You know, but, you know, I don't know. It's a big deal. Maybe it's a big deal for some families. It's not a big deal in the Diener household. It's exactly what he was expected of Max, you know?
1: Well, I tried to

0: this remotely from a YMCA in South Beach, like LeBron James. But yeah, I'll be moving back to Miami.
1: Headed to
0: shortly.
1: South Beach.
0: Well,
1: taking your towels to South Beach.
0: That's not the location of where I'll be at, but I plan on mosey on down there a couple times. So I'll be going back to Monsignor Pace High School.
1: Okay, and that's where we got you from originally.
0: That's where
1: That's where Rick Pitino came and saw uh-huh. you. Well, he was recruiting Rakeem Buckles, or no, he was recruiting another player.
0: The story or how it goes was I was coaching with the helping run the Florida Rams travel team. Rakeem Buckles was a part of that team. Richard came and watched him play. That was my first interaction with Richard Pitino. Really liked Rock, liked the way we played. He and I got friendly, and he came and watched a couple practices, and then his father,
1: yeah.
0: Rick Pitino, came down and watched the team, my team, Monsignor Pace workout, and was, liked what he saw from me and from Rock and from the way we played. It was a similar style. We had some common ground with five-star basketball and some of the things that we did, developed a relationship, and always told me that if it ever came to fruition for me to join his staff, he would, or he would hire me, which is great.
1: It's amazing.
0: We had such a great situation down there. I was blessed to coach the McDonald's game and win championships. We had such good players. And then eventually Rock went to Louisville, and it was kind of backwards of how things were done. Usually we would hire a coach to get a player. And then a year later, brought in, and I'm an assistant coach in the Big East. And
1: that's pretty
0: amazing.
1: Cool.
0: Yeah.
1: But now you're headed
0: pretty
1: back.
0: Damn cool.
1: You're headed back down there, and that's pretty cool. Really.
0: Oh no, I'm jacked. It's Raymond Rodriguez is the new president of the school, and I've had a great relationship with him and a principal who was a student when I was, again, we talked about feeling old. She was a student when we were making our big run. She was actually a Lieberman loco. So That was a big.
2: I'm ready for that shirt.
0: Oh, listen, there's a few out there. If you go online, maybe you can find a few. But we want to bring back the Lieberman locos. That was just a huge student crowd. And look, it's a situation where there was some other stuff that was going on, but this was just the best fit.
1: That's pretty cool.
0: Back home. My family's still down there and revive that program and whatnot. So,
2: we're gonna miss you.
0: I'm gonna miss you too, Creighton.
1: But we're going to miss you a lot. But we go, I mean, Creighton goes down to Miami often. He's got friends down there.
2: Hey, whenever Louisville's down there.
1: Whenever Louisville's down there.
2: There's reasons
0: he's got
2: to
0: a place to stay, and he's got another friend down there.
2: There's a cool little Hard Rock down there, too. A couple Flanagans.
0: Not too far. Flanagans is,
1: Yeah, so, I mean, I'm excited for you.
0: Thanks.
1: As, have you convinced Steve Rummage to join your staff? Are you stealing Rummage to take him down to South Beach as well? Because it's not hard to get Rummage to Florida.
0: It is not. I mean, he's there every other week. But as I was telling Creighton, right now the focus is on recruiting some players. So getting some dudes there and building that.
2: He'll be 25 strong in no time.
1: 25 strong in no time. Well, I'm really excited for you.
2: Thanks,
1: we are going to miss you quite a bit, but I am really excited for you to kind of go all the way back down there, and gives me somebody to visit when I do go to South Beach.
0: You've got a friend down there, and no, listen, it's not like I'm going to disappear. I'll be up here. My daughter will still be up here, so I'll be up here. But this is just I'm really excited.
1: You have a boxing gym that you've selected down there.
0: Come on, man. That was the first thing I did. Yeah. Miles away. Yeah. Got a place. Yeah.
1: 2 miles away.
0: Yeah. 2 miles away from where I'll be at.
1: What'd you do first? Did you select after you chose to go to Pace?
0: Mm-hmm.
1: Did you choose an apartment first or a boxing gym first?
0: That's an unbelievable question. And the answer is a boxing gym.
1: And then
0: do I need a place to live? Yeah, that's kind of important.
1: But like you wanted, you got close to the gym.
0: Oh, I visited the gym.
1: Pace.
0: I met Ray, who runs the gym.
1: Yeah.
0: Yes. I'm over.
1: So it's got to be close to Pace and the gym.
0: It's close to Miami Lakes is probably where I'll be living.
1: Okay.
0: Which is a great spot.
1: Yeah, you don't want to be like 30 minutes. That's
0: no,
1: too far.
0: No.
1: You
0: and that's the other thing. Like when I coach down there. Pace is about 11 minutes from Miami Lakes. So, great spot. All the line, everything's converging, and it worked out. And just
1: as part of your deal, did you get a massage chair?
0: Well, I've kind of, Creighton's actually inferred to me that he wants to help me get down there, which is fantastic.
1: Really?
0: We'll talk more about that.
2: Yeah, we're driving the U-Haul to Miami.

0: Maybe. Are you really?
1: But I don't know if I should say this on the air, but, you know, Chris White, you know, if a going away present would be fantastic. But if you guys walk into the office and the chair that's here is somehow mysteriously vanished.
0: It's gone to Miami.
1: You know where it is. I just got to talk Creighton into that a little bit that we can just slip it into the U-Haul and we'll be in business. Just
0: slip it in. Okay, got it.
1: That was the first line you got. Save that one.
2: There you go. All right, so driving home from Patterson last night.
0: Yeah.
2: I was coming to the realization. We're winding down the sports calendar for college sports this year.
0: Yeah.
2: However, we can also get excited for next fall. We get the announcement last night that we are the ABC primetime game on Sunday of Labor Day weekend.
0: Yep.
2: So it'll be 7:30 kickoff against Ole Miss down there. Love the primetime crew. And, I mean, we'll have the noon volleyball game against Texas. That'll be on ABC.
0: That'd be great.
2: So we're just going to take over ABC on a Sunday.
0: Let's go, man. Yeah, I mean, it's going to be fun. I mean, when we were at Derby, the folks I was with all week, they're Ole Miss fans. And so they went to Ole Miss. So, like,
2: the Brewers?
0: Yeah.
2: Oh, boy.
0: Yeah.
2: A little house divided here.
0: So Billy Brewer, Keaton's dad or grandfather, was the head coach at Ole Miss for a long time. And so then
1: Did he graduate high school?
0: Who? Oh, yeah, they've all graduated high school.
1: Okay.
0: Yeah, they've all graduated high school. And they've also graduated from Oxford there and down there at Ole Miss. But, no, so, like...
2: No big deal. They did the underwater basket weaving and stuff.
0: But, like, Billy Brewer
1: Stealing my lines, Creighton.
0: Yeah, Billy Brewer created, like, the Champions Walk down there through the Grove and all these other things. And, like, it's like Brewer Way and all this other stuff. So, we're going to be down there in Nashville opposite you know, what we want the result to be. But I'm looking forward to it because these are the types of things that, like, you get a big-time game, opening weekend, you can validate your year really early on. Now, it doesn't mean you can't invalidate it later, but it kind of sets the stage. And when you're talking about, like, yesterday, Will Stein was talking about maybe playing that game, game one. You know, Kentucky... In a lot of those years that we were playing them in game one, they weren't very good. But their program has elevated to an extent. You know, they're not like a 0 or 2 win team any longer. They're
2: Kentucky?
0: Probably, yeah. I mean,
2: you sure about that?
0: Well, I mean, we'll see. I mean, you know, we'll see. But like where they are today isn't that. Like, and if they kind of maintain that 5 to 7 win mark, perhaps you get a little bit more juice than we used to for beating them game one. Maybe that's something that we could get.
1: So, but with that game, it's almost week zero, right? The Ole Miss Louisville game.
0: It's not week zero, but in the future, it probably will be a week zero.
1: It's
0: type
1: in that
0: thing.
1: Little kind of gray area. So, could they possibly like play a game like that and then play Kentucky? Is that something that, and then having the experience of going and getting battle tested against an Ole Miss and then playing Kentucky? I think that's almost beneficial.
2: You're not going to play back-to-back SEC teams to start a college football
0: season. You probably won't because what
2: you
0: just said. You're probably either going to play like a Villanova week one.
1: Is Kentucky an SEC team?
0: But you're not going to do Ole Miss in
2: Kentucky. They're a participant.
0: Yeah, but you're not going to play Ole Miss and then a UK. It doesn't really make sense. It makes more sense to do like Villanova in week two. Mm-hmm. You open with somebody big, especially if you're playing them on a Sunday like we want to do. Because you're on a short week coming back to Saturday.
2: Mm-hmm. No, we're on a short week coming back to Friday.
0: That's
2: against Villanova.
0: Yeah, but I'm saying in a typical scheduling philosophy.
2: Right.
0: But, yeah, in this particular case, we're on a really short 5-day break as opposed to 6-day break. So you really wouldn't want to schedule a conference game or even, like, a good group of five. Like, you wouldn't even play, like, a South Florida there. You want to play, like, a game you know you're going to win, you're going to get through. But I would say that if you're going to play – So it does kind of call into question, like, if you do play Kentucky game one, what can you schedule in weeks 3 and 4 that are still kind of premier-level games, which is, I think, something that we have wanted to do. We want to play the ACC schedule. We want to play Kentucky game one, if that happens.
1: Mm-hmm.
0: And then, like, another out-of-conference, like, solid or excellent-level game. And Notre Dame will fit that bill in a lot of those years, and they're on the schedule. Georgia dropped us. Texas A&M is in our future if they don't cancel, too. And we'll find out. But I think I like having Kentucky game one because of what it does for the summer. You know, it's basically 7 weeks of trash talk. I love that.
1: Mm-hmm.
0: Like, let's go. and then somebody's going to eat it as soon as the game
2: is over. Oh, you're on edge. Yeah. That whole week, you are really on

0: on that.
1: Because did you live here when it was game one? Or were you here? I can't remember when it changed.
2: He was, but I'm sure it wasn't huge on your radar, the Louisville Kentucky game.
3: What year was this? Do we remember?
2: It was week. We were week one until 2013.
3: Okay. Yeah, that was my first year here.
1: So sure. Those summers were intense.
3: Mm-hmm.
1: The message boards were going crazy. Twitter quasi existed, but like the radio shows and the billboard wars, mm-hmm. there were a lot of shenanigans. They even had, you know, the.
2: They had some weird weeks where it was like week three. But it was always in the front half.
1: Whenever it was in Kentucky after Rich Brooks, they moved it to week three. They wanted that change. Kentucky always has stipulations on how they want to play Louisville. Like, it's the weirdest thing.
3: Well, we understand what happened even in basketball and your feelings now. Like moving it towards the beginning of the season, I think it kind of – there was so much
1: I think that was a one – I'd be curious to see if that's a one-off, if that was just like a – this year we couldn't line it up type thing, or if this is like what we're doing now.
3: Well, it seemed like Josh Herb was really pushing that, and it seemed like the coaches were on board. So, and with the roster,
2: I think the reasoning
3: now,
2: was they wanted to be on ESPN, and that was the night they wanted to be sure that they would be on ESPN.
1: Well, they're both ESPN now. Whereas before, so Kentucky had it, and it would go on CBS.
2: See, I'm going to go on popular opinion. I love it on a weeknight where you're playing at night. Like, I hate playing that game in the afternoon.
1: Hate playing it at noon.
2: Yes.
1: That's
2: the worst.
3: Was at noon? There's other things going on. Well, that was the game of the night.
2: 7 o'clock is more prime time.
3: Exactly right.
2: People are fired up. They're going downtown pregame.
3: I would tell you guys this. Just previously, when I worked here, we would have loved for that to have been the case, rather than the build up throughout the season where right away the focus comes, and then you have that hangover, win or lose, for at least a couple of weeks afterwards. So this situation, to me, is...
1: Just get it out of the way.
3: Yeah.
1: Just get it out of the way.
3: It was always in the back of the mind. Now, with the situation with Calipari and Coach Pitino, that's a little different.
2: I was going to say, it was a lot different, the rivalry back then.
3: Four practices a day. A little bit of a change than what is going on now, but I still think it's beneficial.
1: It's probably really more about TV, though, because now that they're both ESPN properties because of the SEC and ACC being together, and ESPN knows that, hey... You know, in December, especially late December, when you guys have been doing this, we're playing football.
3: Mm-hmm.
1: We're playing football games. Now, we're even trying to expand the calendar and play more playoff games when you guys traditionally play. So, I think that's about what it is, what television windows you have. And, no doubt. There's the Champions Classic. They're not going to give that up. We have other things that we're doing, like the Thanksgiving sort of, you know, situation, which I think is great. Yeah, so I think you just have limited spots, and it makes more sense to do it on a weekday when college football is not happening. And ESPN makes more money on college football than they do college basketball. But they can do well with a Louisville-UK game, mm-hmm. like they do with a Carolina-Duke game. You know, so these type of things, I think, they're sort of just reallocating their assets here rather than just stacking all their good stuff on top of each other, spread it out. That's sort of one of the conversations we were having yesterday with Louisville, Kentucky being in there in rivalry week. Move it to week one, week three, whatever, because there's less competition there.
3: Yeah, and what fans don't realize, that those things come into play financially, as far as television viewership. All those things are huge factors instead of just the fact of, hey, let's play this game. I with Florida and Florida State, that was always – The basketball game and the football game were always within 2 or 3 days of each other. That was always
2: Friday night, Saturday.
3: Uh-huh. Yep.
2: That would be cool, but I mean that would almost be over way too much for this rivalry.
3: Especially for you, that would just like
2: put some people on.
3: The wiring would just be like yes.
2: Oh yeah, the fights would linger over for a day or two.
1: That was the one thing about the game one situation that I didn't like, because there was so much pent up energy. And I like the pent-up energy. Like, I want to be clear
2: about it.
1: That's
2: why we went back.
1: I want that back, but it got too much that it was like there was so much into that game that, like, and then you got the heat. Felt like there were a lot more fights when it was game one than now when it's game at the end of the year.
2: Well, yeah, when you're walking into Kroger Field and it's 37 degrees and sleeting and Patti Loveless is out there singing You'll Never Make It Out of Harlan Alive in front of 10,000 people.
1: Kroger Field in November feels like...
2: feel too intimidating.
1: It feels like Moscow.
2: It's ugly.

0: It just it like
1: it's like Southman.
0: Have they ever had a sunny day in November in Lexington?
1: I don't think
0: like,
1: so.
0: Like, it's got to be the horse most racing dreary guy. Place.
1: I don't go up there.
0: It's got to be the most dreary place in November.
1: South Bend and Lexington. I'd throw it up there with Memphis and Cincinnati.
2: And yeah. Moscow.
0: Moscow. Yeah, I mean, what? Blank. What's another city in Russia?
2: St. Petersburg?
0: Yeah, but that's more east. That's more Western Europe.
2: Wow. I didn't know your geography was just tremendous.
1: He's a whiz. There's no
0: I'm
1: topic.
0: Not a whiz. I asked. Give me a third city in Russia. Do we have one?
1: Nothing.
0: I got nothing. They've had Olympics in there, and I still can't name them.
2: Probably make something up and get away with it, but I'm not going to.
1: We'll probably see a college football game there eventually.
0: Yeah, why are we?
1: They were announcing all the kickoffs yesterday for the ACC for the first week, and
0: where are
1: North Carolina, TCU's in Dublin, Ireland, and NC State, Virginia's in Rio de Janeiro. They announced that next year, I think Syracuse is playing Virginia Tech
0: up in Toronto. Well, Syracuse is basically Canada anyway.
1: Well, I know, but it's like. There's no appeal to college football internationally. The reason people watch college football is because they have attachments to the school.
0: Right.
1: It's not like you have TCU as a strong alumni base in Dublin, Ireland.
0: I want to be clear.
1: Notre Dame could play there and get away with it.
0: Notre Dame.
1: Once every few years. We don't need to be sending a bunch of teams from the South over to Europe to
0: why
1: play
0: are they going
1: college
0: to Brazil?
1: Football. No idea.
2: Money.
0: But why is there money there?
2: Because somehow that they – just the brand. Because I think whether it's in collaboration with the NFL, but they – whether it's tourism, whether it's whatever it is, they're able to financially succeed. And I remember reading something about this. It's whether the economy, the hotel, somebody in their travel department says, look, let's bring a team in. It's gonna boost this. It's gonna boost that. You're gonna have all the fans and everybody go up and see it. And the only thing I remember from the Dublin game a couple years ago was what K-State and Iowa.
1: Yeah, that was
2: Iowa
1: the State. One this past year.
2: Oh, was yeah, with the father-son fight.
0: That's
2: all I recall.
1: What Tanner called it? Farmage Don.
0: Yeah, Farmage Don. Really funny. Farmage Don. Yeah.
1: Well, that's what – so the opening Saturday of college football, the ABC games were announced, and it's East Carolina, Alabama at noon. So that does nothing for anyone. Yeah. Baylor Auburn at 3:30, and then the game day game is Clemson at LSU 7:30. Okay.
0: That works.
1: Which, and it's no on surprise.
0: Campus. Is it on campus?
1: Yeah, it's on
0: LSU.
1: Campus.
0: So and that's the thing. It's like all these schools, every single one of them, has invested so much in their football facility for their fans to go into Death Valley, either in LSU or Death Valley into Clemson or here at Louisville or. If you're Virginia or if you're NC State and you're going over to Dublin or you're going to Brazil, you've got these cathedrals that are all very unique. Why are you taking it and playing it somewhere else? Like, I know why we're playing Ole Miss in Nashville this year. It was a scheduling thing. Georgia canceled. They were supposed to come to Louisville. You're looking for a game. You got to have a good game. Ole Miss can't commit to multiple years, so the thing to do is to play a neutral site game, right? Like, that makes sense to me, and it's in between both two things. But wouldn't it be better to have a multi-year series between Ole Miss and Louisville where we're going to Oxford, they're coming to Louisville, and Louisville fans get to see Ole Miss on their field, and Louisville fans go get to travel and do the Grove? Like, I just think that's a better plan. You know, now – I'm not going to be mad at Nashville. Like, I'm not going to be real mad at Nashville, but I don't want to go to Dublin, Ireland.
2: You know,
0: I don't want to go to Germany.
2: In recruiting, that used to be a tool. Hey, look, you get to travel the country. You would use that. Now it doesn't matter as much with NIL and so on. But if you took a deep dive into this, the repercussions financially, there's got to be such an incentive from somebody.
1: It's probably the game sponsors.
2: Game sponsors. Boost somehow money is getting fed to the program saying, okay, this is worth your while and we can help you with the NIL. We can help you with that. Because what would be the other reason to take all this travel, especially as college kids? You hear the NFL guys talk about it all the time, the recovery a week or two to get back to acclimated to coming back to the U.S.
0: Yep.
2: So that's got to be a huge part.
0: Well, let's take a break. We've got Mark Spiegel on the other side. We ran a little long there, and I think it was a good discussion. We'll get back to it. Mark Spiegel, formerly of the 502 Circle, he founded it. We're going to chat with him, catch up with him, talk about what's going on now with Floyd Street Media, catch up with what he's got going on, and sort of what that experience was like.
1: And where you get your new wardrobe. That's most important.
0: Yeah, no. He's
2: a high school graduate, I believe.
0: Well, so we'll continue to roll along here on the Diener Show on ESPN 680.

0: 1057 and 93.9 The Ville. 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
1: When it's Louisville basketball, we're talking about it.
2: Okay, London, like, this kid can really play. Let's see what you got.
3: And then what happens is I look up at my Twitter feed and I'm watching Kyrie Irving highlights.
2: You're like, everybody sucks. Everybody sucks. Give me one of those.
3: Yeah, well, yeah. I mean, hey, coach, can we go get a guy kind of like a young Kyrie Irving type?
2: Yeah.
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1: 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Mark Blankenbaker, Mark Lieberman. We got Creighton running the board. Diener's doing high school graduation breakfast with Max this morning. So we got Mark Spiegel on the line with us. And, you know, there's been a lot of change in college athletics, a lot of changes with you. But Mark Spiegel wanted to catch up with you with, you know, the 502 Circle fully transitioning over to the Floyd Street Media, catch up with you and just see how you're doing, man. How have things been going?
2: First, what are the odds that three people are on the radio at the same time named Mark?
1: Yeah, very, very odd.
2: Pretty amazing.
1: Yeah.
2: No, but things are great. You know, I think what we did in the 4 years with the Circle certainly was, you know, really proud of. And obviously college sports are, you know, I think I was on your all show probably 3+ years ago and said, I'd be surprised if 502 Circle existed in 3 years, and it took four, but obviously, you know, things are great with me personally. You know, we just finished our first full season as owners of a soccer team in Mexico and, you know, doing that, it's consuming, but obviously, you know, super proud of what we did with the Circle and, you know, even more excited to see what's to come. And obviously I think the people in Louisville are extremely blessed to have a guy like Dan Furman and, you know, just to be able to work with him over the last few years and see not only his growth, but really all the value that he brought to, you know, to the university and to the, you know, specific athletic programs. It was great to be a part of that.
1: It was wild to watch the landscape change when you guys got started to where it was then to where it is now. What surprised you the most? Was there anything, or did you kind of think that it would really escalate the way that it did? What kind of surprised you?
2: Well, you knew how much money is involved in college sports. And so, you know, I thought originally, you know, that once you kind of pop the top, it, you know, it's like potato chips, you can't stop. So it would continue to grow. And I think the thing that some people don't realize is, you know, with the exception of the NFL, college sports is the largest revenue generating sports league, if you think about it as a league, in the world. Bigger than Major League Baseball, bigger than the NBA, NHL, bigger than the, you know, English Premier League and all of those. And so there's just so much money that it's hard to continue to have that type of revenue generating activities, but not pay the people who are, you know, people are paying to see, which are the players. So, you know, I'm not surprised really at anything. I think, you know, looking back, you know, I remember when we started it, it was kind of, you know, athletic directors, you know, could you even talk to somebody who at a collective? Like there was this big wall up and obviously, you know, that came down and there was a lot more collaboration. And now with universities directly being able to pay, you know, pay the players, it's much easier, but I still think there's just so much opportunity to really improve it and evolve the model that, you know, like we're still, if this is baseball, I feel like we're still in the second inning of a 9-inning game.
1: By the way, real quick, Mark Lieberman has a question for you, but I wanted to answer your question. Texter came in and said that the chances of three Marks being on the radio at the same time are 0.0008%. So there you go. So,
2: ChatGPT at its finest.
1: There you go.
3: That's exactly
1: there it
3: right.
1: Is. All right.
3: Hey, Mark, you talked about your vision for the 502 Circle and where it would be at this

0: point. What about Floyd Street Media? Where do you see the impact on Louisville sports as the years go down the road?
1: Yeah, there are some really smart people, you know, who are running that. I think really transitioning to more of a marketing content agency is key, because you have to continue to look at avenues to monetize and how do you bring branding to the players and the program. So, you know, I think that's smart. It's a good move. I think other schools, you know, Louisville's, you know, on the early stages in terms of being ahead of the game, but I think it's something you'll see other schools really follow. And, you know, I think everyone looks, it's interesting because you're all looking for ways to bring in revenue and diversify revenue streams, thinking about it from a business perspective. And you need brand partnerships. You need different types of engagements to really do that. And so having a full-time group that's what they're there for is certainly a wise decision.
2: You know, I see all these pieces of legislation out there, whether it's the SCORE Act or the CSC's got some stuff going on. You know, there's other things that are happening in Congress that may, or executive orders. But, you know, having been in this space, like, what would you do? Like, what would, you know, you've kind of lived it. What are the more imperative things that need to happen in order for college sports to kind of go through and ultimately survive here?
1: Yeah, I mean, look, it's a complex question. Fundamentally, and one of the guys I love listening talk about this is Jay Billis. You know, he's a lawyer by trade. And the problem that I have is all of these, you know, acts of Congress and new, you know, legislation, it's all attempt to change the fact that the NCAA has essentially been operating illegally, right, in terms of their treatment of players. I mean, I remember, I don't know, 2000, 2001, I was sitting in a class at U of L, a sports law class, and we were studying the NCAA, and was it an illegal cartel or not? I mean, that's 25 years ago, right. And it was. And so for me, I think you take a step back and say, this is a huge business. Like, we're sitting here continually putting Band-Aids on it, hoping for Hail Marys from Congress to basically make something that's illegal legal. And I don't think that's the right way to go about it. You're talking about a business that's $12, $13 billion a year, right? And all of that is coming, almost all of that is coming from essentially two or three sports. And so, you know, to me, you kind of have to rip the Band-Aid off and just say, like, this is modern professional sports. There's just an educational element of it. And that's what makes it a little different. But I don't understand why we don't look like we do some things. Like, it's probably not our best moment as a country right now, but we're really good at operating professional sports. We're really good at, I mean, doing business in Mexico, you know, doing business in Europe. Everybody looks at the U.S., you know, from a sports standpoint, like, they do sports the best anywhere in the world. So I don't understand why we just don't look at the NFL, the NBA, MLB, MLS, whatever, and say, like, let's just copy the good parts of those leagues and attach it to college sports. And I think that creates a new model that is sustainable. It protects the players, it protects the schools, the coaches, and I've been for employment the whole time. Like, one of the things that I don't understand that I've never heard even the question answered, you know, you always talk to you hear university presidents or NCAA officials, athletic directors, everybody's so vehemently against employment, but they never answer the question, well, why are you against it? And I think that creates so much more simplicity where you can collectively bargain. You can have true employment contracts. You can enforce those contracts with penalties and remedies. And I just think that's where it is. I mean, you've got teams, you know, you've got football teams making $40, $50 million payrolls. You'll have basketball teams with $20+ million payrolls. You know, like, we can't sit here and still think that this is amateur athletics from the 1950s. And I think it just takes some courage. It takes actually everyone coming to the table, you know, all parts of the equation, schools, agents, players and representatives, TV companies coming to the table and saying, okay, maybe there's a new model that we can come up with that is the next generation and stop trying to, you know, put,

0: I feel like it's constantly like we're in the Netherlands and you know, there are levees and we're just putting holes in, or we're putting our fingers in holes when they become evident. And that's not a great way to conduct business, especially multi-billion dollar business.
1: Mark Spiegel with us, formerly of the 502 Circle, well, the founder of it. And, you know, it is interesting because I've been one of those people that's like, you can't get a handle on this until you're collectively bargained with the players. If you want a salary cap, if you don't want accelerated spending, because I think there was a small hope initially with the House settlement, hey, $20.5 million, but then it took everybody about a half a second to realize there's nobody there to enforce it. And so as a result, you see these dollar figures continue to go up, up, and up until schools just don't stomach it anymore.
0: Well, so you think you look at the pro leagues and they're effectively sharing 50% of the revenue with the players, right? And then you have, like, let's take University of Texas, for example. University of Texas football probably brings in $200-$250 million a year. You know, it's huge. And, you know, if let's just say the team's payroll is $40 million, right? You're only sharing, I don't know, somebody ChatGPT, but 15-20%. So you're sitting there looking at the norm with multi-billion dollar industries is to share half of the revenue with the players, but that's not what's happening. Mm-hmm. And so, you know, I don't want to get into it because it's not my, you know, it's not my place, but you know, there's questions about should players from the revenue generating sports essentially be supplementing to pay for non-revenue generating sports. And like there's larger philosophical questions that need to be addressed, and they're very valid, but you know, there's just so much money involved, and you see coaching salaries, you know, we see strength and conditioning coaches making $1 million a year. You know, you see all the money going to buy out coaches, you know, you're talking probably hundreds of millions every year just to buy out coaches. And so, the excuse is not, is there enough money in it? It's how are we allocating that money and what processes do we have in place to effectively get it and protect the people who are part of the equation. You know, like I would love to just be in the room when these conversations are being had, but the truth of the matter is you look at when those conversations are taking place and they are university presidents, they're athletic directors, you know, but there's never the other side of the house who's part of those conversations. And for me, that's a major flaw if we're really trying to fix this long term and not just continue to kick the can down the road.
1: Yeah, Mark Spiegel, formerly the 502 Circle. It is interesting to think about that, you know, the Cowboys make X and they effectively split the profit between ownership and its players. But here in college athletics, it's never been about that. It's been about a school sponsoring soccer and women's soccer and field hockey and track and field and swimming and all these other things. And the Cowboys, the Dallas Cowboys, don't have a track and field team that spend money on that they can go and lose money. So it's different. Are we hanging on to things because of a traditional way? I mean, I guess, like, what's the university? Ultimately, it comes down to, like, what the university mission is, correct?
0: Yeah, look, you guys know I'm a huge sports guy. But I think a major question that does need to be addressed is college or universities is one of their roles to administer sport, right? And I'm one of, you know, I have multiple degrees from U of L. Universities are there to educate. And so I think maybe there is a time where you say, let's just split this off and let's create the next generation of what athletics looks like at a university level. And maybe it's just marketing relationships where there's education involved. I don't know. Like I know why there are traditionalists who are probably just sick at what's happened. But on the flip side, being part of it and seeing the amount of lives that can be positively impacted, not just the lives of the players, but their families. I mean, I think what doesn't get talked about a lot is the number of players who come from, you know, low income, tough situations that can have life-changing income, and hopefully, you know, many of them are doing the right thing with it, and they're getting the right people to really help them invest. But you know, for a lot of folks, I mean, you go make $500,000 a year as a 19.

0: and you do the right thing with it, like that can change the trajectory of your life and maybe even the people around you. So like those are the stories that don't get talked about and I think need to continue to permeate. But I just think there's a better way to do this. And you know, and I think a lot of people, you know, if you pull even ADs to the side and say, hey, you know, off the record, what do you think? Like they want change too, because I think what's happening now, it's just hard for everyone. I mean, coaches having to build rosters every single year, you know, players moving 2, 3, 4, 5. I mean, God knows you get 7 years of eligibility now. So, you know, you can move 6 times. And you know, they're just stability. And I think we just need to be honest first and foremost with everybody involved. And once you're honest, I think that's the first step to trying to fix it.
1: Well, we'll get you out of here on this, Mark Spiegel. You know, everybody, you know, has obviously talked about the broader landscape, but what about here at Louisville? How does Louisville survive, you know, spending this level of money for, and can they survive for 3, 4, 5 years? Is it private equity? Can they borrow that money? Is there a way to generate that kind of income? Like, what do you see happening here in the next, you know, year to 6 years in the current landscape?
0: It's a great question. I mean, I think every athletic department, every university across the country has to answer that question. And I think what you will probably see is a bit more focus on revenue generation rather than administration. I think athletic departments and some have already started doing this, where you have to essentially restructure like you're a for-profit business and be pro-growth rather than kind of pro-operation. U of L's in good shape. I mean, there are some really good people who are smart, who are, you know, live and breathe U of L athletics and understand that, you know, this is the pro team for the city and, you know, its impact on people's lives, on businesses is paramount for success. And so, you know, I think it's hard to answer what's going to happen 6 weeks from now, let alone 6 years from now. But, you know, I think there are good people involved. You know, I couldn't be a bigger supporter of what Dan has done. I mean, again, the amount of relationships that he's built, with, you know, whether it's businesses or agents, just there's a lot of respect there and, you know, the people can feel lucky. The fans can feel proud and fortunate to have him as part of the equation. But, look, I think every school is going to have to continue to answer that question every single year until the problem is fixed. And, you know, it's fortunate, unfortunate. I think it's interesting to see the amount of creativity, what schools are coming up with. But, you know, Louisville is in a good position because it's in a good sized city where there's not other, you know, there's no NBA team, there's no NFL team kind of pulling and forcing businesses to diversify dollars. So I think it'll continue to evolve. And I think U of L should act like a for-profit business and figure out ways to grow.
1: Absolutely. Hey, Mark Spiegel, thank you so much for your time. Best of luck too. You know, with the Mexican soccer team that you have down there, and don't be a stranger. I'm sure we'll see you around doing something else here locally.
0: Yeah,
1: and globally. Yeah,
0: it's cool. We're actually hopefully in the next few days signing a player on our women's team from Louisville, of all places.
1: Okay.
0: So, you know, happy to make that happen. But appreciate all you do, guys, and, you know, just for everyone listening, you know, again, I couldn't be more thankful for the 4 years and the support that people leaned in on what we did with the Circle and how it, you know, I think it really benefited, you know, U of L and in a difficult situation, obviously, with what happened with basketball and football. Oh, yeah. Coaching change and, you know, brighter days are ahead, but certainly I think we're in for really good seasons for the teams this coming year.
1: Absolutely. Mark Spiegel, formerly the 502 Circle. Thanks for everything, and I'm sure we'll see you around.
0: Thanks, guys.
1: All right.
0: Appreciate it.
1: It is such a wild how the whole thing transitioned.
2: I don't think anybody has a pulse of how it all –

0: works and how it's all connected. He mentioned it halfway through. Mark mentioned it, and Coach Pitino is gone. Is always clamoring on the fact that it is pro sports now, and you have to understand that. But I don't know how you unionize the players. Why would they at this point when they have free reign?
1: They wouldn't. Here's what one of the ideas Pitino had is, like, you have to, if you want to be in this space, you need to have a floor, a salary floor, you know, and you also need to have a salary cap so that in Boston College, for example, I think if there was a salary floor, they might be like, we're good.
0: Yeah.
1: Like, we're not spending that.
0: Coach is political, says that thing, but I'm sure he's happy that he gets to spend a lot more than everybody else. And he could be like the New York Yankees where they can do that. So he says what you like to hear, but honestly, like, why would they? And to say that this is going to be reined in the next few years, come on now.
1: Yeah.
0: It's not happening.
1: But there are benefits to being in a union. You know, like, if you organize labor, that there would have to be incentive on the player side. You know, you wouldn't just say, we're doing this to limit your income. Well, then, hell no. You know, like, I think it's one of those things where you spell it out and you're like, hey, this is, you know, this generates X. If you go here, here's how much is in the pool for that school or as an enterprise itself.
0: Right.
1: You know, like, hey, football teams mm-hmm. can spend up to $50 million on the rot, whatever it is. And right now, LSU's spending like $45 million on its roster.
0: Right. But you don't have licensed agents. So why would the revenue-generating sports like football and basketball, why would the players say, I want to have all
1: you
0: these
1: have
0: things?
1: You have to give them a reason.
0: Right.
1: You have to give them a reason.
0: Then you have to have – so there's a lot to unwrap with that stuff.
1: So it's one of those things that it's very difficult to rein in. A law from Congress would certainly help. The House settlement was only one judge's rule.
0: It's like everybody's like kind of glossed over that. It was like, okay, it came out, and then it's like,
1: who's
0: enforcing it?
1: You can pay up to $20.5 million. Great.
0: You, which Lieutenant Weinberg?
1: Which now means that we can pay, but there's nobody who's going to regulate how much we can pay. So LSU looked at that and they were like, that's funny. Ohio State looked at it and they were like, yeah, we're not stopping at 20.5. What are you talking about? And so the teams that did last year kind of try to play by the quote-unquote rules, they got left behind. So, you know, can't do that. So
0: you didn't even giggle at my A Few Good Men joke, but that's okay.
1: Well, he's never seen it.
0: He graduated high school, though.
1: He's graduated high school. It's not a big deal.
2: I also don't appreciate you questioning, you know, Boston College's commitment. I mean, Luke Murray's about to have that Conte form rocking night in, night out. Eagle Nation.
1: I want to see more than 6,000 people at one of their games. Not listed.
2: Oh, they'll be fired
1: not
2: up?
1: Not listed. But I want to be able to count more than...
0: I'm rooting on my guy.
1: More than 1,000 people in a one picture.
2: Well, Luke Murray's going to reinvigorate that
1: program. I hope
2: program.
1: So. I hope you're right. But
0: I hope you're not being facetious there, because I'm rooting on my guy.
1: I like Luke Murray.
0: Yeah, we used to take walks during COVID.
1: He should have never
0: nice
1: fired
0: strolls.
1: Him. Like, I don't know what Chris Mack was doing when he fired him. I thought really it was good. Like, I was like, mm-hmm. What are you doing?
0: And you get Bill to hang around as well.
1: Yeah, that's a bonus. But, like, you got to have a good basketball coach.
0: No, listen, he is, in all seriousness, he's got a tremendous understanding of the game, especially from the offensive end. He's really, really good.
1: It's funny to bring up Luke Murray after we lost to Minnesota.
0: Mm-hmm.
1: That it was a weird dynamic because
0: I was out.
2: Did Bill Murray hit you up for drinks?
1: He didn't hit me
0: up.
1: Did
0: you go?
1: They were celebratory because mm-hmm. Luke Murray at that point thought he got the Fairfield job.
0: Mm-hmm.
1: So they were kind of celebrating him getting the head coaching job while also being kind of down and out about losing to Minnesota. And so, like, Bill Murray and his uncle, who's also in all those movies, they were in the bar in Des Moines, and they were, like, sending drinks and food over to everybody. And Bill Murray was behind the bar and hanging out. We were watching the tournament. So it was a weird thing because, like, I don't know what happened with Luke Murray and the Fairfield job, but, like, that was – like, yeah, he's going to be the head coach at Fairfield. Like, they were sure about mm-hmm. it. And I was like, oh, wow. Well, that stinks we're going to lose Luke Murray, but, hey, good for you. And then the next year he was on the staff, and it was it the next year that they fired him?
2: I think so.
1: Was it the next year? So it was a weird – and then he went on to win that multiple national championships with Danny Hurley up there at UConn. But I'm with you. I liked Luke Murray.
0: He had turned it down. That's part of
1: what
0: happened.
1: He turned it down? Mm-hmm. Okay. So he – got offered the job. Mm-hmm. They were celebratory because they'd been offered the job, and then he ultimately decided to stay.

0: yeah. here.
1: Mm-hmm.
0: Well, I think he made the right call, to be
1: honest. Well, it worked out. And
0: I wouldn't go to Fairfield. I wouldn't have taken the Boston College job. I would have tried to get that Charleston job. That Charleston job's a gym, you know, instead of the
2: Is it? Why do you say that?
0: Well, I mean,
2: in the CAA.
0: Yeah, but you're in.
1: They have resources.
0: But Boston College? What would you rather be? Boston College and be, like, fighting against this ACC or in the CAA and be at the top of the league?
2: Well, the way you say that, it's funny. This ACC, this is the worst ACC it's ever been.
0: You think it's going to be bad again?
2: I mean, the last few years has been awful.
0: It was a lot better last year than it was 2 years.
1: But you do have the bottom dwellers. You're right, Creighton. But I can say this. He did get some people that were going to put in resources and some connections he had.
0: In Boston?
1: Outside of that. So, yes, he has some money. If you look at some of the players that were brought in, they are going to be better.
0: Well, I'm rooting for him. I think it's a Boston College is not a job I would take, but that's just me. You know, I like the city of Boston, too. I think it's a great town. I just don't like that job for anybody, really. So we'll continue to move along here on the other side. We'll get back to some of the discussions we were having in that first segment. I liked where that was going. In the meantime, go see our friends over there at Goomer & Company, 225 South Hurstburn Parkway. 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You go in there with a budget. They're going to show you what's possible. They're not going to try to oversell you, and they can custom create whatever you have in mind. 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I'll continue to be a good Goomer customer because they take care of me. They take care of the family. You get a watch battery?
1: Yeah.
0: Switch it out. Easy.
1: High school graduate presents?
0: Yeah, graduation presents. They got you covered. You need some silver polished? They got you. Get in there early. If you don't go in on Wednesday for Thanksgiving dinner. You know what I'm saying? It can take some time. But, you know, they do a great job over there at Goomer & Company. And tell them to Blankenmakers.
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1: Minnesota, but you're just not. 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
1: Regardless. Like, the lore of it, it sounds exciting, but if you don't have all those pieces in place, like, you have to absolutely chase perfection to have all those things work.
0: Stein in Kentucky, he's stepping into a schedule that is what I would call a get-fired schedule. You know, and it's year one. And so, you know, you saw the get-fired schedule before with Billy Napier in Florida. That was one that you could look at and you were like, oh, somebody's getting fired. And so what Will has to do is he's got to survive that. You know, he's got to, you know, recruit. He's got to give people hope. You know, in some of these games, like, you can't get blown out. Like that's the thing. It's like, if you're at Kentucky and you're, like, in the ball game and you're recruiting well for the next year, people have some hope for that. They're like, okay, we're competitive and this is year one. Then maybe you can survive that. But, like, you can't crater. And honestly, it's the first year head coach. Like, how can anybody project, like, what's going to happen? He could be amazing. He could also be, like, hey, succumb to the whole, the whole thing. So that's going to be really interesting.
1: You know, that level, it goes hand in hand. If your basketball program at the high level in college sports, you almost want your other major programs to be doing well, where it deflects off of you and it gives you time. Where now it's pronounced the fact that you have to be successful because of all the controversies going on with both programs.
0: Right. So, you see my wife today.
1: Oh.
0: Today is her birthday.
1: Look at that.
0: So happy tell her birthday, happy Ashton. Birthday. It's her.
2: What'd you get her?
0: Massage chair? Well, I haven't given it to her yet, so I'm not going to say it. But
2: it's elite, though, right?
0: Oh, gosh, yeah.
2: It's on the Peter Mahler collection, the 502 Circle Gear.
0: Yeah, I've given her my hand-me-downs is what I've done. A hand-me-down men's clothes to my wife. No, it's her third annual 39th birthday. So we're going to celebrate that, and we're going to, you know.
2: You just put your wife's age on the air.
1: He just did.
0: Yeah.
1: He did.
0: Yeah. Yeah, but I mean, I put it on Facebook too. It's like a joke. So,
1: okay.
0: You know, so there we go. So we have that. We're going to do a lovely dinner this evening
1: with the lovely Mrs. Blankenpicker.
0: Yeah, with our children.
1: Oh, look
0: taking
1: at that.
0: All the kids out. Okay. So should be a really lovely time.
1: It's going to be wonderful. Where are you guys heading?
0: Well, there's a really nice restaurant near our home.
1: Okay.
0: In Huntingburg, Indiana. And we will go to that place.
1: Okay.
0: So we're really looking forward to that.
1: They got chicken fingers on the menu for the kids.
0: Oh, it's like a really, like, you wouldn't believe it. Like, you would, like, drive through a small town and just be like, that's here? So that's where we're going. So, like, it's really good. So we got Greg Galliette on the line.
1: There we go.
0: They've got a lot of cool stuff. So you got a matinee today, Greg, some
1: excellent
0: other stuff coming up for the weekend, including Star Wars night, man. What's been going on with you guys?
3: Well, we're hanging in there. We're two games out of first place. So in our league, the International League, there are no divisions. They just basically stack everybody 1 through 20. And we're two games out of first as we battle. And what we do here in the International League, like most minor league baseball leagues, is we play halves. So we will finish the first half of our season the third week of June, declare a winner, and then start from 0-0 right after that in the second half. The first half winner actually gets to host the playoffs at their home facility versus the winner of the second half. So right now we're two games out of first place to win the first half, which it's something we haven't done in a long time here. So it's been interesting. And our challenge right now, Mark, is we're trying to do this while trying to help the Cincinnati Reds, who are just going through an injury and rotation crisis up there in Cincinnati right now, trying to keep them afloat. While still trying to, you know, piece together, especially a pitching staff here in Louisville.
0: Yeah, I was watching the Reds last night, and it was like every time I looked up, there was a home run by the Nationals. Yeah. And I was like, yeah, golly, we got to get some pitching in here. I know this is going to affect you guys in the bats, too.
3: Yeah, it does. We've lost several pitchers out of our rotation. We got off to such a really good start, and a big key with that was we were getting really good pitching both out of our starting rotation and our bullpen. Now

0: just have to basically outscore everybody. And so we're hanging in there. You mentioned 11:05 today. Great opportunity to come have lunch with us at beautiful Louisville Slugger Field. If you're not awake, you will be when you come in the ballpark, because we'll have over 5,000 screaming school kids there today. So that'll be a lot of energy going on in the ballpark. So I think sweet treat sales will be spiking through the roof today. So snow cones, ice cream, whatever. So it should be a good day for that. But tomorrow night we come back against Indianapolis again, 6:35 tomorrow night. Every Thursday is Thrifty Thursday. And part of the Thrifty Thursday promotion, how about this? You can get into the left field outfield seats for only $4 on Thursdays.
1: That's
0: along
1: great.
0: With discount hot dogs, popcorn, and soft drinks. So that's a great economic way to come out and see some Louisville Bats baseball, especially, you know, when you're putting almost $5 worth of gas per gallon into your tank. So we're trying to help you battle that. Friday night is last Friday night. We had monstrous beer lines with great music, and that all starts at 5:30, goes till 7:15. So what we're doing this Friday night, we're adding more points of sale out in the outfield for the dollar beer promotion, which goes from 5:30 when we open the gates until first pitch at 7:15. And the cool thing is, at 7:15, the canned beer prices go up to only $3 for the rest of the game. But again, last Friday, we had a monstrous crowd for that. We're anticipating another one this Friday night. So we're going to have a lot more points of sale for folks to buy their dollar beer so they don't have to stand in the long lines. So we hear you, and we're taking care of the problem. Saturday night, as you mentioned, Star Wars night. First 1,500 fans into the ballpark at Lighted Space Swords. We'll be wearing our Star Wars-themed jerseys. We'll have over 25 movie-quality costumed Star Wars characters in the ballpark roaming around and doing meet and greets with our fans. And then what's really cool is after the game's over Saturday night, we have a Star Wars-themed drone show, which will light up the sky, and should be a really cool event for everybody to take in.
2: Well, I'll be there.
1: You're going to Star Wars night?
2: I've never
1: Coach Lieberman?
2: Especially
1: oh, that's awesome.
2: Greg has going on, especially with the bats. Come on.
1: Well, it's great.
2: That.
1: Well, I was kind of curious how...
2: Interesting, light swords, though, instead of lightsabers. But that's okay, Greg. We'll let that one go.
0: Yeah, we might have a few duels going on in the concourse between adults or kids. I don't know.
2: I'll be one of them.
0: We'll watch for you, Coach.
2: Thanks.
1: I was kind of curious how nothing night went the other night. Was that last night, nothing night?
0: So. It was last night. It's basically like if you go into a ballpark back in the 1940s, that's kind of what you would experience. All you would hear is the ballpark organist. There were no promotions as far as between-inning promotions. There was no walk-up music for each player. I mean, it was just basically we stripped the whole place down. There's nothing but baseball. And we got so much play off of that yesterday on social media. And we had a good crowd last night, even though we lost in a 10-8 slugfest. As I mentioned, you know, we just have to outscore everybody. And unfortunately, last night we didn't do it. But we'll certainly get after it again today at 11:05.
1: That's going to be awesome. So, I mean, you know, what does that project start in your parking lot out there? I remember that being announced, you know, basically last spring. When does that occur? When does that start affecting fans, you know, that are coming to the bats?
0: We're expecting some updates from state and city government probably over the next couple of weeks about that project. So stay tuned, and you'll, I think, get a update from our government leaders and kind of give you an idea of what's going to be taking place at the ballpark. We're getting ready. As soon as our season's over, we're actually going to be hosting at Louisville Slugger Field and throughout downtown the other 119 minor league teams as we're hosting the fall baseball business meetings here in Louisville put on by Major League Baseball. So as soon as our season's over, we're going to be getting ready for that as the Galt House is completely sold out, and we'll have all kinds of activities for the various teams from around the country in professional baseball, all the kinds of meetings taking place over a three-day period at the ballpark. So, and then we're also moving up just a little bit earlier this year, our trick-or-treat event to the first full weekend in October, so fans can look forward to that. So we've got a lot going on, and again, hopefully we can compete and continue to compete for this first half championship in our league and maybe host some playoff games at the end of September.
1: I can't wait to get out there. I need to get into a couple games. There are a few things I want to I want to check out the new Whiskey Thief area there.
0: Yeah.
1: Man, that
0: turned out really well.
1: I need to see that. I haven't been in there yet, so I need to check that place out.
0: I haven't heard about it. Yeah, we basically partnered with Whiskey Thief Distilling Company.

0: and got the barn paneling that they basically used at their tasting facility over a Nanny Goat Strut and basically replicated that in the basement right up the tunnel behind home plate and turned it into a speakeasy with an all-you-can-eat, all-you-can-drink beer and wine, along with those great seats right there behind home plate. And we're actually already sold out again this Saturday night in those seats, so it's really taken off. So we're real excited about that. We're also on the player front hearing Hunter Green is starting to do some workouts. We figure we're going to probably see him at some point, maybe late June, early July, in some kind of maybe a rehab with the bats if things go according to plan. We're hearing Eugenio Suarez might be rolling through soon on a rehab. So we're trying to get guys healthy and ready to go back and help the Reds compete and stay in the NL Central.
1: Last question for you. I saw Scott Boras was in town up there with Ellie De La Cruz at Jeff Ruby's in Cincinnati. Yep. Am I worried about that? What do you think?
0: Yeah, I would be worried. Unfortunately, obviously, Ellie's going to command a huge contract when his contract comes due. The usual players like the Dodgers, Yankees, Red Sox, Cubs will all be players. So it'll be interesting to see where this all goes. And, you know, it's a shame that a great talent like Ellie can't play his entire career, you know, in Cincinnati. Like you and I, when we grew up, you know, you could count on the guys being there year in and year out. But that's just the way, not only baseball, but the makeup of professional sports is these days. It's just the way things are run.
1: Oh, well. Well, we'll keep our hopes up. It's not over. I'm gonna keep.
0: And we'll do our job here. We'll develop maybe the next Ellie De La Cruz here at Louisville. So we'll try to get somebody ready to go up there in case it's needed.
1: That's right. We got $4 hot dogs tomorrow. $4 tickets in the Power Alley. Friday, you've got dollar beers before first pitch and $3 beers after first pitch on Friday night.
0: Yep.
1: That's amazing.
0: Yep.
1: And Star Wars night on Saturday. So you guys got a lot going on out there at the Louisville Bats.
0: Well. Again, and then the next home stand, we come back to the end of the month. We have replica Louisville Bats jerseys being given away on that Saturday, the 30th of May, which is what we're calling We Love Lou Night. So put that on your calendar and be one of the first ones in the ballpark to get a really cool replica Bats jersey.
1: All right. Greg Galliette, thank you so much. Best of luck this weekend. Maybe we'll see you out there.
0: Thanks for having me on, guys. Have a great day.
2: May the force be with you, Greg.
1: May the force be with you. See, you're just ate up with Star Wars.
2: Yes.
1: So I haven't seen the second season, the one that you keep watching over and over again.
2: What, Andor?
1: Andor. I haven't seen
2: the second season. Creighton loves it.
3: My eyes just rolled in the back of my
2: head. I know they did.
1: Holy smokes.
2: Yes.
1: So
2: Andor was one of the best shows, not Star Wars. One of the best shows of all time.
1: Really?
2: I will, yes.
1: I watched the first
2: not
1: season.
2: Not hyperbole.
1: It was good.
2: No, it was great.
1: I liked it, but I need to watch the second season.
2: Second season was absolutely, it was gold.
1: Have you been following what's been going on with Nick Valvano and the mice situation?
2: I have not. I'd love for you guys to fill me in because I am not aware, but Nick Valvano
3: I'm over
2: and
3: it.
2: The word
3: I,
2: mice.
3: I'm good if we don't tell the story again.
2: Oh, okay.
1: Now, quick summary for Coach Lieberman. And an update for our listeners.
3: I'm sure Nick doesn't want it every day on the air.
1: Have been following up. So here's what's happened. Okay. So last week, it was revealed that they were cleaning and catching mice left and right.
2: In
1: their house.
2: Oh.
1: So we said, Nick, you got to call OPC. He says, I am going to call him as soon as the show ends. So he calls him, and he says, they're coming on Tuesday, which would have been yesterday. Right. So Diener also has a mouse. It's different house, different place. He calls Kevin Mills, OPC, says, hey, comes over. They help him out. And he goes, hey, you're getting all this pub here at the station. Can you move Nick up instead of him waiting on Tuesday? Is there any way you can get somebody to his house today on Monday?
2: Mm-hmm.
1: Kevin's like, I don't have anything in here from Nick Valvano. So he's like, check Nick Valvano's purse, his girlfriend. Not on anything, what's his address? So, it's come to find out, Nick said that he had called, he hadn't called. Then, yesterday, he says, admits that the wires got crossed, they hadn't called, but then also that Jeanette's going to be away from the house, Nick's going to be away from the house. So, they don't have anybody to be there for OPC during the work hours.
3: Oh, there's a bunch of mice there. There's no one there.
1: The mice will let them in.
2: It's running amok.
1: But here's what, here's how I think we can help. And I think that this is a station now initiative.

0: Nick has to be taken care of. Like, we got to powder that booty. You know what I'm saying? So what we do here is, why don't we do some remotes? We'll do all day remotes at Nick's house so that whenever OPC is there, we'll let him inside the house. We just do remotes there for the entire day. Do we do that?
1: That's a complicated question.
2: Just get a cat.
0: He's got cats.
2: I mean,
0: they don't kill the mice.
1: You know, Mark, as Abraham Lincoln said, the worst thing you could do for somebody is something that they can and should do for themselves.
0: Okay. I think it's time for Nick to get. So you think we just let the mice multiply?
1: Let it happen. This is a situation. We love Nick.
0: Because I've been wanting to help here. Uh-huh. I'm like, I call. We'll set you up. These people, Diener put him on a group text. We're like, we're urging him.
1: But that's the point.
0: It's still not happening. He's picking up shifts. You know, I guess there's different things going on with them, with the availability to open up the door during the day. So, like, it's really a problem. And I was just like, listen, I can't commit to a full day there.
1: Right.
0: But I could go there at 7 a.m., mm-hmm. sit on the back, on the front porch, the back porch, whatever. And hey, they show up. I open up the door. You know, I bet Rummage would do it. I bet Andy would do it.
1: If the peer pressure came in, I would.
0: I bet Strebel or Ennis would do it.
1: Sure.
0: But they would just do a remote there, and it would just be an OPC remote.
1: No, Creighton's in my ear right now. And yeah, I think that's something I'll contemplate during the break as I'm sitting in the massage chair and just kind of like just think, but what's the best plan of action?
0: You go to that massage chair.
1: The wonderful
0: this is your last moments in this massage chair.
1: The wonderful massage chair from Chris and Sarah.
0: Done. There's no massage chairs in Miami. They don't even sell them down there. They don't even sell them. No, you're.
1: It's a shame that I won't have a massage chair.
0: Last time ever in a massage chair.
1: Wink, wink. Yeah.
0: So, all right. So, on the other side, I want to talk about Flory Badunga.
2: And then we have Coach
0: Redmond at 8:40.
1: Some Louisville basketball.
0: We got
1: maybe
0: some Flory Badunga. We've got some Louisville Kings. There's some other stuff we got to talk about too. But there's your mice update. Your mouse
2: Great.
0: Update.
2: Great. Thanks. Everyone wants that.
0: I know you love it.
1: It's a term we use in basketball, by the way.
0: Mouse in the house.
1: When we have a mismatch and we get a cross match and the big is playing against the small, and whether it's in the post or mid-post, we say mouse in the house.
2: Nice.
1: Mouse in
2: the house. Yeah. A little GRT on the Wednesday. Yeah, Great rodent talk.
0: Yeah. 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
3: 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Thursday, we're going to have the PGA Championship and the NFL schedule release show on 680. That was all obviously following our regular program. And then on 93.9 The Ville, we'll have Louisville versus Virginia. So we'll have a lot of that.
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3: It's not bad.
5: I can only imagine.
6: Really? I have not.
5: Well, that's what we're going to have the PGA Championship on the radio Thursday.
3: So what's wild is, here's the thing. So when they had
5: the, how does that translate? Like,
3: well, right? Let me tell you. So on the Ryder Cup, when it was here,
5: give us a hole.
3: They gave us a shortwave radio, like so that you could follow what was going on in the tournament, because what was happening in the tournament was all dependent on the groups that are on the court. Do you know how the Ryder Cup works? It's like, you know, different points.
5: Yeah, the match plays and all the head-to-heads, whatever.
3: So, like, you might be watching and following one group, but, like, what's happening to the scoreboard is really kind of – so, like, that was awesome on the radio.
5: Well, I know every group has their spotter that goes along with them and kind of describes how far they're out, they're live, blah, blah, blah. But
3: yeah, so – but for the Ryder Cup, mm-hmm. because it was all so dependent on what happened with one group or another – it was actually great. It was thrilling. The on-course stuff, which I imagine was getting broadcast somewhere else as well. Mm-hmm. But, yeah, I mean, I would say that a generalized tournament, probably not. Like, you know, like the best before the Ryder Cup, the radio was awesome.
6: Well, Creighton did ask you to do a hole.
3: What hole would you like for me to do?
5: How about a 409-yard par 4?
3: And how
5: was dog legs right.
3: Oh, you want me to describe it?
5: Give us a call.
3: No, I don't have a golfer. What do you want me to do? You want me to call
5: pretend
3: an imaginary
5: it's a Shambo
3: golf?
5: And he's going for the green over some trees.
3: Yeah, he's going to knock it over with the driver through over the river and through.

0: the woods to the hole in one.
1: Jim Nance just turned it to you.
0: Wow. That's what he said. No, I don't want to do that.
1: You don't have to.
0: I don't want to. I don't want to. So quit asking.
1: It's your show. You don't have to.
0: So quit asking. So Flory Badunga, is he going pro?
1: You know, Craig mentioned about like him moving up the charts. Look, it's a situation where it's not out of the realm of possibility.
0: Still in the draft.
1: Yeah. Still there and still going through the
0: evaluation process. I saw him at the tavern last week. Saw him up there. He's over there with Chucky Hepburn. What does that mean?
1: Look, you're looking at where you're going to land. You're discussing with your agents financially what slot you're going to be in, what the guaranteed money is. And that's the goal of all these guys, right? And so from the standpoint of what the agent is saying is like, all right, short term, myopic view, okay, you've got this money coming from Louisville. But if you're going to be this pick and you're going to make your guaranteed money
0: of
1: this,
0: first round,
1: right, and then get to your second contract quicker, the goal mark is to get to that second contract.
0: Is it its measurement?
1: You know, I don't know what the numbers are, but if they're going to look at
0: – there's like wingspan. Wingspan is huge.
1: It's huge. But they're going to look at – and that was something like with Montrezl Harrell. Like, that wingspan wasn't the best. Like, even – so what you're going to do is tangibly look at the things that – the measurables, the explosiveness, the broad jump, all those type of things that are – that can translate to the NBA. Look, this is all part of it. This is what coaches have to deal with, especially. But this situation, the longer it goes, you've heard players, they're in the draft, and then they're just kind of just going through it.
0: I know that James Schriebel is really wanting Flory Badunga to stay in the draft because he doesn't have to eat the cat food if Flory stays in the draft.
1: He's got that out, so yeah.
0: But let's just game this out. Uh-huh. Say Flory does stay in, but Milan Milosevic, am I saying that right?
1: You're in the ballpark, so I'll accept it.
2: Milosevic.
0: It's not Milosevic. That's Matt Milosevic from WLKY.
2: Momcilovic.
0: Momcilovic. Thank you. Milan Momcilovic. Mm-hmm. Would he then become like a massive priority for Louisville? And I know he's going to be a big priority for other teams too, but like that would free
1: with
0: up
1: Paul Garris,
0: a lot of money.
1: But he's not that player. He's not a defensive presence. He's not a guy that's going to impact you on a defensive end. He's a stretch guy who can shoot the basketball. You almost can go back to what Coach Kelsey is known for with the bigs that are facilitators,
0: you don't have
1: shooting
0: the inside
1: and so on. You're not having – this is a different animal where you have the situation with what Badunga brings where you get a guy who's in the post who's not going to throw the ball out from the post. They're expecting him to score. They're expecting him – he can switch on guards. He's good enough to contain that. He's a guy that erases mistakes. We saw that with Etchefor last year with St. John's. That's what he brings. He's a guy that, great defensive plays happen when you make a mistake. A guy gets blown by. A guy gets beat off the dribble. There's an interior pass. He's the type of guy that can erase that mistake because he's such a post-defensive presence and a rim protector where you don't have that with the other guys that are available. Now, even with the young man they signed, the freshman, that's tough to rely on that. This is a guy that's been through it.
0: Yeah, he's 17-year-old.
1: Right.
0: Or maybe he's going to be 18 by the time he plays here, but I like the idea much better of having Flory to bring Akizi along with Fulgaris.
1: Well,
0: saying,
1: that's the best part, Mark.
0: Akizi comes along and passes Fulgaris, and yeah, we're loaded, but I like the idea better of maybe having him as – no, maybe like an emerging market. Then.
1: The best part of that is he gets to practice against him every day.
0: Right.
1: And so he gets to be absolutely dominated in practice, and that's only going to make him better. But to say that, you lose a guy like Dinga, that's a huge difference because that's a guy that you're bringing in. You're saying, okay, we're getting him in the slot pick and rolls. We're getting him in the step-up screens. You know, he's a situation where the guards – can absolutely make pocket passes and are expecting him to score. And that only spaces the floor even more for you. So losing him is impactful. Yeah. You're not going to, there's no way to sugarcoat something like that.
0: Yeah, for sure. So it's interesting, to think about like what could happen there. And we definitely need to monitor that situation very, very closely because, that would definitely change a lot. So we've got Chris Redman, Louisville Kings, on with us. Coach Redman, you're in the hunt, man. What lots changed since those first couple weeks. Congratulations and welcome to the playoff hunt.
3: Yeah, we're there, man. We knew we had a good team, and
2: you know, the fumble on the 1-yard line against Birmingham is kind of coming.

0: coming back to haunt us a little bit, you know. And but all you can control is what we can control, and go out there and see what happens. I think our team is getting better. It's not kind of how you start, it's how you finish, and we're finishing strong. Our defense, arguably one of the best in the league, and our offense. You know, when we get our running game, we it took a while. We had a lot of moving parts, but I think it's all come along. And then Chandler Rogers has really emerged as an incredible player, and I just love the heart he has and the leadership he has. And so excited where we're going and where we're at, and you know, get another opportunity this weekend to, you know, to win our first home game at Lynn Family. So that's a big weekend for us.
1: It is, yeah. You're three. You know, that Saturday noon game, you get out there and. You know, get the fans back in there. It is funny. You've had a lot of great local support, but all the good moments good win moments have all kind of happened away from Louisville. So maybe we can get one in there for them.
0: Yeah, you know, we've had exciting games at home, and like I said, it's been really we've had some close ones. But yeah, we're definitely due for one at home, and the fans have been showing up, so we want to show up for them, and this would be a great opportunity to have a playoff team that right now anyways that we have an opportunity to go up against, and we just faced them last week, so we're excited for the challenge.
1: No, I was I opened up my ESPN the other day right after your game the other night, and I saw Chandler Rogers getting just ear-holed there for the fumble. That was a shot. What'd you say to him when he got up off the ground and made it back over to the sideline after taking a hit like that?
0: I mean, I just said, "Are you okay?" It was like, you know, and he's like, "Yeah, I'm fine. Why?" And I was like, "Oh, okay."
1: He really
0: did. And I just, you know, I really admire the toughness. I, you know, kind of brought back memories. That's, you know, the way I like to play too. Is, you know, he really and he played amazing after that. Like, you know, they were trying to take out the command center, but they didn't know that they were just waking him up. And he really fired back and had an incredible game and lit it up, especially in that second half. I think everybody really turned it on. We kind of showed people what we're capable of. So, you know, but the big thing in this league, you have to be consistent and do it every week. So if you want to be a playoff team, you know, that's our playoffs is starting right now. So we have to do it every week and finish this thing off strong.
1: Yeah. So what is the path to the playoffs? Obviously win Saturday, but do you need help? Do you control your own destiny here? Like, what? I guess because the UFL is so new, I'm just trying to figure out how it all works.
0: Yeah, you know, I think, you know, that right now, I think Birmingham, because they have a head-to-head, and we played them, and they beat us, you know, that first game of the season, you know, that's going to be tough. But, you know, all we can do is really control ourselves, you know, and that's if you get too caught up in what's going on elsewhere, you know, you're not really focused on yourself. So we're just really focusing. We got 3 weeks here to finish this thing off, you know, for a first year of a franchise, putting everything together and the amount of time that we have put together and where we're at right now is I think it's been an amazing job by the coaching staff here, and then, you know, all the players have really come together and had a lot of moving parts. So it's been a wild year, but you know what, we're right in the thick of things, and we're real excited to finish this year off in the right way.
1: We bumped into Rapoli out there before the Derby. What did you have a chance to talk to him after the Derby? After Renegade got pinched really hard at the start and ran a really game second, have you had a chance to kind of talk to him since that happened?
0: Yeah, you know, we did, and you know, all of our coaches would kind of have a standing coaches call after every week or whatever, and you know, that was a hard one. That was really, really tough for him, and he said, "Hey, I know there's four teams that lost here, but nobody lost worse than he did," and so it was really tough for him. But I think the way he handled things and afterwards really showed the kind of person he was, and you know, how much credit he gave everyone else, and you know, he was, you know, his jockey, well, he was so caring and loving to them. It just shows you the kind of guy that he is, and we all knew that, but we got a chance to tell him that. But he's gonna bounce back, and he'll be in the thick of things, you know, next year for the Derby, and then I think you know, hopefully he'll get his horse back in as the Belmont or something here coming up in a few weeks. But he's a special dude, and he's got a really, you know, really good ideas for this league, and you know, I think high hopes for everything, and we're definitely moving in the right direction. But a really, really big fan of that guy.
1: Yeah, Chris Redmond, Louisville Kings head coach. You're all in action noon on Saturday. Tickets are available. There is a Louisville Kings baseball hat giveaway.

0: Hey, best of luck to you guys. Tickets are available on the Louisville Kings website, the UFL.com. 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
1: Awesome. Thanks for having me on. I appreciate it.
0: All right, you too. Chris Redman, join us, the head coach, yes, the Louisville Kings.
2: Winners of three of the last four, right, Crate?
0: Yep, winners of three of the last four. And, man, you know, they do have a good defense. They do. You know, it's tough to score on them. So, you know, having to change quarterbacks in the middle of the year, not the easiest thing to do.
2: If you're going to do something eventually, do it immediately. If you feel that's the guy you got to go with, then
0: it's a brand new league.
2: Yeah.
0: You know, it's a brand new league. So, all right, Flory. What's the real possibility that Flory could be gone?
2: I'd say that right now you're really worried about what the agent is, the influence of that, right? Who is he talking to? Because we've all heard this before. It takes just one team. And if you hear from that one team telling you, sort of like what happened with Ty Simpson with the Rams behind the scenes, we're taking you, right? And so all that stuff doesn't matter. There's one team that's drafting 18th saying, look, you're our guy. You're there at 18. We're taking you. So,
0: what if it's, hey, we like you at 28 if blank, blank, blank.
2: Yeah, that's a different narrative for sure. So
0: that's probably where Flory is, right?
2: But you find a team that all of a sudden wants to have, that has the guard play, that wants to have someone that can defensively. And just like you're seeing in college basketball, the shift of we want bigs. It used to be the Alabama style and just free-flowing. And we just shooters and spreading the floor and bigs that can only shoot. Where now you see in college basketball, everybody's going after the bigs. Guys that can defend, mm-hmm, that can switch, that offensively can score around the rim. And you're seeing that somewhat with the NBA teams. They're getting guys that, okay, we have the guys that can score on the perimeter. But you need bigs that can rebound. What's the Lakers? Just absolutely DeAndre Ayton couldn't rebound. You got guys that rebound out of their area. And if you look at the percentages and, again, all the analytics in college basketball and the NBA, with Flory, how he rebounds well outside of his area, that's a huge number. That's what they're looking at. And he does that very well. So if he's a fit for a team, and that's the other thing that you have to be leery of. You're talking about teams in between 20 and 30. Those are the better teams. So you're going into a situation where you're going to be probably more successful because you have perimeter guys that can score. It takes bodies off bodies. It opens you up for scoring, for rebounding, and so on. What does that do? That gets you to a second contract. So better than going to a weaker team where you're not getting as many touches. Now you're going to a team that's better. You're looking at it from the lens of an agent saying, okay, yeah, there might be a somewhat of a difference that first contract, but that second contract can make a difference because you're going to put up better numbers. Yeah. And he's a mature guy. So that's what you're concerned with right now if you're a Louisville fan.
0: It's such a different thought process than it would be if it was, 2 year or 5-6 years ago. Because one of the things about, like, the first round is your money's guaranteed. They can't cut you.
2: Mm-hmm.
0: In the second round, you can be cut. But when you sign your NIL deal, Pat Kelsey's not going to cut you.
2: Mm-hmm.
0: You know, Bill Self's not going to cut you. You're going to get your money. You'll get the opportunity. Even if you flame out, get hurt, whatever, you're going to get paid. But if you're taking a chance, if you're a second-round talent, you're like, I really just want to play in the NBA. Well, you're taking a chance this literally could be a $3 to $4 million decision.
2: You know, there's
0: if he
2: guys,
0: ends up in the second round.
2: Exactly right. And so there's guys that are like, well, what are my NBA chances? They're getting evaluated. They get feedback. Look, I remember when I was here, I was dealing with a bunch of guys and getting in feedback. Where is he going to go and so on and so forth. Right now, the dream of every player is to play in the NBA. That's a fact. Look, let's not skirt around that issue. So if you're getting the feedback and you're getting the info that, okay, you're going to be drafted, you're going to be in this spot, you're going to make this amount of money, and then you're again, another year into your career, because how long is that career going to be? And if you're getting guaranteed money as a first rounder into a good situation, that's hard for players to pass up. Now, there's always going to be outliers that are going to do it. But for the most part, if you have these players, if they had the ability to just go from high school to the pros, they're going to do it. And if you look at that situation from Flory's perspective, Yeah, he's evaluating that, but he's

0: getting his information from his agent and from the NBA?
1: It would be a big hit to this team.
0: This would be a significant hit.
1: No doubt. Now,
2: were you here when Terrence Jennings was on the fence and making that decision? What was kind of his?
0: It was the same thing. And I was on the phone with pro teams, and I was getting questions about tons of those type of things, just a plethora of questions. He was asking questions. And that was a time where you couldn't really hire an agent. You couldn't. There was a slippery slope, and so you were dealing with. You would call an agent and ask for, okay, what is your feel on this, and so on. And TJ and I, we to this day, we have a great relationship. But yeah, he was feeling it out because he kind of met that need of what they wanted.
2: Yeah, because that was an interesting one, because he wasn't really projected first round, but he declared still, and it was like,
0: exactly,
2: maybe. Could they come back one more year?
0: Right.
3: What was his career like after that?
0: Did
2: he play overseas?
0: Yeah, it didn't pan out like he had hoped. You know, he's back in town now.
3: Is he?
0: He's here. He's working at Shoot 360. He does a podcast. Right. And I developed a great rapport. When I came in, him and Preston Knowles immediately, because I was brought in, and I'm doing drills that I was doing at Monsignor Pace, defensive stuff, and those guys – again, they had my back with a lot of stuff, so I'll always appreciate what they did. And those guys, and TJ was a guy that you looked at him, he had the NBA body. It just didn't translate. Just couldn't score to the point where a guy like Flory, they're not going to ask him to, and that's something that you develop, like, right? That's a lot of guys going to the league are not shooters as bigs. He has the propensity to actually be able to do that, but they're going to look for him to be a great screen setter to rebound and defend. And that's what you're going to ask for. And if you're going in the 20s, you're going to a team that's successful, right? So that's kind of like where you're at, the balancing act, and you're trying to say, okay, is it worth it? Now you have people at the school, Creighton, who are saying, well, you have a year that we're expecting for you at Louisville. Now you're going to go up a bunch of slots. But is that actually worth it? What's the money difference to go up 10 or 12 spots but go to a team where now you can be successful and they can use you to their advantage because you're playing with better players?
3: Yeah.
0: And so there's all that you have to weigh.
3: Well, there's always players in the NBA that aren't scorers. Rudy Gobert is not a scorer, but he's a great rebounder, a great defender.
0: That's it.
3: He sets screens.
0: Look at the players that are around him.
3: Yeah. Yeah. But you need him on that team to activate everybody else. And Rudy Gobert, how big is he? He's
0: 7'1".
3: Oh, he's 7'1". Yeah, he's a big dude.
0: But he was never asked.
2: What about like a Zach Randolph? Would that be a comparison maybe?
0: I think he is not as athletic.
3: He scored a lot more.
0: He was an offensive player. He wasn't a didn't have the defensive prowess probably of that.
2: I just think of the build. Because Zach Randolph was undersized, kind of bigger guy.
3: 6'9", 250 is what they list him at.
0: The explosiveness of Flory and the fact that you look at him, and again, I mentioned as we were talking earlier, the analytics that go into the evaluation, I mean, they're just looking at every number. They're dissecting it. You have so many people on the NBA staff that are paid so much money to look at, all right, what's his numbers of rebounding a shot on the opposite side on a three-point shot? Like,
3: right.
0: Is he getting that at a 48% clip? Like, that's a number. Like, that's the measuring stick for that. Is he coming up with that rebound? If he's above that, then you're like, okay, that's a guy we want because of the amount of threes are being shot. So there's still so much that goes into it, but he's a guy that's physical enough. He's got the NBA body now.
3: Yeah, because, this is an extreme example, but, like, Dennis Rodman was not 7 foot tall.
0: Mm-hmm.
3: You know, he was a 6'7 rebounder, defender. He wasn't known for his scoring, but he could dunk. And he just did. There's just not anybody else like him.
0: Mm-hmm.
3: But he would be an extreme example of like, hey, you're an NBA player because you did all this other stuff. You know, like you're a Hall of Famer because you did all this other stuff. I think every team needs maybe not the Hall of Fame version of that, but like the guy that kind of can do those types of things. And it feels like that's kind of like what Flory can do at the NBA level. In college, similar to like what some of these other guys did. I mean, you could go tear it up, and he did at Kansas. He was a beast.
0: Exactly right. Yeah. So you put him in two categories, right? So you look at the fact that he was obsessed with rebounding, a Rodman, right? Yeah. Same thing with Florey, a guy who's obsessed with rebounding, especially outside of his area.
3: Yeah.
0: And then we go back to Rodman,

0: the perfect situation. Where does he go? Joe Dumars, Isaiah Thomas, guys that can score, that are so – they're doubling ball screens. They're doing all different things to take the ball out of the perimeter guy's hands. So it's almost like Horace Grant with the Bulls. Right. There's no plays for him, but all he has to do is offensive rebound and defend. And it's the same thing with where's Rodman go from there? To the Bulls. And to say he replaces
1: Horace Grant. But are there any other examples? Like obviously Rodman being at the very top of the example. Are there lesser examples of successful guys that play that role at Fleury's size in the NBA? Because Dennis Rodman would be the tip top.
0: Yeah, he's the gold standard, but
1: I'm not saying Fleury Badunga's Dennis Rodman. I'm just saying he's in that same style of what I expect him to be as a pro.
0: There's a myriad of those type of examples, and again I you know, we can roll out names, and I can just probably look it up as right now, it you know, there's just, you find those guys, he's a fit, because you have to understand, you have to have left tackles to win in the NBA.
1: Yeah.
0: And people think, you know, you're going after the Lucas, you're going after the Edwards, the SGAs, all those guys, but you better have a guy that understands that, hey, we're in the Western Conference Finals, and they shoot, and we better get that rebound.
1: Right.
0: Or we better move that defender or that offensive rebounder out of the way and be physical enough. So Fleury's a guy that can translate to the league. Now, he has some deficiencies of where he's scoring, but that's something that, you know, I remember, I was blessed to work with Amari Stoudemire at the Nike All-American Camp, and he had a lot of things that he had to work on, but he went straight from the NBA, from that elite camp in Indianapolis as a high schooler, right to the Suns, where he's working with Steve Nash and all those guys.
1: And they threw lobs to him like crazy. Exactly. They could always get him open for a lob.
0: So if he goes to a team that, he's in a dunker spot, he's in different things, he's able to run in transition because he's athletic enough to do those type of things. Look, you looked at OKC, they showed film of their bigs rim running and setting ball screens and not getting touches, but opening up stuff for the perimeter guys.
1: Yeah.
0: That's another thing that he can do. But
1: That I like a lot about Fleury is, like, he'll go in and rebound, but he'll also get a lot of tip-outs, you know, to just keep the ball alive.
0: Again, another thing that's measured. They measure all that. Like, it's not about, you know, guys who are two-hoppers, guys that can create second shots. You might not get the rebound, but you're going to create a second-chance opportunity for your team. If you think that stuff's not analyzed at every detail, they're meticulous watching what he can do to impact your team.
1: Because when Pat Kelsey built this team, and I'm looking at it, and I'm like, okay, Fleury Badunga and Carter Knox, because Carter Knox is another one of those guys that keeps the ball alive a lot. Like, he doesn't always get the ball, but he keeps the ball alive, and he's a bigger presence at the small forward spot to go rebound. Whereas Fulgaris, I don't think is like a great rebounder.
0: No doubt.
1: You know, so if you're not gonna have a great rebounder, if you're gonna have a great rebounder inside, that's cool. But your four man's maybe not a great rebounder. Your three guy kind of has to be.
0: So just think about this: you put, you know, Shellstad in a ball screen or even a roll and replace action. They call it yo-yo with Fulgaris and Fleury, and you have Fulgaris rising to the top off a ball screen with Fleury, and he's going downhill. The amount of people that are going to be occupied defensively, and now you have a Carter Knox who can just clean it up with a putback dunk because there's so much attention being played with how we're guarding that ball screen. Fleury's going to the rim. That's how a Carter Knox can be successful, even though Fleury's not even getting a touch. And that's something that's evaluated because he's involved in the action.
1: Right.
0: And now you have those wings. We saw it last year with Arkansas, right? There's a drive-by by Acuff, and there's just, who was it, Brazil on the wing.
1: Yep.
0: And you're so occupied with all the other actions. Here, we're just going to pitch it to him on a drive, and he's going to just be able to put up enough.
1: It's going
0: to
1: be
0: that's
1: there.
0: What they're expecting to do with this team.
1: Sure.
0: So a guy like Fleury is so impactful, even if he's not getting the touch.
1: And, you know, and I know that's one of the disagreements Andy and I have is that Carter Knox. I think Carter Knox takes a step forward because he was flat as a sophomore, like his freshman and sophomore.
2: Why do you think he takes a step
1: forward? I think he was hurt as a sophomore. I think he played hurt, and I think he was with Cal, who doesn't develop, so I think he just kind of was the same dude. He's going to – if Pat Kelsey
2: – who has Kelsey developed?
1: Well, we're going to find out. You know, so, like, if Pat Kelsey gets more out of Carter Knox, we have an answer. You know, if he's flat again, then you start asking those questions.
2: If you take a McDonald's All-American, if John Calipari takes a McDonald's All-American and can't turn him over to the NBA in 2 years, I don't want him. I mean, it's a fail.
1: Well,

0: project.
1: Well, would you change your mind if Carter Knox has 14 and 8 a game?
0: I mean, we'll see. We're taking a chance.
1: Yeah, but you're it's a gamble.
0: Because, I mean, he's a projected starter.
1: Yes.
2: Well, here's where you're going to watch him, Creighton, is you're going to evaluate him. And you can see this from early on. You'll see this from practices. The way they're going to play, if he can run the floor and just be a guy that gets out and creates spacing and understands that, he's already made an impact. Because if he does that, he's occupying guys. He's basically what you're doing. You're compromising them defensively. And if he can just be a guy that just runs the floor, gets pitch aheads, one dribble dunk, right? You're not expecting him in the half court because he wasn't successful doing that at Arkansas, right?
1: No, but, I mean, he was flat. He was like the same player freshman to sophomore. Maybe a little bit better defender as a sophomore, but not much better.
2: Style of play is going to is going to help him, or he's not going to live up to what their expectations are. But if he can do those type of things, and I'm just telling you, if this roster remains how it is, and I've said it already, the bodies that are coming off bodies, because you're going to have to worry about Shelstead driving to the rim. So here's a big coming off of somebody. And you have Flory just occupying and just absolutely sealing guys down low.
1: It's more of a physical team, right?
2: Right. And so if this guy becomes a guy that can offensive rebound, and you're not expecting him, okay, we're not just expecting kick-out threes. The dynamics of this team is different, and that's going to be a challenge for Coach Kelsey as well. He's brought in staff members that are going to kind of transition to what they're doing offensively and defensively, Creighton. But you're going to see a team that's not just going to rely on that. The half court, they can be more efficient because they can score around the rim.
1: Yeah. So I want to continue this along because I think there's some validity into what Creighton is worried about. And I think that there's more development than he's giving Pat Kelsey credit for. So I want to talk about that because I think it is one of those line of demarcation things where it's like they went in on Carter Knox. Carter Knox could be good, but if he's flat again, what does that mean? And I think that that's really kind of an interesting question for this basketball team. And if Flory Badunga does go pro, what do we do? You know, I guess it might depend on who comes out of the draft, too. So we'll continue to talk about a lot of that here on the Diener Show on ESPN 680, 105.7 and 93.9. The Ville.
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5: There's been a blank space in the Michigan trophy case. We'll write their name, Michigan, the 2026 men's basketball national champion.
6: One of the youngest rosters in recent memory has just completed one of the finest seasons in NBA history. The Oklahoma City Thunder have their first championship.
7: Golden Temple and Sheree DeVoe make history in the Kentucky Derby.
1: Big game, big race, one place. ESPN Louisville.
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5: 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It's not a lot of Reds, a lot of Louisville baseball. We do have the PGA Championship. We'll have Inside Churchill Downs on Friday going into the Preakness Stakes. So get your breakdown of this year's Preakness, Coach Lieberman.
6: Yeah, it's going to be – I'm going to release that tomorrow. Spent the weekend – it should be about an hour and a half.
5: Hour and a half.
6: Yes, it'll be on my podcast.
5: Go through the Ragazin.
6: Yeah, Creighton and I have put that together. He's putting the final touches on it after the show. Is that correct, Creighton?
7: It'll be ready to go.
6: You sure?
5: Absolutely. It'll be ready. Okay.
6: I need to cut down from an hour 45 to an hour and a half. So just make sure you cut out
5: that 15 minutes of fluff off of his preview. So yesterday at lunch, I ran into Vinny and Coach Padgett at Rumors Restaurant in Middletown.
7: Wow, Luminary Central.
5: That's right. And I told Vinny, I said, I need those Preakness rags when you get them. So he's headed.
7: I'm sure he's right on. You know, he's on top of it.
5: Headed to Laurel Park this year because it's not at Pimlico. So I'll be getting that. Now, did you see that?
7: Does Starlight have any horse in it?
5: They probably do on the undercard. Gotcha. And plus, their owners are just.
7: Do they have any horse in it? What a question.
5: Do they have a horse in it?
6: I'm
7: a high school graduate. Yeah. My grammar was.
5: You didn't graduate from college.
7: No.
5: So.
7: Yeah. Well, never. So, it's still working on it.
5: It shows.
6: So I've got.
7: Boy.
6: I stayed out of that one. We've got that 39 minutes on why Golden Tempo is going to win the Preakness, right?
5: It's not, we still not in the up. Preakness.
6: That was part of the joke.
5: Yeah, part of it.
7: Your thoughts on the 11-length romp by Smarty Jones back in the day?
6: Exactly.
7: Biggest Preakness win of all time.
6: You remember that. Yeah. We've got that at the 108 mark, I think. So you're a editor extraordinaire. You'll handle all that.
5: So Middletown was very busy yesterday because, you know, Coach Padgett, Vinny, and I were all at Rumors, right? And just down the way, somebody drove through the front of the Cheddar Box Cafe. Just ran right on through there. I got a pickup order just right through the front door.
6: Do we have more details on that?
5: I think everybody was okay. They're going to be closed today. They're going to be reopened tomorrow.
6: If they were open today, that would be.
5: But they're reopening tomorrow. So I was like, hey. You know, that's diligence right there, reopening. So go support the Cheddarbox Cafe Thursday and Friday as they for their grand reopening after a car drove through their front door the other day.
6: I think they got some strong people around there who probably are lifting weights and getting their equipment from Fitness Market, and they're probably looking good. So that's probably why they can get it open so fast.
5: Last meal at Cheddarbox for you.
7: What's that?
5: Your last meal at the Cheddarbox Cafe.
7: I've never been there.
6: I was about to say.
7: I was going to say, I've never heard of it, to be quite honest with you. I saw.

0: the story, but I've never heard of the restaurant.
1: Oh, it's a good spot. Like, it has been a while since I've been there. But there was a while there when I was like, yeah.
2: What's the cuisine like? What do we got?
1: Well, it's sandwiches and desserts, and they have some soups. If my memory serves me correctly, let's go in here. Let's see the menu. Let's give them a shout out. Somebody drove through their front door.
2: We should see
1: what they talk
2: have.
1: About these things. Maybe so they've got a tomato cookie? Artichoke soup, a homemade soup of the day. They've got mixed field green salad along with a chicken salad honey pecan. They've got pastas. They've got lots of sandwiches. You know, lots of soups and salads. You can go for the trifectas. They've got lasagnas and sides and all sorts of stuff, man. So they've got all sorts of stuff that you can go and order. And I think a lot of it's for, like, take home, or you can eat it there, but you can get
2: there's
1: stuff
2: some shattered know. Headlights mixed in some of the food.
1: Yeah, no shattery headlights. No more of those. They're hopefully don't have any more. But hopefully everybody's okay.
2: Okay, yeah, I'm sure.
1: Hopefully nobody got hurt.
0: Didn't somebody just Twig and Leaf on Bardstown Road, the other
1: it's an epidemic.
0: And then
1: yeah.
0: The Mag Bar. And
1: well, the Mag Bar gets run in. I mean, that's sort of a tradition at this point. It's like the bridges, the railroad
0: say, the
1: bridges.
0: Jackknife over there.
1: Yeah. Like
0: splitting the semi open.
1: The can opener opens up semi trucks and the Mag Bar gets run into. I mean, I don't. But the Twig and Leaf thing was like, that was kind of a stunner, really. Like, that doesn't happen a lot. Not to the Twig and Leaf. So it's an epidemic going around here.
0: People stay on the road. Put your phones down.
1: Oh, really? There's an update. Text line says that they're opening today at 11 a.m. instead of tomorrow.
0: Look at that.
1: So go. Man, that's dedication.
0: Support local businesses.
1: Support them. Yeah, that's great.
2: Don't drive through them. But
1: don't
2: support
1: drive.
2: Them.
1: Maybe.
2: Don't drive through the actual structure, like where the drive-through area is. Maybe not directly through the concrete.
1: What do we think happened there? Somebody drives through your business. They don't do it on purpose. It's an accident. What do you think?
2: Forgot the ranch dressing?
1: Foot, yeah. Are they driving in too quick? They have too much going on?
0: Well, at first, there's a serious aspect of who the hell, is anyone hurt?
1: Did they do it on purpose?
0: Yeah.
1: Yeah.
0: And then it's like the pain in the butt aspect of, holy crap, that's a lot of paperwork.
1: It's a lot of paperwork. It's a lot of glass.
2: What's the explanation to your insurance company if it's just if it's something that was not intentional? What are you starting off?
0: Well,
2: your agent
0: you just
2: with?
0: Say, sorry, I was tweeting about the transfer portal and looked up and I'm in a restaurant.
1: I got really excited about
2: Florida
1: Boy
2: could
1: and
2: be going in the draft, and all of a sudden I found myself in the lobby of a cafe.
0: Of a cafe. In Middleton, Kentucky.
1: Sorry, I was tweeting at Kentucky fans who said Pat Kelsey was a bum and I wanted to defend my PK. I'm not letting that go down. So yeah, I drove through the cheddar box. I mean, maybe that's
0: you're a good Louisville man.
1: Maybe that's what happened.
0: PK.
1: Maybe that's well, so I will defend my PK from our previous discussion, okay? Because you say that Pat Kelsey hasn't developed anyone. What do you mean by that?
0: Well, I mean, you look at, Kenai Roos, Kasem Pryor, and Ali Khalifa.
1: Kasem Pryor could be an injury.
0: Right, but those guys did not get better, which we didn't see Ali Khalifa year one. But
1: Chucky Hepburn did.
0: He was here for 3 or 4 months.
1: Yeah, but he went from 9 points a game to 16. It was all ACC. I mean, yeah, the ACC was down, but he was really good.
2: And we talk about
0: Hadley. I mean, he was good, but inconsistent,
1: steady.
0: Kind of playing between positions.
1: I'm talking about
0: like the 2 year players. So
1: how many 2 year players
0: I mean,
1: do we Kobe have?
0: Rogers
1: we just have.
0: Play. That's what. Well, Roos is the one that really frustrates me because there's so much potential there that he should be. I mean,
1: well, yeah. I mean, I'm frustrated with Kenai Roos. I was frustrated with Ray Spalding too. Like, I felt like Ray. Well, like going back, I was like, Ray should be a pro. Like, I always felt like
0: he did play in the pros.
1: I mean, like a long 7-8 year guy. Because I always felt like Ray's got all the potential in the world. Like, let's go get it. And for some guys, they look like it, and they for whatever reason it never turns on. Kenai had a little run there, where you're like, yes, that's what we've been talking about, and then it couldn't sustain it. Why I think is really interesting. Can you put your finger on why certain players have little stretches like that but don't keep it going? I don't know, but
0: it's consistency. I mean,
1: why does it not happen, Lieberman?
2: Well, I would say this: it's normal to say, okay, well, it's a coaching or it's a teaching issue, and a lot of times this game is overcoached and undertaught. But a guy like Kenai Roos, who I got to watch him work out and so on, I just don't think he developed enough of the ability to put the

0: on the floor. He was caught in between, right? And we just talked about Hadley, Creighton, but like even with Roos, okay, he wasn't a guy. And you just watch the film, and you know, when I would just break some things down and watch him, you know, he wasn't a guy that just absolutely was dynamic on the defensive end, that was just engaged. I think he could have made himself, carved out a role as just a guy that could switch one through five and just was an absolute demon on the defensive end. Offensively, he wasn't a guy that could just put the ball on the floor and be able to. I don't think he played low enough. I don't think his handles were good enough. And you got to be good enough to be explosive. And those are things, your measurables. And you talked about, look, this is, you have a Carter Knox coming in, and obviously coming out of high school, he was one of the top-ranked players with his older brother, everything that goes on with that. He hasn't lived up to that. Are they going to be able to get him to be good enough to be able to beat guys? Look, you're driving to create shots for other players as well. Is he a good decision maker? We haven't seen enough of that. Are those type of things that, you know, you have to – look, you've got to get these guys to buy what you're selling. You mentioned Achucky. Achucky was a guy that was 23 years old, was developed. You're basically getting him to – he hadn't – what was impressive that year, fellas, is that they put him in a lot of ball screens, mm-hmm. which he hadn't done a lot of at Wisconsin,
1: yeah.
0: and was effective. And – look, when you have a lot of Spain action, you have him with Scott, you have him with Rain Smith, he was really good at that, those type of things. But now you're really – but those are guys, right, Rain Smith and James Scott. What's the consistency there? Those are guys that Kelsey had. So they understood what terminology, angles, all those type of things, they were familiar. You're bringing in a bunch of guys now besides, like, Woolley that, all right, do these guys are going to understand? They're coming from different systems and so on. How you can get them to fit in to what they're trying to do, Mark, that's the difficult piece. You are a pro coach now, so you're getting new rosters. And in a span of 7 to 8 months, you have to get these guys to understand, have synergy together. Like, is Knox going to be a guy that's coming here? And you're never going to know that until you're – all of a sudden, sometimes you're in this situation, and I've been there with staffs. You're like, we missed. This is not who we thought we were getting.
1: Sure.
0: And you're in September, and he might not be prepared enough, good enough, or fit to what you're trying to do. And you won't know that because you have a guy. Is Carter Knox going to become a guy that can put the ball on the floor and drive and create, get scored, get fouled, or is he just going to be a guy that's going to be can run the floor and be a guy that can just score in transition? These are the things, the variables that you're concerned about. And you're putting all these guys together, and now you're dealing with the fact that Flory might or might not be a part of it. You know, that's something that would be concerning.
1: I do think that this team is built differently than very, very differently.
2: Philosophical change. It almost looks like we're going to play a little half-court basketball
0: and not just be running and gun the whole time. You're both spot on.
1: It's almost like Pat Kelsey watched the first 2 years of his experience being in Power 5 basketball. It's like, I'm done getting bullied inside. And I'm going to just extreme fix it. You know, kind of like you've coming out of a relationship and you know there's certain things you don't like, so you just go for something that's totally opposite of it. It's like, yeah, I'm done with that. I know I can coach guards. I feel good about my ability to coach guards, but I'm going to go get some maulers inside. I think that's what he did.
0: Well, this is what everybody in college basketball is doing, right? They see the model of a Michigan, of a Florida, of a Connecticut. The teams that were successful, they got it's kind of morphed into, all right, we're just spacing the floor, we're driving and kicking. It's like what the NBA was doing. Now it's like, all right, let's get bigs, let's be get rebounders, let's play physical, let's play high low. Like Alabama, the guy from the G League, the name escapes me, what did Alabama have to do? Right, this year. We'll figure that out. But the point is, right, Alabama basketball that was just so free-flowing, we need size. We need inside. We need guys inside to match a Tennessee, to match those type of teams in the SEC that are going big. And successful teams right now are trying to snatch up the big guys. That's what they're trying to do. Like St. John's talked about, hey, we need to add some size to what we're doing, whether we go overseas and find them, or you have a guy like Flory. So the fundamental shift, and you guys said it, like philosophically, this is a different team than what you've seen Louisville or Charleston or Winthrop put onto the floor. This is where, hey, we're playing inside-out basketball. We're not throwing the ball into Frew or to –

0: you know, Khalifa, and it's going to be pass right back out, or it's going to be a zoom action and just dribble handoffs, and we're expecting our guards to make plays and just basically five out. That's not what this team looks like.
1: Yeah.
0: This is a team that, as you said, if you think the staffs now are not like just in meetings every single day, how can we get the most out of these players? How are we fundamentally shifting what we're doing on the offensive end? Creighton, you just said it. They're more half court. You know, you watch the Michigan. When they can run, they'll run. But when they can play and play in the half court, it's going to be a situation where they want to get to the free throw line and play through their bigs.
1: You know, it's really interesting. Betty Yako is the name that we were looking for there.
0: There you go.
1: Earlier. But it's so interesting because, like, look at, like, what Arizona did. And they weren't in the title game, but, like, they were one of the best teams
0: all
1: year.
0: That's a great example.
1: You know, they were like, go in here in the middle. Mm-hmm. And they went out there and defended, and they were like, we know you're going to miss shots, so we're going to have the guys who are going to go get your missed shots. And, you know, if you have good defense and great rebounding in college basketball, you can win. Now, are you going to come up against a team that's just going to shoot the lights out in the night? You might. You know, that's sort of like what you're gambling against, but you're playing in college basketball. You're not in the NBA. Mm-hmm. You know, if there were NBA players in college, they're going in there, but like you're saying that like a team's going to have three of them because you're still going to guard it. You know, and if they've got a Steph Curry, you're going to guard Steph Curry like crazy. You're not going to let them get off a bunch of shots in college basketball. You're going to say, no, somebody else is going to have to beat me, and we're going to go rebound their shot.
0: Mm-hmm.
1: So it feels like that's been the shift here. It's like we've tried it this way, and we've said, okay, maybe we're going to be great guard oriented, and I still think we have good guards. Like I feel like we have a chance. I think Willie's the guy that has to take the jump. Like I know we've talked about Carter Knox, you know, developing, and Creighton's a little worried about, you know, what Pat Kelsey can do. He's also got to prove that he can develop Adrian Woolley as well.
0: Right.
1: Because if Adrian Woolley takes a leap, which a lot of people hope that he can, Louisville with Jackson Shellstad and Carter Knox, if those guys all take a step forward and you've got Flory Badunga, just being Flory Badunga, like you've got a really good squad there.
0: Mm-hmm.
1: So, but
2: have you watched any of Booyan Zhang, the commit from the other day?
1: No, I haven't.
2: So I watched some of his highlights, and it was AAU ball. But he's actually he was a good spot up shooter. I don't know about him creating off the dribble as much, but one of the games I watched, he hit two shots from the top of the key, and they just kept feeding him.
1: They just kept going.
2: And he was just a spot. It was like a Rain Smith kind
1: of. So he could just
2: a big Rain Smith.
1: So he may not be the guy that's gonna like get himself open. But if you forget about him,
2: felt like watching it.
0: And what you can do with that situation, how this team is built different. So with Zhang's situation, he might not be a level five defender, a guy that can contain the dribble and so on. But when you have a Flory and you have some of that size inside, now you're funneling him to the bigs where those shots are erased, blocked, or whatnot. So you're not relying on so much where you have to be so good on the ball defensively or have gap integrity and shrink gaps basically and not allow drives because you have a big that can protect the rim. So you have those type of things. And to Mark's point, like you looked at Arizona, I mean, that was a team that just absolutely killed you on the boards, was a great offensive rebounding team. But their kryptonite was they shot 28% from the three. Yeah. They were not a three-point shooting team.
1: They didn't
0: team.
1: Make enough.
0: So how can Michigan, like, defend that? A lot of drop coverage and so on. So as you're saying, Creighton, you need some guys that can make shots. And if it's a Zhang, if it's a Woolley, and then all of a sudden, you know, you have guys that can anticipate where their shots are coming from, and a guy like Flory can understand, all right, I can rebound outside my area. They're relying on a guy like Carter Knox, who can – go and get a rebound because of his length and athleticism outside of his area. So this team is not what you're going to see from what they've done before.
2: Right.
0: So in the half court, they can do some things differently. And a guy like Zhang can play where last year a guy like him couldn't because there was no one that protect the rim.
2: I mean, this team's going to be long. If you look at Zhang, he's 6'9". Mm-hmm. If you look at Carter Knox, if you look at Flory, if you look at the two bigs, I mean, we got a 7'5" kid who's just going to be a rim protector, and mm-hmm. you've got Akeezy. Yeah. Have you had any run-ins with him? As you know, I know he was local for a little bit.
0: Yeah, not much. But yeah, look, again, he's another guy that you could be using if you switch defenses and so on. And again, with Fulgaris, where's he coming from? He's coming from Iowa, where again, their system defensively, he really understands

0: angles and techniques, and he's been taught well. So he comes, you know, we talked about the development. He's coming from a program that with McCollum that he understands defensively what needs to get done. So that's another factor. You know, he might not have the athleticism, but he's got length. He can understand how to give early help. So he's a factor. So when you're talking about all these guys, you know, you always talk about being unselfish on the offensive end, right? We always hear about that, make the extra pass and so on. You've got to be a really unselfish defensive team. And if you look at championship teams, they're unselfish, meaning, all right, if a guy gets beat, we're ready to, you know, you're not just worried about your guy. You're able to rotate, scramble out, close out, be able to give early help, how you're guarding ball screens and how you're taking charges, how you're walling up, how you're blocking shots. Those are things unselfishly that teammates trust. Okay, Wayne gets beat off the bounce. Here's a flurry. Here's a Fulgaris who can erase that mistake. Here's Carter Knox coming out somewhere. So you're absolutely, both of you are right. Like, this is a team that's not going to be built on just three-point shooting. This is a team that's going to rely on the defensive end. But the fact that you're adding some shooting and you're expecting Woolley, that's a big X factor. Now, we haven't even talked about London Johnson, but, like, is he going to be a factor? Like, you know, we just don't know.
1: You know, it's all a concept, really. You know, like, you put it together on paper with what you think's going to happen, mm-hmm. and then you get into your summer workouts and the reality starts to set in of what you can actually do. And then you start playing player. You start playing and, you know, actual games against actual opponents and then how they attack you. And then that'll change, you know, how you sort of, you know, approach it. I think it's fascinating, the roster building, because you're basically going down to the studs each year in college basketball, and you're building it back. But each time.
0: Yeah, and Mark, I'm sorry, but, like, you know, a guy like Montgomery who comes from Dayton, who played, you know, for Coach Grant, who's a defensive mindset, another guy who understands conceptually, defensively, what needs to get done, where you're not getting high school guys, and you look at, like, a Wang who comes in, is not going to understand so many things that are so paramount to what you're trying to do as defensively at this level. And you're having a bunch of guys. We talked about Fulgaris. You're talking about Montgomery. These are guys who've played for programs that defend and understand complicated schemes, because there's a lot. It's not just, hey, guard your guy. You guys understand there's a lot that goes into team defense. And so those two guys coming in, along with Fleury, you're talking about three guys that can change what you've done defensively and get stops, because the shooting might not be there, right? We saw Florida win a championship 2 years ago, beating Houston. What was it, like 55-50? You got to have games that you can win like that. And could this Louisville team do it the past 2 years? No.
1: It's so funny because, like, if Fleury stays in the draft and Yesufu comes out and Louisville happens to – and they say, well, okay, we went after Blackwell. We couldn't get Blackwell, but we're going to go get Yesufu. But we don't have Fleury. Their team is really similar to what Pat Kelsey's – kind of always done, just by removing one player.
0: Mm-hmm.
1: You know, Fleury changes the whole mentality of, like, you know, because if Fleury goes into the draft, if he stays in the draft, there's going to be money that's available for somebody to come, like Yesufu, who comes out of the draft. Or
2: why would he come out of the draft, though, if he's projected first round?
1: Who?
2: Yesufu.
1: I don't know. I'm just hypothesizing here. It is interesting, though, unless, I mean, who could come out of the
2: That's
1: draft?
2: That's like Momcilovic is, you know, undeclared, but he's projected first round in some mock drafts now.
1: Yeah, I think he's great. I think Momcilovic is incredible.
0: He's a talented guy, but he's not a fit for what Louisville's trying to do right now. He's another piece you can add, but it's almost like you're trying to...
1: But you go back to what you've been.
0: Right. You really want to get a guy who's a low post presence. You can see the shift of, okay, let's get some scoring inside. Let's get guys who can defend inside. He's not a guy that's going to – if you watched him, he wasn't a guy that was going to be a defensive presence and have that impact on, you know, around the basket.
1: I think it's fascinating what happens with Moreno. You know, Malachi Moreno at Kentucky. We don't talk a lot about UK here in terms of, like, what actually their stuff is, but, like, he could stay in the draft, you know, and what does that do to UK, you know, and their plan? Like, that would be – I don't think they expected him to stay in the draft, but, you know, with what's happening while he's there at the combine, might be impacting what he's
2: They're always on the back of your mind. That wasn't on anyone's radar besides yours. As well.
1: No, I'm going through the draft, the draft combine, you know, participants, and I'm like, okay, if Fleury stays in, mm-hmm. who could fall out for us at that position, or is –

0: or are we looking at it the wrong way? Would it be more we're looking at a different position?
1: Well, I think what you said earlier was really important, the plan. And you can see that Louisville had a plan going into what the roster construction was going to look like moving forward, right?
2: Yeah.
1: So going into this season, Creighton, right, this is what the roster was supposed to look like. This, okay, from day one, we understood what we were going to bring, what we were going to bring in, the style of play that we wanted that was successful. We were trying to mirror what we see successful teams do. And it's a shift for – and it's not easy. I mean, just to gloss over the fact that Coach Kelsey is going to try and change, everybody adjusts and adapts to what you have. But this is what they had. This is what our plan was. Get bigger, defend better, have more length, like you mentioned, and be able to score in the half court. Where you talked about the Kentucky, and we don't know what they were trying to do. The pieces just didn't fit what Pope was trying to do the last
0: year. They swung on – everybody, and so they could never have a plan come together because they just kept missing. Like, I think
1: if you can miss but still have, okay, this is the type of player we're still trying to get, even if he's a tier two or three below what we wanted.
0: But wouldn't you start with like
1: rubbing his face,
0: best possible player
1: you basketball
0: get?
1: He's nuts one here anymore.
0: Like, I felt like Louisville started out with like the best two possible players they could get with Shellstad and Badunga. So then when you get those two guys, you're like, okay, what's the best scenario? We have these two ingredients. What are we going to do? And that's how I feel like
1: you're right.
0: You started. And like Pope, I felt like he could never really get started. And so like you're just trying to find the best players, but do they fit? I don't know. So
1: that to them was the best combination of having, you know, they had a relationship and, you know, similar, you know, the same agents and so on. But the point was to get guys who can set middle ball screens and be effective and create offense when things break down.
0: Yeah.
1: Which you just didn't have last year. And so now you have those type of pieces. And then you have a guy, whether you throw a pocket pass, whether you get him just in different actions, you set back screens for him. But a guy like Flory, who's going to finish around the rim? And that was important. And with Shellstad, a guy who can manipulate, and he does a tremendous job in navigating ball screens. He's really good. He's deceptive. He's creative. He knows how to snake and get inside out. So he's really good. So you're right. That was the plan. We want to get those two and then build around it.
0: Yeah, so let's keep talking about it on the other side. There's also meetings for the ACC down there in Amelia Island between athletic directors and other administrators that are down there. One shared with Brett McMurphy a quote that we need to talk about, and we're going to discuss that. More basketball talk. Great basketball talk this morning. Creighton, you okay? You're okay?
3: Oh, yeah.
0: Yeah, are you tired?
3: Always.
0: I can see it in his eyes. He's either mad at me. We're tired.
3: And, no, I'm not mad at you.
0: I'm having trouble determining what that is. So Nick Valvano's here. There's a mouse in the house. We'll continue to roll along. I want to tell people real quickly about Schiller Overhead Door. 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They've been doing work for over 100 years here in Louisville, and you don't get to stick around in business for that long if you don't do good work in this city. 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
11: 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Yeah, we got Mark Lieberman in here today. Diener's having... or I assume either having or has had breakfast with Max over there at Trinity.
12: And all the other graduates.
11: All the other graduates, they sort of their Trinity.
13: Not a big deal, really.
11: I think it's a moment.
13: That's
11: in
13: what you said,
11: time.
13: Right? Well, you want a cookie? It was just the high school.
11: The
13: graduation.
11: Moment in time is a big deal. It's not a big accomplishment to pass high school.
12: May I share something with you, too?
11: Yes.
12: I believe it was Mrs. Ragosa, my last, I don't know if it was calculus, whatever, my math class, I was failing. I needed to pass.
11: Oh, yeah.
12: And I remember just bringing out everything we could, all, you know, whether it was like gift cards or whatever it was to get that class passed in high school. Or I would,
11: a little bribery. Bribes.
12: Flat out bribes. I think statute of limitations is fine, but... again, I was close to not being one if I hadn't. Because, again, I just math doesn't make my toes tingle. I'm not a math guy. I could do it off the top of my head, Greg.
11: Does it make your toes tingle?
13: A little bit.
11: Four plus four makes your toes tingle a little bit?
13: It's about nine. But yeah.
12: But yeah,

0: It's surprisingly it wasn't a shoo-in. So as Mark is just poo-pooing the fact that, you know, you graduate high school, Creighton, you and I both understand it's an accomplishment.
1: It was a big accomplishment for us.
0: It's an accomplishment, Mark.
1: We're not as smart as you.
0: Not just,
1: sorry.
0: We're not just these brilliant people. They could just show up and just graduate.
2: You don't have to be brilliant.
1: We're not all a shining light in the world like you,
2: don't
1: Mark,
2: have to be
1: Mark
2: brilliant
1: Blank
2: to pass high school. It's a big moment in a person's
0: slippery
2: life.
0: Slope for me.
2: It's not a major accomplishment.
1: Can we talk about history real quick since we're on the topic of, sure, you know, high school and whatnot?
2: How about
1: 2 days ago? Your head coach went to the White House. Kurt Cignetti, you know, with the
2: My
1: Indiana
2: head coach,
1: football
2: Jeff
1: team.
2: Jeff Brom. I don't know what
1: How
2: you're
1: about,
2: talking about.
1: If you would have said 15 years ago, the head coach at IUP, Indiana University of Pennsylvania, will be going to the White House, greeted by Donald Trump, That's a two-term, wild. Non-consecutive president.
2: That's insane.
1: What would you say to that? Oh, and by the way,
2: what are the
1: in
2: odds?
1: That 15-year stretch, Bobby Petrino will come back and coach a Heisman Trophy winner at Louisville. Rick Pitino won the EuroLeague championship, 2 MAAC titles, and 2 more Big East titles.
2: We are living in an alternate universe.
1: Yeah. And yeah, Kenny Payne's going to be the head coach at Louisville, that assistant in Kentucky.
2: And he's going to win
1: gonna
2: a grand total of 12 games.
1: Yeah.
2: 2 years.
1: So a little history, a little revision for
2: yeah,
1: you.
2: Yeah, that's
1: but
2: rough.
1: The head coach at IUP will be on the White House steps.
2: I will say that just in a vacuum, if you tell me that the head coach at Lindenwood University right now in football is going to win a national championship.
1: Missouri? Or
2: Missouri
1: Kansas.
2: Or something like that. Yeah, I mean, that would be wild. But I think that there's a lot of really good football coaches out there, and I think that Cignetti kind of proved that. I think some of it is how these guys are resourced and how they get what they can do and how they can stick to what they believe in but where they go.
1: Well, a lot of these guys are really smart and know ball. It's just that it's so hard to get those big players. Jobs. And yeah. Well, no, the jobs. I mean, they don't come open all the time. And then if you have one or two bad years, you're screwed now.
2: I mean, like Chip Kelly came
1: Microwave
2: from...
1: Microwave Society, right?
2: Chip Kelly came from, like, New Hampshire.
1: Did he?
2: Yeah, and then he went to Oregon. And now you can say Chip Kelly's not that good of a coach. Look what he's done. But for a while, he had college football on the ropes. And, you know, so that's a new style, somebody that was taking advantage of, you know, a different style that, you know, that other teams weren't set up to play. You know, so that is kind of, you know, how that goes. Now, I did have a question for Coach Lieberman.
0: Huh.
2: Are you going to miss Creighton and I more, or are you going to miss the massage chair more? Because I'm not sold that, like...
1: It sounds like signing the massage chair.
2: You like us. That you like us. But if it were to go and choose between Creighton and I together as a combined unit, mm-hmm. or the massage
0: That's an easy answer. As far as living creatures, it's you two. Inanimate objects, it's the massage chair.
1: And say the combo of son, the massage chair, or us two.
0: Yeah, I like I said.
1: Yeah, yeah.
0: It's good.
1: Totally know, different categories.
0: Yes, I'm going to.
1: So it's going to be massage chair, sauna, rummage, blank, myself.
0: Wow. I appreciate the, you know, all the way to just kind of figure that part out. But there's an inanimate object about 14 feet away. What would you gauge this? About 29 feet away, probably right now?
2: To the massage chair?
0: Yeah.
1: No, probably here? 60 or 70.
2: Oh, that's like a good 50 feet.
0: About
2: it's a good 50 feet. From where we are right now.
0: Okay, so you got about
1: seven. Math your specialty there.
0: See, Creighton?
2: Could be 60.
1: Picked up on those front door.
2: It could be a 60 foot. I mean, if you measure
0: so we got
2: a straight
0: seven
2: line.
0: Floories away from where the
1: roughly,
0: massage chair
1: roughly.
0: Is.
1: Roughly.
2: It's about seven floors.
0: I would say that, yes, as the show ends, I will go over there and finish up some
2: and
0: work.
2: Relax
0: and
2: relax in there.
0: And hit the chair because, I mean, God bless you, Fitness Market in the Widers. I mean, you guys, that's been my elixir for a lot of situations over the years.
2: Well, we are going to miss you. When's your time? When are you moving?
0: Yeah, it'll be towards early June.
2: I'll
0: go back down to get some more things shored up. I've got some things to get done.
2: Yeah.
0: But excited. And when I was down there this the past few days, getting my talk about your toes tingling, walking on the beach and
1: the A1A.
0: That's enough. The A1A just drive.
1: Well, Blank will take you to Joe's Stone Crab the next time we come down for the Miami game.
2: I love Joe's Stone Crab. It's great.
0: You do.
2: There's some really good stuff there. They're really nice people that work there.
0: They are.
2: They're great guys.
0: Been there a few times.
2: Right.
0: You know, they open one in Vegas, but that's not the same. You got to go to the
2: I didn't know they opened one in Vegas.
0: Yeah, it's in Caesar's Palace.

0: Okay. But there's so many great restaurants in that little south of 5th part of South Beach. Like, I don't want to go Ocean Drive. I'm good.
1: You and I looked at, remember, we looked at A1A in the map, and I talked to you about the underrated, well,
0: oh, that's right.
1: Fort Lauderdale and, yeah. and Delray Beach. There's so many places up there, which is not as busy.
0: Right.
1: It's just fantastic. There's just so many spots that, and again, the place up, Paces and, you know, Rakeem Buckles went there, and but we had Miami Lakes, which is an area that's not too far. It's just,
0: right.
1: It's a very Norton Commons-esque type sure. of place.
0: Well, you know, Miami.
1: Creighton had something to chime in.
2: Yeah, so, Romans will be down there.
1: I just meant, like, with the cobblestones and the shops and so on.
0: Miami, I think.
2: Like, with the habits of the
0: Diener doesn't
1: residents.
0: Like,
1: residents.
0: Diener doesn't like Miami. But, like, I don't think he knows where to go. You know, I think that's part of the problem. Like,
1: he needs
0: goes,
1: a plan.
2: What if the Heat take Michael?
0: What do you mean?
2: I'm saying Diener already doesn't like Miami. That'd be, oh, boy.
0: I don't know. I don't know. But just to recap for people that maybe didn't listen in the first hour, you're going to go be the head coach at Pace Academy in Miami.
1: Monsignor Pace High School.
0: Okay. Hit me with that again.
1: Monsignor Pace.
0: Monsignor Pace. Yeah.
2: It's M-O-N. French, Mark. We went to college.
1: Yes.
0: I didn't take French.
2: Gotcha.
0: That's the thing, like when
2: yeah,
0: you go
2: but
0: to college,
2: diversify yourself a little
1: not
2: bit.
1: Not an academy attached to it, but that's okay.
0: Okay. No, but so it's a public school?
1: Nope.
0: It's not
1: Monsignor
0: a public school.
1: Pace High School. It's a Catholic school.
0: It's a Catholic school. Mm-hmm. Okay. Awesome.
1: Yep. Yep.
0: That'd be awesome, man. It's
1: one
0: so
1: of the finest
0: state.
1: Institutions in the country.
0: You took you got a lot of state championships there.
1: We won 5 state championships and had a plethora of really good players, and we were able to win more games in a 10-year span than any team in the history of Florida.
0: That's really cool.
1: Yeah.
2: Leaves
0: 2.0. Yeah, Leaves 2.0. Hopefully, you know, I mean.
2: The Lieberman Locos.
0: Bobby 2.0.
1: I mentioned that earlier. We're going to get, I'll get shirts up to you guys. Don't you worry.
0: No, we need gear.
1: Oh, there's going
0: to
1: be
0: send
1: gear.
0: Send us a link to the bookstore.
1: Well, I already
0: sure.
1: have you on the list. You know, we talked to, we had Mark Spiegel on before, the Monsignor Pace.
0: Do they have Peter Millar gear?
1: That's
2: the
1: a great question.
2: School, they probably do.
1: Yeah, we got
2: Catholic
1: something.
0: School. Okay.
1: But, you know, the friends.
0: What are their colors?
1: Friends of the red and black.
2: Perfect.
0: Even better.
1: So friends of the Spartans were the Spartans. So like
0: okay.
1: friends of the Spartans. Don't worry.
2: Spartan.
1: Yeah, yeah. Well, whatever. Yeah. Whatever you guys want to be a part of as far as our booster. Club, for lack of a better term. Don't worry.
0: Well, let's see if we can get Alex into the club. Alex is on the phone, and he's called in. Let's see if we can get Alex into the club. Alex, welcome into the show.
3: Hey, what's up, guys? First of all, congratulations, Coach. Look forward to keeping up with your team while you're there. I'm just going to let you know, if you get a really nice player and he doesn't take a visit to Louisville, then you hate us, and
0: that's
3: I
0: right.
3: hate you too. So just know that.
0: That's right, Alex.
1: One thing you know that if I have players that are good enough, this will be the first stop, as you know, Alex.
3: Oh, absolutely, yeah. I was just joking. But one thing I want to make a complaint about, Mark, I thought your meter was set to win.
0: It is.
3: Listen.
0: What have I done to make you question that at all, Alex?
3: Why are you talking about Flora Badunga on the national radio like this? We need to be trashing this man. We need to say his left big toe is bigger than his right toe. His pinky finger can't touch his thumb. Like, black don't crack, but Flora Badunga does. Like, we need to be going at this man. We don't need to be building this man up. I want to see this man in a Louisville jersey, and you guys are talking way too nice and building them up, and no, we need to tear the man down.
0: You want to see his misaligned hips at Louisville? That's what you're saying?
3: Absolutely, that's what I want to see. I want someone to say, listen, he's just not girthy enough,
0: there's
3: and then
0: no
3: just
0: girth.
3: Leave it at that. You know, he don't have enough buttony to be in the league. That's what I want to hear on the radio. I don't want to hear he's the second coming of Dennis Rodman.
0: Well, okay, I mean, I don't think I said that. I just think I said that. That's
3: no,
0: the style.
3: No, I'm joking. No, you didn't say that. I'm just joking. But thank you, guys. I'll listen.
0: Thank you, Alex. Appreciate the phone call. Man, that's so funny because I obviously want Flory Badunga to be a Louisville Cardinal as well. I like our prognosis with Flory Badunga in the thing. I didn't think I had anything to worry about, but then all of a sudden people are like, wow, Flory's doing really well at the combine.
1: When's the deadline?
0: It's the end of this month. I think you've got 2 weeks. I believe it's the 27th or 28th. I'll see if I can find that out. NBA.

0: draft deadline. So it's May 27th. That's okay. What it is. So
1: basically have to, 2 weeks.
0: They have to drop out.
1: Mm-hmm.
0: So, oh, well, it's May 27th for NCAA players to retain eligibility. And June 13th.
1: No, they can always fight that.
0: They can always fight that. So really, the real one is June 13th.
1: Gotcha.
0: Because the NCAA fake one, May 27th, is going to lose in court.
1: Exactly.
0: Because they lose in court and everything. So June 13th.
1: Look,
0: so
1: you look at what that was the centerpiece of what they were trying to do. So let's hope he's still a Cardinal.
0: When you've had players go to the combine.
1: Mm-hmm.
0: Go through it, do their interviews, come back. How long did it take for feedback to start landing that was affecting their decision making?
1: It's immediate.
0: And immediate?
1: They're getting feedback now.
0: They're
1: getting it from, look, they're getting the final up-close look, but sometimes they've even had visits or you have agents that are already in talks with general managers and the teams. They're already getting feedback, like, it's best for him. Well, he can go through these trials unless he can absolutely just blows everybody away.
0: Yeah.
1: This is what he needs to do. So you pretty much know right now, and then you're just kind of the next couple weeks, there might be a team that says, you know what, that you're our guy.
0: Yeah.
2: Well, Cavs Pistons tonight, Donovan Mitchell back in action.
0: That's right. We'll
2: all be watching. A little Diener Show contest. If Donovan scores over 25 in the second half, first person to call me at 7 a.m. tomorrow, you'll get a $25 Lee's gift card.
0: Love that.
2: If Donovan scores over 25 in the second half, call me at 7 a.m.
0: First caller, 7 a.m., you'll get that call.
2: We do have Lee's Chicken coming a little bit.
0: That's awesome.
2: Yep.
0: I love Lee's Chicken. Lee's Chicken is great.
2: Chicken's awesome.
0: Coach Lieberman, best of luck to you, buddy. Hopefully we'll see you before you leave
1: Absolutely.
0: Town. But thanks
1: Absolutely.
0: For sitting in with me today, too.
1: It was a joy.
0: Awesome. All right, Diener back tomorrow. Craig behind the glass. Thank you, Coach Lieberman, coming in. You've been listening to the Diener Show. Louis Rabeau next with Marcus Maven and Steve Rubbage over on 93.9 The Ville.

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1: Welcome back. Welcome back. It's Middays with Marcus Maben. 8150, 93.9 is the number. 93.9 is the station joining you. Myself and Steve Rummage from not only dentistry, but we're having a slight bit of a technical difficulty getting the microphone online. So here's what we're going to do. Steve Rummage is technically in the building. Nikki V in the booth.
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0: how are things out that way? I know we're ironing out some last-minute technical difficulties, but it's beautiful weather today. I'm not seeing any tic-tac-toes in the sky, Mark. It's a little hazy, but pretty tasty today.
1: You know, on days like this, Nikki, when you're headed to the dentist and you get to do a beautiful show, you kind of like overlook what's going on with the sky. Normally, that's the first thing I do when I look up, but not today. I tell you what, Nikki. Nikki, you want to hear something funny?
0: Yes.
1: I'm setting up here, right? And Steve is already tapping and punching buttons, right?
0: I hear him in the background.
1: On the board. He's touching buttons. Listen, when I tell you, Nikki, there is 1, 2, 3, 4, 6, 8, 10, 12, 14, 16, 18, 20 buttons on this board, and Steve went to touch them right away.
0: immediate fidgeting.
1: Oh, he went straight to it. Like I said, it can't be something that. Like I said, it has to be something very minute, but we'll figure it out. Like I said, it'll take a second. Okay, so here's the thing.

0: former athletes, right? They all agree unanimously, hey, get everything you can get out of the game. Like, most OG athletes say, hey, I am not going to knock, because everybody wants to retire, and then that second year after they retired, and then they start looking at their money and their bank account is not looking the same like it used to, and just those little things, you're like, damn, I should have stuck around one or two more years and keep that money right. I mean, of course, it doesn't seem like a problem with him, but I don't think that's it.
1: I don't think he's done yet either, man. I mean, he's playing like 40 minutes a game. Like, he's still double digit scorer. Like,
0: but here's the problem. And
1: I got a question for you. Don't let me forget this. But yeah, okay, go ahead. What were you gonna say?
0: Problem is, all the former athletes and everybody who's played who felt like they were forced into retirement a little early, they get the part about wanting to continue to play, but it's also that little thing in the back of your mind, like, you don't want to walk off like Kobe. You know, you don't want to take that debilitating injury at your older age, at your more advanced age, and just, like, nobody wants to see that. And it's like, dude, you won. You won. You do one alley-oop to your son. He got the layup. You accomplished what you wanted to accomplish. It's over.
1: He's averaging 21 points a game.
0: That's what I'm saying. And listen, if I was him, that there's more value in. Oh, I mean, I could win. Like, who's gonna challenge him if he said, "Oh, I could have won another 6 years"?
1: Right. That's my question. Like,
0: that's the fish that nobody saw. Like, I'm better off leaving now and being able to, like. Nobody's going to be able to argue with him if he said, oh, I was going to go another 8 years, but, you know, my wife wanted me home more.
1: No, that's,
0: I was going to go.
1: That's true. See, that's what I'm kind of getting at. Do you think, though, that, I mean, when you're a great, great.
0: When somebody's passing his records, the LeBron faithful are still going to be like, oh, you still got another 6 years, like, in actuality, because he could have really went another six, you know, so whatever you accomplish is nothing.
1: Does he slowly fade into the limelight, or out of the limelight, sort of like a Carmelo Anthony, you know, kind of bounces around the league for, like, another 2 or 3 years as a veteran presence, comes off the bench, but, I mean, like, he's still playing crazy minutes. I think he's like 2 or 3 years, and I don't know. I mean, Father Time catches up to everybody, and maybe it'll hit like a sack of hammers. But, like, I feel like he's still, based on what we're seeing, he's still a year or two.
0: You're trying to base that, man, ain't you?
1: Well, I'm just saying, like look, I loved Mello. I loved Melo. He stuck around in the league for a little while longer and still could contribute a little bit, but he wasn't a starter. He wasn't even a six man. He was, you know, like a 7, 8, 9 guy, rotation player, and everything.
0: But in his mind, he wasn't.
1: Yeah, well, see, that's what I'm saying. Like, when you're LeBron, you're the face of the game. Do you accept that role where you kind of? Because they were already painting that narrative with Anthony Davis when he joined him. But like 3, 4 years ago, it was supposed to be like, okay, this is going to be the passing of the torch. AD's the next guy. And LeBron's going to mentor him a little bit as he kind of fades away. And it just that didn't work. And then it was just like, no, I still got some run in me. Give me Luka. And, you know, I feel like, we still have a couple of years of LeBron. And here's the other thing. Marcus, I need this. Because I remember freshman year of high school, during my lunch break, reading the SI cover. Or reading the SI that had Melo and LeBron on it. And reading about these two guys. Like, he is like one of the last bastions of childhood that are still relevant. Like, I mean, it's like him, Sidney Crosby, Alexander Ovechkin. Like, those are, like, the last, like, guys that I grew up watching that are still relevant in the game. I mean, there's other guys that are still popping around.

0: I kind of
1: need that. My other faces of the game have retired. My Derek Jeter, you know, retired. My Peyton Manning retired. Tom Brady finally retired. Like, these guys that I grew up watching, liking, hating, loving, whatever. But they all kind of went away. And, yeah, there's still guys that I remember that are bopping around. Do what?
0: Who knew you were so conservative? you just want to hang on to things of status quo, huh?
1: Well, I just...
0: You're scared of a little advancement in society?
1: I'm okay with it. I'm okay with it, but I want to be able to be like, yeah, Anthony Edwards is awesome. He's fun to watch. Like, yeah, he's cool, but, you know, I still have my LeBron. I still have my safety blanket from when I was younger.
0: No, listen, I totally understand that, and that's what turns me into these young punks. When I see this, look, the way you feel about the NBA, like, rosters and players is the way I feel about watching how the game is officiated, the way I feel about Shai Gilgeous-Alexander just grabbing people and pulling them, dragging them as he's dribbling simultaneously, which is something to say about the skill set these guys got. Actually, Steve and myself kind of talked about that. He kind of opened the door on a good conversation of development, right? And that's something we're going to have to get into. But, Nikki, I'll tell you what. I want to try to get his sound going, so we're going to have to take a quick early commercial break, if that's okay with you.
1: That's fine. Yeah, we can do that. That's fine.
0: Yeah, and okay, we'll try to figure out the glitch here really quick. It's a quick commercial break. Rolling along. Middays with Marcus Maybe, 9th round of the bill.
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3: And if London Johnson is Isaac Ellis probably plays 3 or 4 minutes a game.
4: If that.
3: Yeah. Maybe a year down the road, maybe he plays 12.
4: Yeah.
3: You know, when he's a junior, if he sticks around, he's playing 20. I mean, that's what you want out of a freshman, you know, but you never know who's going to be in good anymore. Players come from anywhere.
4: And with shooters, I mean, I would have thought this last year's roster would have been one of the best shooting teams we've ever had. I mean, it looked like that on paper, and then it just wasn't.
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0: Welcome back. Welcome back. It's Middays with Marcus, baby. 8150. 93.9 is the number. 93.9 is the station. Steve is pulling a heroic effort, running home to get. I originally brought an extra microphone for Steve. It looks like my extra microphone is not operational, but we'll see about that. Luckily, he lives very, very close to Nunnally Dentistry. Good people, we are here. Listen, we are very, very comfortable. Normally, we would have a lot more angst, but it's so comfortable. We're like in a boardroom. We're like in a huge boardroom. It has probably a television back here that belongs in the KFC Yum Center. It's Jumbotron style. No, it's funny. So just want to tell people about my experience. Obviously, we're out here just doing the show, and I am getting my dental implant done immediately following the show. Unless I have a panic attack first. No, it's just, but here's the thing. This is the thing. I came out here through my experience. I came out here. They took the little x-rays. It was very comfortable. I have a very comfortable staff. So he took the x-rays and they put it on the big screen TV and said, okay, here's your setup. You know, here, this tooth is a little weak right here. We want to concentrate on this area. You know, we're going to just listen. When I started this trek a couple of months ago, and when he said a couple of months, I was like, this is going to suck. But you know, time just flies, man. Time, you know, it's like being at the beginning of the summer, your sports calendar. You're just like, we're never going to get to, you know, to August. And then before you know it, you're in August. You hit a little TBT before then, and before you know it, you're talking about if we should start moving the Kentucky game back to the middle of the season. What do you say about that? Will Stein says we need to move the game back to the beginning of the season.
1: Okay.
0: What say you, Nikki?
1: All right. So we were having this discussion on the take yesterday, and when it first happened, moving it from the front to the back, I guess I was kind of for it. I mean, at that time, if I remember correctly, UK had taken the edge in the rivalry a little bit. And so in my mind, I was like, all right, maybe we can catch them at the end of an SEC season. They're a little banged up. We might be a little banged up, but, you know, that might be our best chance. And
0: I think you're wrong about that.
1: With Jeff Brohm, with Jeff Brohm, I also kind of thought, okay, give him some time to develop a quarterback. By the end of the year, hopefully he's clicking. It's still a good thing. But the more I kind of...
0: We were busting them with Petrino, and then they got that last year at the end with Petrino.
1: Okay. All right. All right.
0: That's what made you feel like it was... They had the advantage, but they did not have the advantage.
1: Yeah.
0: But maybe. I get your point still. Yeah.
1: I still get your point. I thought that maybe... And also, I thought that maybe... I said this, and this is not necessarily... A knock on.
0: I'm not like emotionally locked in either way, so I'm okay either way.
1: And this isn't a knock necessarily at Louisville. It's not overly a knock at the ACC, I guess. It's just, it is what it is. I mean, the Big Ten and the SEC rule the roost. So in my mind, if UK has a pulse and they're a middle of the road SEC team, unfortunately they've been a doormat lately. But
0: is that what you did? Did you pivot by using the SEC to determine the timing of this game?
1: No.
0: It has nothing to do with conference.
1: No,
0: unless you just want to bully.
1: I'm saying why originally I was for putting it at the end of the year was I thought that would be advantageous to Louisville, and if UK is even half decent, that could be considered their third best win of the year, and therefore it would help
0: win. Not worried about using the University of Kentucky as a resume builder at the end of the year. Are you crazy?
1: Okay, I'm not trying to hate. I love the ACC, but
0: one year out of the last 10 years. Would UK's resume even been a blip in a necessary ranking for Louisville?
1: Totally agree. But I'm saying if they had a pulse, if they were just a decent team, because everybody

0: suckles to the SEC and Sankey and Feinbaum and everybody. Yeah, but whatever. It's still an SEC team. If they're a middle-tier SEC team, people, I'm saying if they are. They're not right now. They might be. I don't know. Stein's doing a good job recruiting and everything, but they certainly weren't the past couple of years. They were a doormat. So, like, yeah, no one cared. It didn't help Louisville at all. Like, if anything, it wasn't a win-win. It was a win-lose because if they lost, it'd be like, oh, my God, we lost to the worst team in the SEC? Really? Like, forget about it being our rival. Like,
1: right.
0: So, but I'm saying, if UK's good, if they hold up their end of the bargain, then I thought maybe it could be seen as a nice little resume builder at the end of the year. Maybe it would help Louisville get to a better bowl game or something along those lines. Now, though, I don't really care.
2: We don't talk bowl games anymore. We talk playoffs.
0: Well, yes.
2: We don't talk bowl games. If we're talking bowl games, we're just doing that for fun. That's a participation trophy.
0: Well, this is all for moo, as Joey Tribbiani would say in Friends, because it doesn't matter. UK has sucked. They have been absolutely abysmal the last, 3 years? They've been terrible. So, yeah, it doesn't do anything for the resume.
2: What does it do for the off season? Is that like really the only super benefit you have?
0: I mean, yeah, rivalry, you know, I mean, you get to talk a little bit, you have a little bit of momentum, maybe that helps with local recruiting, I don't know. But, I mean, yeah, I would say, that's probably the best thing, but if you move it to the beginning of the year, here's the other thing, I kind of feel like it'll get a bit more play. I mean, it's partially because UK has been so bad, that rivalry game just kind of, I mean, Andy and I were talking about it. It's happening amidst, you know, Iron Bowls and Egg Bowls and everything like that. And, like, I mean, it's, like, not even a secondary bowl game. Or, I mean, secondary rivalry game. Sometimes it's like, if UK really sucks, it's like a third tier. So you're not getting the best announcers.
2: What would get
0: more attention,
2: Louisville Ole Miss or Louisville UK?
0: Ooh, that's a damn good question. I mean, Louisville... I'd probably say Louisville, Ole Miss, but if UK is decent and there's nothing else going on.
2: But going into the season.
0: Going into the season, no, U of L, Ole Miss. Oh, dang it, I don't know. I mean, because Will Stein's doing a good job. It is still a rivalry game. Yeah. I mean, Will Stein's killing it.
2: Okay.
0: No,
2: you already got Will Stein killing it?
0: No, he's doing a good job. He's recruiting really well. He's got a good recruiting class. Like, here's the thing. I think Louisville wins the Governor's Cup, it's going to mean something again. I mean, based on the talent that he's bringing in. I don't know. Maybe Will Stein sucks as a coach, but he certainly seemed to be doing...
2: 42 to nothing meant something?
0: Oh, wait. 42 to nothing... Let's not forget, it's 42 to nothing playing your third stringers. Like, no, that definitely... That got Mark Stoops fired. Like, that was the nail in the coffin. If Mark Stoops wins that game, I think there's a more than 50% chance he's still there. But the fact he got his doors blown off by a bunch of second and third stringers, that was the final nail in the coffin. It made the Crafts leave the sidelines like at halftime. Like,
2: I didn't know if that was a real thing or not.
0: That's what I heard. I don't know if that was confirmed, but I thought that they were like, yeah, we've seen enough.
2: Sorry, Nikki. I got distracted. 1 second.
0: No, you're good, man.
2: Yeah, I just had to see some. Oh. It's my microphone, isn't it? Sorry, did I just... Oh,
0: did I? You still sound good, buddy. You haven't done anything to mess up your audio.
2: Gosh darn it. I think I just fixed the other microphone situation. Because now I can hear myself like crazy perfect. That sounded crazy to me. Hold on, let me turn this down really quick, Nikki, because it went up in my ears a little too much. Okay. How do I sound now?
0: You sound fine. I didn't notice anything different.
2: Different. Yeah, but I just, that last day, I was sitting here talking to you, and I was trying to refute the off-season UK thing. You know what? Locally, yes. Nationally, no. Right now, nationally, our we're better off, and this is me talking from the Louisville program side of things. Like, if I were trying to, you know how sometimes it feels like Coach Brohm and you know, having

0: Vince Merrill here, it's like they want to beat him, but it's like they still kind of feel like they ride for the Commonwealth, right?
1: Right.
0: So Marcus Maben would say keep it at the end of the year, right? Because it gives whatever team is not having the best year just that last. And I love to see teams with nothing to play for play hard at the end of the year. Like, it sucked because it cost us the Lamar Jackson situation. You know, that sucks to me. But in a quiet moment, I'm saying give them credit. You know, they showed up. They found something to play for. The coach galvanized them to find something to play for.
1: That was one thing Stoops was pretty good at. He got them ready for the Governor's Cup.
0: Yeah. Like
1: it drove us all crazy.
0: Even if it resorts to criminal activity and criminal behavior on the sideline and
1: throwing trash cans and stomping on a very disciplined team. No penalties were called.
0: That was tactics. It was just good Stoops tactics. But yeah, like I said, in a quiet room, you know, at the end of the night when I put my two pieces of ice cubes in my specialty made vodka glass, and when I drop that second cube is like my trigger that I made it through the day, right?
1: I like that.
0: He goes, I crack the ice tray, I go, ping, ping, ping, ping, ping, ping, ping, ping, ping, ping, ping, and that second one's like, here we go, right? That's when I get the most honest with myself, and I say, Marcus, they did ball. They did bring it to us. And by the way, speaking of the second ping, Nikki, we're on day like two and a half.
1: I was just about to ask, how we doing on the fast, buddy?
0: We're on day two and a half. For people who are following along, I know most people don't care, and that's fine if you don't care too. But just, you know, like I said, the last thing I ate was like some avocado and eggs on Sunday, right? I've been looking at nonstop. I'm so bored, Nikki. That's the worst thing about it.
1: Oh, you know what? I'm glad you say that. I've seen this meme or this picture that going around that someone taped it into the inside of their fridge that said, "You're not hungry. You're just bored. Go do something."
0: Bored.
1: Like, instead of just munching and getting the dopamine fix from eating stuff. It's one of those things that's so true. There's times I just get fidgety. I'm not doing anything. I'm bored. And so what do? We have some great food dropped off by our sponsors throughout the week. I'll just nibble. Nikki, and I'm like, I'm not even hungry.
0: Nikki, I cook every night. So imagine like 8 through 11 is dinner and dishes, is prep dinner. It's 7 through 10, dinner, prep, dishes, you know, whatever it is. It's like that takes up a window. Lunch, you know, like even if I go get something, we're talking about this is an hour and a half, 2 hours, you know, just it takes up. Imagine if I just gave you, if you went from a 24-hour clock to a 29 hours in a day clock. I just gave you 5 extra hours that you just got to, hey, fill it. And you got to fill it with anything but food.
1: Well, see, but that's the other thing. Like, I don't know. It does kind of limit some of your activities because you can't do anything super strenuous.
0: No,
1: because then you'll get starving. Like, I mean, you can't go work out.
0: I know. Yeah, I disagree with that.
1: I don't know. Like when I went on some intense diets, calorie deficient things, they were like, "Hey,
0: see,
1: keep you can be mobile. Don't be sedentary, but like, you know, don't do anything intense."
0: I can't tell you how to operate as a fan. I cannot tell you. I can convince you you're seeing things the wrong way. I can say, "Hey, Nikki, that is psychological right there." You are not, listen, I'm sure you've done things that you didn't think you were going to be able to do at the beginning, and then you started realizing it wasn't as difficult as I thought. Like I said, like, you would have never been able to tell me that I would just be fine, you know, on Wednesday, if I didn't eat.

0: since Sunday. Never would have thought it. Listen, I got up this morning. I got my workout in. I started cleaning. Look, drink a little water. Look, I did put a pinch of salt in because I need the minerals,
1: right?
0: Electrolytes, so you don't crash. But yeah, outside of that, you're just like, you're fine. Like I said, once.
1: What about the gains, Marcus? What about the gains? Don't you need the protein for the gains?
0: We could go down that road, and you and I can start debating ketones, and you know, you produce more HGH. I'm sure you're familiar with that name. You produce more HGH in your second and third day, like 2,000% more HGH, which protects your muscles, Nikki. 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I haven't eaten in 16 hours. I'm just so..." 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Had we not won 42-0, I'd be putting up a fight about the idea. Just to put a bow tie on the UK Louisville
1: so
0: schedule.
1: Do you lean one way or the other? Because I think it was Drew that's brought this up, I think last summer or something, saying that moving the game to the Governor's Cup to like that Labor Day weekend, which is kind of a dead weekend of sports, and being the game could be pretty fun. That Sunday, the NFL's not playing. Like,
0: the ever marketing Drew Diener has a point.
1: I mean, I think that would be pretty cool.
0: And I'm not looking out for any particular fan base when I say both fan bases can get over it if it's Labor Day. Just, I can handle it. I can handle it.
1: I mean,
0: I can handle it.
1: Well, we'll be working regardless. But, you know. That's what we do for you, the listener.
0: Yeah. Like I said, if it's a marketing to get more eyes on the game, cool. Like I said, my only original thing was motivation of the players. I know I have the blind spot of being motivated. You know, of saying, hey, if I'm a player, would I want to? Okay. Reason I like front loaded schedules is because I can get my kids to work harder. Me as a player, I'm not saying that I consciously worked harder. But it's like the Rocky scene. Like, you got to put the Russian on the mirror. You can't, like, if the Russian's just a figment of your imagination or a monster that you're developing in your brain, like, that's different from actually looking at a picture of the jacked. What's his name, Vincent? What's
1: Ivan
0: his name?
1: Drago.
0: No, yeah, of course. I wanted his real name.
1: Oh, Dolph Lundgren. Jergensen. Dolph Lundgren.
0: Jergensen. Did I just call him Jergensen? It was phonetically that kind of good. I seen him in the weirdest movie not too long ago, but it was kind of sad because he was kind of old and he was trying to like kick some ass and be kind of action figure guy. And I'm like, dude, you're probably 71.
1: Mm.
0: I don't buy it.
1: Yeah, sometimes it's tough. You can be a badass, but you gotta change your way of being a badass. You know what I mean?
0: Okay, all-timer. Who has been the most believable old badass?
1: I would say maybe. I mean, Liam Neeson was solid in the. In the Taken movies, I got, you know, which is actually really good. I think they're fun. Bob Odenkirk in the Nobody movies. Have you watched those?
0: Okay, but he doesn't look that old in those.
1: Well, I mean, he looks like
0: a dad. I never, like,

0: never knew that was his name. You want to know how I saw Nobody? I do this thing, Nikki, every blue moon, where I just get it on the movies, right? And I close my eyes, right? And I basically like do the old Contra code where I'm like up, up, down, down, left, right, left, right. You know,
1: yeah.
0: Where I just go random, random, random, random. I might go down 3 times, you know, left 4 times, you know, I just move the little, you know, remote all around the board, and I hit a button, and Nobody came up.
1: Really? It was, so you just did the old randomizer.
0: I, not asking them, because I don't feel like when you ask the computer to randomize it, I think they go straight to what they want to put in your algorithm.
1: I could see that too. Yeah.
0: So yeah, I'm not relying on the AI.
1: So it was truly random. It was just like, listen, I'm just going to move this thing around, scroll, stop.
0: Listen, it's all laid out in horizontal and verticals, and I just went around and hit Nobody, and I was like, look at this stupid, you know, whatever. It's like, damn it. And I hit it. And I was locked in.
1: See, okay. I stumbled on it because occasionally I would see shorts from it in my algorithm. And I was like, that movie looks kind of cool. But then I was going through a Freebird kick. It was probably during the Olympics for the U.S. hockey. And I just typed in when the Freebird hits. And people would put Freebird to cool movie scenes or cool sports sequences or something like that. And I would just...
0: Nothing better than the Family Guy, though.
1: Absolutely. Which is, I think, a spin-off of the movie Kingsman, which is really good.
0: I think so.
1: That type of stuff, which is awesome. It's just awesome. It gets you pumped up. And somebody put Freebird to the bus fight scene in the first Nobody movie. And that fight scene is one of the best fight scenes I've ever seen. And I just was like, I have to watch this movie. I have to watch this movie. And so I did, and then I watched. And then, thankfully, right after I watched it, like, Nobody 2 came out on streaming, and I watched that too.
0: I haven't watched 2.
1: It's not as good as the first one, in my opinion, but it's good. It's good.
0: Yeah, and the first one was just like, you know, when they're low budget, they're just forced to be creative. Well, guys, we don't have a budget. We need y'all to lock in.
1: Well, I liked it because, I mean, it's always fun when, like, the old kung fu movies where the one guy is fighting 50 guys, but he's really fighting them one at a time. You know what I mean? Where it's like, if you really watch, like, those 3 guys could have jumped him very easily. Like, they're just dancing around in the background waiting for them to get spin kicked. You know, this was like, I don't know if anybody could actually beat up 6 guys in a bus. But if you were going to do it, this would be how it would do. Like, you're fighting off multiple, it's like that Krav Maga style where you're fighting off multiple guys at once. Like, some of them have weapons. Yeah.
0: Is that Krav Maga where it looks like they're dancing?
1: No, that's capoeira.
0: Yeah, you're right. You're right. Okay, back to it. Listen, here's the thing. We're kind of talking about. This is what I'm gonna do. I'm gonna kind of tease the conversation before Steve gets back, because this is kind of how the conversation went, and I want to kind of set it up to show everybody how many different tributaries this could go into, and if you want to text in, I'm sure during the break, Nikki might be able to peek at the text line just to see if there's anything to kind of add to the conversation before we get back in here. Okay, so here's the thing. Steve, you know, he said he was talking to, or he was listening to Lieberman and Blankenbaker have a conversation kind of about, you know, development, you know, and it's like the idea of what development actually is, right? So once Steve said that out loud, right, I was thinking, okay, there's development as we knew it growing up. There's development as current teams are constructed, right? There's development as, like, personal, adding the element of personal trainer, like, the element of personal trainer and individual instruction and all that good stuff. There's all those things. So it's like, I was thinking, like, How can we

0: reel that in? That could go in so many different ways. So I was like, okay, that's a good question. That's a good conversation. Okay, so it's definitely got to be something on my end then. If that didn't open up for you, Steve. Steve is here, by the way.
1: And hi, Steve.
0: No, he's.
2: I'm here.
0: He's here, but he's not on the thing yet. Nikki, how much time could we do to get another early break? Because I think I might be able to get him set up.
1: I mean, five more minutes, and then
0: okay.
1: I could probably okay. To
0: development.
1: The top of the hour.
0: Okay,
1: we'll be good.
0: My first conversation when you say development would just be, you know me. Everybody who listens to me, you know me. My definition that would still be the Webster's Dictionary, the encyclopedia, the age-old development is 1-2 jump stop, reverse pivot, bounce pass. Next man up. 1-2 jump shot. Like the simplest things and the reinforcement of playing off 2 feet, the reinforcement of using the backboard, right? Just to
1: something you've always been consistent in.
0: Yes, yes, yes. Like when you you know how to do that stuff when you get to college, or you know how to do the stuff, but when you get to college, it goes from you should do this to you better do this to you have to do this to stay on my floor. That is where kind of the added urgency of the fundamentals is the original development for me. You will not play on my floor if you don't do this, you don't do that. Now listen, once you get, I know the fundamental talk is boring, but once you get through the fundamental part, you know, then you say, hey, you got to be able to execute this stuff. Like, okay, the most boring thing in the world, right, is setting your man up when you're not going to get the ball. Setting your man up when you know you're not going to get the ball, right? You already got, like, this is a, when I watch, like, a wide receiver run out to the wing and you know he's not getting the ball, as a coach, I want to just stop practice right there. You're not getting this ball, and you jogged out there, and you look like you weren't getting the ball, and everybody on the planet knew you weren't getting the ball. The development of this receiver, now they're in the draft room. They're like, okay, he mopes when he's not going to get the ball. Do you want to draft him? He's not properly developed. He's not a fully developed receiver. Basketball, if you can't set your man up and then come get the ball or decoy, properly decoy, you're not developed. But this is all the boring development. You know, like that's the stuff that's, it's not going to go noticed because it's like jumping off sides or lining up right. To a fan, you know, lining up right, jumping offside. Oh, you shouldn't do that anyway. You know, and it's like, no, that takes a lot of work, a lot of discipline, a lot of punishments, and a lot of, you know, a re-emphasis to get guys in the right motions, in the right setting, in the right stance, on the right cadence. Like,
1: right.
0: You're coordinating 11 people for perfect timing, and you're trying to train your defensive line to be able to read the snap to get that split second advantage, and then you're supposed to expect them not to ever jump off sides. Like, that's fundamental development, but it's boring. It's boring to the spectator. But if you've sat and done it so long, you're like, this is a part of the game. Unfortunately, you have to take so much time doing that. It's not fun, and it's just not. But the coaches always say more games are lost than won. More games are lost because of mistakes than somebody was just beating you being better.

0: I like that. That's a good saying.
1: And what does that come from?
0: Devil's in the details. Yeah.
1: The devil's in the details, fundamentals. Okay. That's development stage number one.
0: When does that happen? Is that the major... okay, not just when does that happen, but when does that happen for the Ellises, the Zangs, like the Akizis, like the incoming freshmen. Yeah, but because, I mean, I feel like some of the older guys, like you just said, you're going from knowing this to you should do this to you have to do this.
1: Okay,
0: let me. Like some of those other guys, they have a year under their belt. They've been conditioned. They might not be perfect, but they've taken steps in the right direction. But these guys need to make that jump. They need to make that adjustment. Like
1: that's a great question. And here's the thing. It's becoming harder and harder to keep it with the fundamentals, especially in basketball. With the open court Euro, okay, we were taught to draw contact, jump off 2 feet, draw contact, and go for the and one, right? To do that, it takes fundamentals, getting low, jump, stop, play off 2 feet, right? Now, you get in transition, they're like, if you're not wide open, kick it out for the three. Right? So you don't need the playoff 2 feet most of the time. If option B is to kick it out for the three. But problem is, when you get to the Sweet 16, everybody's back to playing off 2 feet. All those coaches that looked a little boring early and took the criticism for being, you know, vanilla, all of a sudden those vanilla teams are advancing. Now I'm looking at vanilla Iowa, vanilla Illinois, vanilla Michigan State outside of Cohen Carr. You know, I'm looking at these teams in the Sweet 16, and then you look back and you're like, damn, this team is that good. Then you look and see they got busted by a freelancing team early on because, it's, you know, like I said, the fundamentals don't show until championship, in my opinion, you know, for the most part. But again, it's hard to stress those fundamentals throughout the regular season if you don't know how important they are. And only the coaches that have won championships, that have been to multiple Final Fours and Sweet 16s and Elite Eights, like, they can tell you how important it is, but until you know it's how important it is to keep it to the simple things, you don't know what you don't know. I mean, you can watch it and you can say, oh, man, UConn ran an excellent horn set. Oh, man, that coach just has, he's so creative, right? But to me, I'm like, look at the way he jump stopped. Look at the way he had two hands on the basketball. That's what I see when I see UConn and Michigan. You know, but most people say they see the actual shot go in. And I say, no, it's not the shot. Look how he set his man up early. He ran three steps one way, and then he gave his man a good screen he put his screener in a good position. You remember when Anawaku used to always get those moving screens, and then you have to say, no, it's on the guard. You know, people are mad at Anawaku for setting the moving screen, but the fundamentals say, no, you have to wait for him and set your man up for him to set the screen. That is development. And like that was, but that's only, again, that's only the first definition of development. You know, the next definition will come next. Hopefully we can get Steve on here. We're going to take a quick commercial break, try to get him.
0: Weebs texted me, by the way, just to add a little to this. He said, it's not linear for every player. It's different. Some get it quicker than others when it comes to that early development.
1: And mix in confidence, mix in communication styles. How are we going to factor in Bojan Zhang communication style, confidence style? How are you going to say develop? Like, you know, like, what kind of development conversation are you going to have? Like, is this interpreter going to be on the court with him in practice? I'm sure he understands.

0: cuss words. Because I heard him going, "And one!" Shaq tells the best story. He said he's been playing against Yao Ming for like 3-4 years.
1: Oh, right? Yeah.
0: And he's like, "Good job, my brother." He's like, "What?
1: You speak English?"
0: He's like, "You never spoke to me. You never spoke to me." It's like Jackie Chan and Chris Tucker. He's like, "I like to talk. I like two people to talk." Rolling along, 9 through 9 to Ville.

0: Louisville baseball plays here.
1: There goes the runner. Pitches swung on and hit deep to right. Grass, track, wall. That ball is gone.
0: It's the final weekend of the regular season as the Cards host Virginia.
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0: When it's Louisville basketball, we're talking about it.
1: And if London Johnson is Isaac Ellis probably plays 3 or 4 minutes a game.
2: If that.
1: Yeah. Maybe a year down the road, maybe he plays 12.
2: Yeah.
1: You know, when he's a junior, if he sticks around, he's playing 20. I mean, that's what you want out of a freshman, you know, but you never know who's going to be any good anymore. 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
2: And with shooters, I mean, I would have thought this last year's roster would have been the best shooting, one of the best shooting teams we've ever had. I mean, it looked like that on paper, and then it just wasn't.
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1: You know, we're over here at our friend Nunley Dentistry, right? And so as soon as I walk in, I go to the restroom, and I'm like, oh, man, you know, it's a really nice bathroom. I walk up to the toilet, and it just goes, and it opens. So
0: do it better justice.
1: Yeah. So then I
0: used. Wait. Did y'all hear him? He said he closed the door.
1: Yeah.
0: And the toilet seat started opening.
1: Yeah, just opened up. So I used the restroom, and then I'm like, okay, now I went number one. I went number one, and I was like, okay, now what do I do? Because I stepped back from it.
0: There was no identifiable knobs.
1: I stepped back, and I was like, maybe it just flushes on its own. It does whatever. I walked back to it. I waved my hand in front of it, and I looked over, and there was a keypad

0: One hotel I stayed at, and I was like,
1: warmer.
0: That's nice.
1: Bidet. I mean, I saw even, listen, even when I went to the sink, Steve.
0: Yes.
1: I was expecting,
0: yeah,
1: you know, just to move the handle up or down. Yeah, and I was like,
0: what's it do?
1: Yeah.
0: I'm excited to go in every room now because I'm like, what's in here?
1: Listen, people.
0: We've got beautiful lockers over here.
1: If you're in the market, like if you're looking for a dentist, just say, hey, you know what? I'm going to go past that place.
0: Without question.
1: That Steve and Marcus were talking about.
0: Yes.
1: Just to check my comfort level, you know.
0: Of course.
1: Because it's like, listen, out of all the places, think about this, people.
0: Yeah.
1: I screwed up on the microphone.
0: You did.
1: So I had no co-host.
0: Mm-hmm.
1: And I'm at a dentist office. I should have just told Nikki go to National.
0: Sounds terrible. Yeah, it sounds that should be horrifying.
1: It's a nightmare scenario.
0: But it's not.
1: It wasn't.
0: No.
1: And we've survived it so far.
0: No, we have. And it's just the.
1: But I don't know, Steve. I'm on the clock.
0: You are starting to count down. We are starting to get into countdown mode here.
1: We are getting to countdown mode.
0: We are getting into countdown mode.
1: And people, we're talking about this is like 25 years overdue. Just
0: but coming from someone who actually let one tooth rot out of my mouth essentially because I was so scared to go to the dentist, that now I've got an implant put in. I've had multiple, it's an absurd amount of work done.
1: I'm sure people can relate to these nightmare scenarios.
0: And I've never had anxiety once. The first time when I come in, of course, you got a little anxiety because I'm like, oh. But since then, I mean, I was coming in to get
1: She had to hold my hand, Steve.
0: Yes. You did that because she's pretty. That I know better. Yeah, look.
1: That's a perk,
0: wow.
1: Steve.
0: Yeah, I see you.
1: But
0: over
1: the
0: there.
1: Hand holding was necessary.
0: Yeah, I'm like, hey, everybody hold my hand too. I'm not stupid. I know how your game is.
1: Look, and I was scared. I was like, I'm breaking. Hey,
0: staff is beautiful.
1: It adds to the comfort.
0: Yeah, absolutely. But yeah, no, it's awesome being over there.
1: Nunley Dentistry, good people. Let me give you the address. I was trying to come up with a better way just to say it's right off of Old Henry.
0: Yeah, right off Old Henry, by the Publix here.
1: One right, one left.
0: Yeah.
1: Drive back.
0: In typical Eric Nunley fashion, you go past the Publix, you go past like the Mercedes dealerships and all that stuff, and boom, right there. Yeah.
1: 2950 Terra Crossing Boulevard, Suite B. Listen, and once you look at the buildings, you'll know.
0: Yeah.
1: You'll know. Like, you listen to our descriptions.
0: Look at him. He just came out of the bathroom. Look how happy he is. That's what that toilet will do for you.
1: Place. Again, I just hope there's no cameras in that bathroom. My confusion.
0: I was standing there. I was waving my hand. I was like, oh my God, I'm not going to be able to flush this.
1: The first time you didn't know in a bathroom that there was a monitor or just a motion sensor.
0: I know.
1: That was, and that was probably 25 years ago.
0: It was awesome.
1: Oh, okay, Steve. So how much did you hear? We're looking forward to getting Dr. Nunley in here in maybe about 20 minutes. Would that be good for you? So we can kind of get a setup. Y'all can hear where the source of all my angst is going to be coming from. So
0: or you'll hear where your angst will be cured. Because like I said, I mean he's very comforting. Yeah, it's very nice.
1: He is.
0: No, he really is.
1: Okay, so Steve, you said while you were making an unnecessary trip. So good people. Yeah, good people.
0: Yeah, I appreciate that.
1: It was just a button that I didn't know was the button I needed to press.
0: That's okay.
1: And Steve, like I said,
0: at the end of the day, as long as we get it figured out, that's what matters.
1: When you were driving,
0: yes.
1: What did you hear? What did you want to respond to? Because that's what we all do as being radio hosts. You're driving in your car, and I want to respond to that.
0: Yeah, because you want to kind of fire back. I thought y'all were having a great conversation. I mean, as far as the, you know, I
1: did you
0: much,
1: hear? I was so glad you weren't in here
0: when Nick was like, "Oh, the SEC,
1: Stein's killing it."
0: What
1: he's crushing it.
0: You said what game would garner more attention? Louisville, Ole Miss on ABC or Kentucky, Louisville? He was like, well, I don't know. I mean, top 10.

0: Ole Miss versus Louisville, two of the best running backs in the country. I mean, Stein has gotten some recruits.
1: I mean, for your resume, it's having the game at the end of the year for your
0: It's like, yeah, I think Ole Miss Louisville probably would garner a little more attention on
1: in the first game or the last game.
0: On ABC, on in a neutral site, on Labor Day, Sunday night. Yes, I feel like that's a fairly easy answer. Now, with that being said, I'm very much in favor of it being game one. I just like the local.
1: The off-season. Yeah, the off-season build-up.
0: I just like the local fodder. I mean, nationally, it's I don't know that people care if it's game one or game.
1: If you're interested, you're interested. If not, you're not. Yeah,
0: 12 nationally. Yep. I mean, look, it's never Auburn, Alabama. It's never going to be. Those games. So I just prefer to have the summer fodder. And Kentucky's usually cheeks by the time we play. So even if they beat us.
1: Playing with nothing to lose.
0: Yeah. So, but with that being said, yeah, I mean, I'm for a game one. So I'm glad. And I know Will Stein knows that. And much like Jeff Brohm, Will Stein, I heard you say this. They both understand we're rivals, but what's good for the Commonwealth as a whole.
1: Yep.
0: I think Jeff Brohm gets that. Yep. I think Will Stein gets that. Yep. So I would imagine those will be
1: conversations.
0: The best will be brought out of
1: whatever.
0: With them.
1: When they sit down and do the math, whatever is best for the situation.
0: Yeah. So, and again, they're, look, it's going to be good games. I'm going to root against them. I mean, look, Pete Knocht is one of my better friends in the world, and he knows I'm going to root against you, but I think they'll do well.
1: Would you call the NCAA hotline on him?
0: Yes. Yes, he knows that.
1: Yes. He's just so.
0: My first text to him, look, they were recruiting. I texted him about 2 weeks ago. I was like, y'all are cheating. He's like, we got one guy. Like, well, you should have zero.
1: And so it begins.
0: But no, they've been doing a good job. Look, they're going to be fine. Mm-hmm. You know, the SEC is what it is, and it's always going to kind of hold them down.
1: There's levity, though. Levity's coming.
0: Not that much.
1: Indiana just won the championship, Steve.
0: Hey, good point.
1: Indiana. Good
0: point. Yeah.
1: Football.
0: Could they have done that in the SEC?
1: They were the best team in the in college.
0: But it's not about where they ended up. It's could they have gotten
1: there.
0: Who
1: was the closest team? What's the closest game they had?
0: Miami.
1: Let's go, Jeff.
0: What was the game? Who did they play where they had to throw a game winner in the back of the end zone? Penn State. So
1: Penn State is when you had to take them serious, wasn't it?
0: But I mean, we kicked Miami's rear end. So what would we have done
1: if we were in SEC?
0: Yeah.
1: So
0: bring it.
1: Development.
0: Yes.
1: You,
0: it was a great conversation.
1: You were here. You kind of heard my development on the fundamentals. That's my OG.
0: Yep.
1: My OG definition of
0: because it never changes. Those never change in basketball. Mm-hmm. The basic fundamentals. It doesn't matter how the game changes. Mm-hmm. Those aren't going to change, right? You know, I mean,
1: they're not going to change with the last teams playing in the tournament.
0: I mean, in a personal development, are you going to learn, now, hey, I could take an extra half step if I do this, whatever. Like, moves. But I'm not counting moves.
1: Off-platform finishes.
0: Sure.
1: May become a little more acceptable to coaches.
0: Yeah, absolutely. Absolutely. But the basic fundamentals won't change. Mm. So that I'm with you on that. Because it's so odd when you think about, and I'm basing this off basically a conversation. I was listening to Coach and Mark Blankenbaker and Creighton this morning. And when you hear kind of the development conversation, I think all sides made sense. Mm. So, when I hear, and I'm not really putting it on Creighton, I think it was a fair question. When I hear him say, well, I don't know that Pat Kelsey's developed anybody. And when I hear the flip side of, Blankenbaker saying, hey, I think Carter Knox is going to come here and he's going to take a step up. Mm-hmm. I get both sides. I get why Creighton would say, well based on what?
1: Finding what a guy is good at and cultivating that, does that go into another category of development? I developed his confidence. I developed his...
0: I think that's development nowadays. Mm-hmm.

0: because
1: that's taking more of a front.
0: 10 years ago, I mean,
1: we would plug and play.
0: Well, we would be year three in Coach Kelsey with probably guys that have
1: been
0: in here.
1: My system,
0: right?
1: Not me developing you to get the best out of you in a kind of a mesh system.
0: Yeah, and this and look, I mean, you know, when you look at this year's roster, for instance, you know, can he do some development things with Akizi? Yeah, I think so. What are you going to develop on Flory Badunga? I don't know. I mean, as far as developing, I mean, you know, maybe a specialty. Maybe that's why you bring an Andrzejczyk in, because maybe Andrzejczyk can teach you a couple things here and there. But like yesterday, I'm at a high school, you know, and by the way, I think I'm going to be able to announce that tonight, so I'm excited about that. But I'm at a practice, you know, and we're talking really good players, and you're looking at bigs and footwork, and you're seeing guys that are going to be college players, and they make a move, and you go, and you're able to go to them and say, hey, you know, if you do this before you do that, that's going to open that up a little more, you know, different things. And it's like, and you watch them do that because they're still being molded. I don't know what you, Badunga's a senior in college. I mean, now outside of Carl Anthony Towns, who basically got to the league and they're like, holy hell.
1: You can shoot threes?
0: I know you can play now. Like, what is this? You know, but again, I mean, he played a role for Calipari. You know, Calipari said, look, we don't got a big. They can do what you can do down there. And unfortunately, we're going to put you down there. And it's just, and I mean, in Cal's defense, I mean, we laugh at it, but he went 38-1 with Carl Anthony Towns doing that. So he probably chose right, even though we knocked him for it. But yeah,
1: no, we tease.
0: Yeah, we troll him for it. But it's like that probably worked. That's probably the right move. So I question what is development. Was Chucky better here than he was at Wisconsin? I mean, I think you can make that argument.
1: And it's easy to take away the development and say he was already a finished product and you just plug and play.
0: And I could see that. That's why I say I don't know that we can judge a coach on development. I mean, other than when you say cultivating, when you say system, when you say I'm bringing a guy in here and, you know, it's not that I'm necessarily developing his game with air quotes as much as I'm saying, hey, I watched you in the system you were in. And you're going to be better here.
1: And again, remember, you're on time constraints. You have practice time constraints. And so much more time is spent on individual development. Yeah. So a lot of those fundamental things that I, you know, whine about, I talk about those in a team setting. But if I say, okay, Steve,
0: yes,
1: I want you to go work over there with Flory on his left-hand jump hook, right? That's development in an individual instruction environment.
0: Absolutely.
1: But I went and got Steve to develop, to take time to use. You're left-handed.
0: Yes.
1: Are you left-handed in basketball?
0: Yeah.
1: Okay.
0: I use both hands.
1: Your dominant hand
0: is left. However, I can finish with my right.
1: Why did you have to just... Everybody can finish with their left or right hand. I'm talking about on your jump hook.
0: I don't know. I coached some high school basketball. I don't think everybody can. There's some people, man, it's like their body shuts down.
1: No, but literally, if I said, yeah, I get what if you're I saying. Said, hey, your strength is you know,
0: yeah,
1: you have a left hand jump hook down to a science. You take Flory and you take Akizi over there.
0: Mm-hmm.
1: That counts as my, if I'm the head coach.
0: Or is that, and that's a great point, because, or is Steve a big man specialist?
1: Right.
0: Well, Marcus.
1: So what happens when we say, oh, no, that was the assistant coach that developed.
0: See, then blame them when we lose games. Blame the guy with the scout. Don't blame Coach Kelsey.
1: No, but you hired.
0: That's the point, yeah. And so I think when you
1: so yeah, I gotta that, get I gotta get the credit when they win and lose.
0: And when I see a guy like Adrian Wooley, who I think maybe why I'm higher on Adrian Wooley than I feel like some are, and not
1: is development telling you what you need to work on?
0: Yeah, and
1: identifying

0: I'm sorry, but if you don't think Adrian Willie didn't become a much better defender by the end of the year, I would disagree.
1: But that was Peyton.
0: Right, and it was. I think it was.
1: But Kelce hired Peyton.
0: Right.
1: Who wins? Chicken or the egg?
0: It depends on where you finish in the tournament. I know how this game works.
1: I've been playing this game for far too long. Okay. Do we ever factor in team development?
0: Yes, you should. You should. And I think that's where some hold back on Coach Kelce, even though I do ask 2 years. I've had two injury-riddled seasons. I think you start to ask why. You know, I think it's fair to say why.
1: Injury-riddled.
0: Well, even without him sitting out.
1: That's a big difference.
0: Yeah, well, it is. but it does. Back-to-back years, I'm missing multiple guys.
1: Okay.
0: Even without Michael, you know.
1: So at some point, unfortunate turns into trend.
0: Yes. Yeah,
1: and trend turns into solution.
0: If I go through this year and, you know, we're in January, we're going, well, we're missing that guy and that guy. And, man, if we get them guys back, then I'm going to go, okay, well, where do we – we got to start looking at this a little more. So, but you're still – we talked about
1: this. Did Kason Pryor have an injury history before he got here?
0: I don't think so. Nothing. I don't think terrible, right? Or did he – I don't know. I don't want to say that, and then I'll say no, and I'll be like, hey, tore his ACL or something.
1: He had four meniscus and two ACLs.
0: Yeah, and I'm like, okay.
1: And I only ask that because I'm just thinking, you know, if you say injury riddled and if you say recruiting, then I can maybe identify, yeah, like, hey, you don't have a problem taking chances on guy, you know, because then we're going to say.
0: But, I mean, I don't think, yeah, I see, I think there's a big difference in the way it's happened to us, and I mean, I'm just not even rivalry, just taking Jaden Quaintance and then being shocked he can't play. But he tore his ACL in March.
1: Did you see Issa playing the whole season on him?
0: Yeah. Even though they're going through a little bit of a situation where it's like, well, let's get it to combine.
1: He's actually like, he looks like he's been healthy for about a year.
0: Yeah, I know. Like, two local guys look pretty good.
1: And his height was bigger than expected.
0: Well, you could see that.
1: Yeah.
0: When he was, I'll be honest with you, there was one point during this year. I was sitting at Double Dogs with Coach Lieberman and Drew, and we're watching St. John's UK. Mm-hmm. And when he was out there, I was like, uh-oh.
1: He's a little more impressive than you thought on
0: big guy
1: on the air. And I'll admit, like. West Coast got to show me.
0: 100%. Always. Yeah.
1: No matter how biased that sounds.
0: No, absolutely. Yeah. I mean, that's with the Chinese kid. I mean, you know, you go, okay. I mean, yeah, you played the circuit, but you know, you played out in California. You play, we'll see. Yeah, I'm very much that
1: way. Do you apply that with Shell Sad?
0: Yeah. Mm-hmm. Yeah, I do. I do. I mean, I think I always go, okay.
1: Yeah, I can get comfort if you say two-time Gatorade High School Player of the Year. Yeah. Like, I'll give you some.
0: Oh, no. Some legit. As we get into the summer, I can tell you right now, I'll give you a spoiler for August, September radio when we talk basketball. Mm-hmm. I'm a little iffy on the point guard spot, more than I should be, probably. Mm-hmm. Because I'm like, I need to see it before mm-hmm. I'm just, oh, man, we're great at the point guard spot. Mm-hmm. Michelle Stan, London, and Ellis. I think all three of those guys kind of, there's a little like.
1: I can question it.
0: And I could be shut up quickly.
1: And I'll do this. Just like, I'll do this with them. I'll sit Wooly to the side and say,
0: yeah.
1: I know what Wooly can do.
0: Because I don't want to use him there.
1: Yeah, right.
0: Yeah.
1: I know what he can do, so I'll put him to the side. And then I'll say, okay, what if I was going against you?
0: Uh-huh.
1: Would I be scared of you?
0: Right. 100%.
1: London Johnson, if I was playing against you to, you know, day after tomorrow, if I was doing a pregame show, you know, a scout, would I say, okay, you know, what are we going to do mm-hmm. with him? Do we got to be a little tight with him?
0: Yeah.
1: You know, who do I have on the – can Wooly – I'll start doing this – if Wooly's my point guard and Shellstad's your point guard, how much trouble am I in? Or

0: I in trouble?
1: Yeah. Yeah. I mean, because that's how I always judge it, is I want to know how 93.9 the Blue Devil is looking at the game.
0: Yep.
1: What are they scared of? You know, and that's the one spot on the floor that I'm just, again, it's too far away to talk about it now, but it will come up.
0: I think you're good. You check most of the boxes.
1: Absolutely.
0: I need to know if your deficiencies are going to get exposed in a different kind of system.
1: Yeah, 100%.
0: Different kind of environment.
1: And you know, and again, y'all just got to deal with me. I keep referencing. Y'all know I reference my personal life a lot. But I'm in.
0: That's what makes this thing great.
1: I'm in practices every day now where that's part of it. It's you know, learning to just tell people, like, I mean, if you're watching coaches, including myself, I'm gaining more of my voice in the practice, there's like this very thin line of coaches will walk up and shove you towards the player. Like, you gonna play that far off? What do we, like, it's not how we play. You know, it's not how you guard.
0: Don't end up on the news, Steve.
1: I want to see you. You can't hear. Okay, good players like to be coached hard. This Coach Lee Wren always told me that. I'm learning that very, very well over here. But it's that's with me with that point guard spot. Are you going to be a guy? Am I going to watch you take that half a step back as a safety line, or can you get up and press
0: and add pressure?
1: Because I'm expecting pressure.
0: Yep.
1: You don't go get the bigs you got if you're not ready to pressure.
0: Make them uncomfortable. How uncomfortable can you make?
1: Because if you don't pressure and you went and got those bigs, then I'll start to go, well, you just got those bigs to shut me up. It wasn't.
0: Yeah, I can't have token
1: schematic.
0: Yeah, I can't have token pressure.
1: Right. So I think that there's enough there, though, in 2 years with Coach Kelsey, that I think he's gotten guys. I think he's got a nice bit of legitimate, I'm going to call them excuses, there's probably a better word, with the Michael Brown thing, with the, you know, the first year, the injuries where you, I mean, 'cause you forget. I mean, yeah, I mean, how good would Corin Johnson have continued to be? You know, I mean, you missed him, you missed Kaysen, you missed multiple guys. I mean,
0: where's Corin Johnson now?
1: He went to Ole Miss, and then.
0: Did he not play much at Ole Miss?
1: Which, by the way, I'm going to have an interesting perspective. I'm going, how about this? This is, Nick, you need to mark this almost, and because you're going to love this. Oh, Nick's going to love this. I'm going down in August or September to a Chris Beard practice and a Calipari practice. How about that? That's going to be how different. Listen,
0: they're gonna. They're gonna do research on you.
1: How am I gonna come back?
0: They're gonna ban you.
1: Say, well, you know, I've got. I mean, are we gonna be okay? Am you gonna deal with me saying, well, yeah, but in practice, Cal says.
0: That's the evolution, Steve. That's the evolution.
1: Yeah, I was like, yeah. Let's do that.
0: Or you're gonna be like.
1: Am I going to be that coach? I know. I already know all this stuff. Stupid.
0: Yeah, but what'd you say, by August, September? Oh, you know all that.
1: I'll be like, hey, what are we doing?
0: The guys you're working at, actually, you're going to be the guy say, we actually call that the Zoom 2.
1: Yeah. We have Zoom 2. We have Zoom 1 through 7 right now. Oh my God.
0: Yeah, Coach Cal, like, why do you call that?
1: I love the fire too. Just, I love the fire of, and again, tomorrow I'll talk more specifics with it, but just have some fun with it because I love local basketball, you know that. But I love the, here's the sheet, this is what we're doing. Ohio State, Oklahoma State, and Kansas State are here. Go get that going.
0: Let's work.
1: Okay.
0: I tell you what, good people, we'll take our last commercial break. Get it set up. 939 the Bill.
2: Oh, yes. That's the way to do it, the style.
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0: 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So, I have just gotten a bit of an education from Nunnally Dentistry about what we have ahead of us. The only dentistry in the state with the robotic assisted technology, for starters. How about that? I got you muted. Sorry, Steve.
1: No, it's okay.
0: You should be. Nope, the volume went down. Okay, there. Oh, no, I hit the wrong one. I just didn't want you to talk at all.
2: Just trying to shut me up today. Yeah, no, you're good. Yeah. I mean, that. Listen, you know, he talks about it. Like, everything in here is Charity got the cleaning done, too. And the cleaning's, like, non-invasive water-based. Incredible. She was like, that's the best I've ever had.
0: So here's the thing, people. Like, just from Marcus Maven to you, when you talk about, you know, I'm out here to get an implant.
2: Mm-hmm.
0: You want to hear words like minimally invasive.
2: Yeah.
0: Invasive.
2: Yeah.
0: What about running back?
2: You're nervous.
0: Minimally invasive. Yeah. Okay. So that means.

0: you're comparing the surgery I'm getting now to what it used to be. It's a lot different now. It's a lot quicker recovery time. And you hear you hear phrases in the explanation like comfort is what's important. Efficiency is what's important. You get in here, you get it done, you get out, your recovery time is all the questions that you would ask me if we ran, hey Marcus, like, is that place really like that? It's like that. So far. Now I'm gonna put his feet to the fire to make sure I'm able to jump on here next time and talk about how great it was and how perfect the experience was. He doesn't seem nervous at all though, so
1: No, I guess. Like he's a pro. That's what I say. That was always my thing. Is I was like, you know, I know how good he is and how he enjoys this stuff. So I was like, well, if he has a robot assistant, you know, I was like, it's for the betterment of it. So yeah, man. Hey, look, and you get to go first, so that's cool. You can tell me.
0: What else?
1: I know. No, I get a root canal tomorrow, so it's just the sound of it. I think the names of it are worse.
0: Or you've been Pavlovian trained to hear root canal and think like they could tell you that root canals are done with just gas and magic, and you still be like, oh god.
1: Oh dear god.
0: No way it's gonna. Okay, you want to put a wrap on the development part of it? We got a couple more minutes left.
1: Yeah, I mean, listen, you know, as we go through the summer, you know, that's...
0: They got to get good with alley-oops.
1: Yeah, I mean, there's...
0: Who's going to be in charge of teaching the alley-oop? not teaching. Everybody should know how to... coordinating the alley-oop. You remember we saw Michigan throwing the ball off the backboard to get it to the end, to box down and get it to the inside? That was a great strategy.
1: It was a great strategy.
0: Who's going to be in charge of that?
1: I mean, probably... I mean, I guess...
0: That's Coach Kelsey.
1: Yeah, I mean you got to do something.
0: That's from this. Like, that's coming from the top.
1: It's not all these.
0: Because I'm not. Right? Listen, don't tell me to throw the ball off the glass. And when my guy doesn't get it, you're like, Marcus, what are you doing?
1: Yeah. Coach Kelsey loses his mind on you. You're like, he told me. Was that not the plan?
0: Oh, Pay, you ain't gonna say nothing now?
1: Yeah. You told me to throw it off the backboard, man.
0: Hey, Marcus, when you get it, just put it up, Florian, go get it.
1: Yeah. All right. Yeah, you do it. Hey, next time Coach Kelsey says something, why don't you stand up and say something in the game? Another thing, too, let me give some love. Not to totally switch subjects, but Louisville baseball got a dub last night. How about that? They beat Bellarmine. As we head into, I mean, it looks as though we're going to need to win the ACC tournament to kind of.
0: At least be in the championship.
1: Yeah, the way the season has went. But
0: I don't know. Last year might give us last year might give us just a little bit of leeway. We make a good run.
1: Hey, I mean, listen, this point last year, we were like...
0: we were dead in the water.
1: I mean, I remember going into a meeting and somebody was like, well, what if they win? And it was like, what if they win? What do you mean? What if they win?
0: You were that guy. It's like, I got to take my wife out of this.
1: No. It was like it wasn't me, but there was somebody in that meeting. Was like, what do you mean? What if they win? Oh God! What are we even talking about here? Like, well, I mean, what if they win? So like the great white hype.
0: Yeah.
1: What if he wins? What do you mean? What if he wins?
0: He's like the new champ. That's fine with me.
1: We'll see about that stuff. We'll see about that stuff.
0: Yes. We reap what we sow. Yes.
1: We reap what we sow. Yeah. Hey, look, I am looking forward to just the summer is here, and that's not a bad thing, you know. I mean, as we get to, we're going to slowly transition out of. It will happen. Mm-hmm. Right now, we're still in just break down the roster. You'll naturally transition out of that into some other stuff. But when we come back to it, it will be stuff like what you're talking about. It will be the alley-oop conversation.
0: It will be the alley-oop versus finish conversation.
1: It will be the details.
0: Who's going to have to be the best? And this will be our last basketball conversation. Who is going to have to be the best alley-oop thrower, passer?
1: I mean, you got to think.
0: My thinking on that is it can't be Shelstad.

0: because he's not a threat going to the basket the same way.
1: I mean, that's why I was like going to go to Woolley, because I think Montgomery's too athletic.
0: Carter Knox.
1: He's not throwing it out of
0: you. He has to. you know why?
1: Carter Knox is like, I'm not throwing
0: you know why? Because this is probably out of all the lessons, like I'm gonna just okay, this is a lie, but I'm gonna say it anyway.
1: Naturally.
0: Yeah, Davenport didn't do a good enough job of convincing me.
1: Yeah, I was gonna say
0: that. Yeah, no,
1: that's my next question.
0: He might have. Yeah, he might have told me this, but see, real development is if he would have kept telling me
1: right.
0: and kept telling me.
1: And what did Davenport ever go and accomplish after that?
0: So, people who told me, you know, they always say, if you're not ready to, like, receive the information, and then it's wasted on you, right?
1: Yeah,
0: so, absolutely. I never knew how much passing at that point, how many more open shots you would get if you throw that alley-oop.
1: Yeah.
0: So if you can get Carter Knox, if you can bring him to the side and just say, hey, do you realize you're going to get four more dunks or wide open layups if you, for every one alley-oop you throw, it's going to open up you up for four more easy buckets.
1: You talked about the receivers earlier, and it was like, it's getting kids to understand in basketball how important a cut is that you're probably not going to get the ball on, you know, like it's like, but when you buy into it, it's like the ball always rewards you.
0: Yep.
1: It will reward you. If you cut hard, you open up other people.
0: If you show you're willing to pass that ball, if you Absolutely. Show you're willing, it puts everyone on their heels.
1: Oh, 100%.
0: And here's the thing. Even if you score it, Carter.
1: Yep.
0: The fact that you could have scored it, or you could threw it up to him.
1: Sure.
0: Now you scored it on that one, but now guess what? They're on you. They're on you. They're on you.
1: Yes.
0: Until they force you to pass it, you could have got those easy buckets free if you would have threw that alley-oop last time. So yeah, I was having that thought kind of in a summer workout. Yeah. Like, what kind of things do for us to make late runs? What do you need to do?
1: Yeah.
0: Like, what skills you need to have that say, okay, when we need a bucket, we can always get a bucket with a two-man action.
1: It will be nice to start getting reports once the combine's over and the guys are all here and they start to play together. And you'll start to get the reports
0: I do need to see them playing together, because the NIL fatigue,
1: I know.
0: You almost forget that. Okay, they still have to practice together. They still have to.
1: I know.
0: They're still in college.
1: I know.
0: And all you think about is they're just going to show up for a 3-week training camp right before the season. And
1: make it rain. And then,
0: I know.
1: You know, and go back.
0: Yeah. So, So the fatigue will wear off once I see them in summer grind mode.
1: It was me and Coach Lieberman walking into the Planet Fitness Center last year, and me seeing Frew and Zugreese.
0: Got his name already.
1: Those guys we had last
0: year. Whoever that guy was.
1: Working.
0: It went to, what did he, or not Stanford, where'd he go?
1: Santa Clara. Right, yeah. So, but walking in and seeing them getting work in, and it's like, oh yeah, they're still college athletes. Yeah, they've got to work. They've got to, you know. That will happen as the season in the summer progresses.
0: All right, you want to give some shout-outs for the progress?
1: No, don't have to.
0: Okay. Well, Nikki, you got anything to say now?
1: Nick can play us out whenever. Nick had an echo, so he was like, I'm not going to talk because I have an echo.
2: I don't like the way my voice sounds.
1: Yeah, y'all should have saw he threw a hissy fit. As soon as I come back, he was like, well, now I've got an echo, so I'm just not going to speak for the whole hour. He might not even be here. Who knows?
0: Well, if there's anybody on the board.
1: He's liable to be here. Jimmy John's right now, hanging out.
3: I'm here. Okay, I just don't want to mess up the...
4: See, it sounds all echoey.
0: Wish me luck. We'll be letting you know. We'll be giving you... listen, if Steve has to speak for me tomorrow,
1: it's okay. You can take a day off. It's all right.
3: Good luck, Marcus.
0: Oh, goodness gracious. Are you sure you don't want to do some more radio, Steve?
1: I know.
0: Hey, guys. It's like when you know you're going to get in trouble, you ask your friends to stay over.
1: Yeah.
0: It's like, you sure you want to play some more video games?
1: Do some more?
0: They're like, no.
1: Do a little more?
0: We've been over here for 10 hours, Marcus.
1: No, you're going to be fine. We'll have a great report tomorrow.
0: As always, 8150-939 is

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1: Let's see.
0: You're not top 10.
1: Let's see it.
2: The Chiefs have the same odds as the Patriots and Chargers.
1: Okay. I left them off.
2: I kind of thought they would be 10 or 9.
1: Okay.
0: Well, Chris, don't get too... It's way too...
2: I get it.
1: Who do you take off for
2: Green Bay has better odds than Dallas and Chicago.
1: Oh, so you take Dallas off, huh?
0: Don't say that.
1: You take Dallas off, huh?
0: Don't say that.
2: Kind of take Dallas off.
1: Okay. Talk about talented roster.
2: And I would move everybody. I would have the Bills probably.
1: Where? Over who? Who do you take off? You take Dallas off.
2: I would probably have Buffalo in the top five.
1: Really? Okay.
0: Well, it's a good thing he doesn't have a way too.
1: Well, let's see what happens in the next month.
2: Yeah.
1: You never know.
2: Never know.
1: There could be some OTA movement.
2: That's right.
1: OTA-inspired movement.
2: Some good free agents out there.
1: And call me, if you wish. 844-204.
0: Holla at him.
1: Holla at your boy. Method Man once said.
0: That's my man's in there.
1: Okay.
2: Love it. Good list.
1: Wait, I don't know. Everything you've said since I opened my mouth says it's not a
2: good list. Oh, sorry. Good idea for the list.
1: Ah. 844-204-RICH, number 2 dial. Coming back, we have games on the schedule that have been announced. Get your tickets ready. And by tickets, I mean airplane tickets, because they're all international series games.
0: Get your Euros ready.
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11: I'm Christine Lisi. The Cavaliers and Pistons continue their second-round NBA playoff series with a pivotal Game 5 in Detroit tonight. Teams tied at two games apiece. 7:30 Eastern ESPN Radio, 8 Eastern on ESPN. Home teams are 4-0 in that series. Knicks forward OG Anunoby out the last week with a hamstring strain. Returned to practice today. New York expects to have him on the floor for the Eastern Conference Finals opener versus Detroit or Cleveland. Explains ESPN NBA insider Shams Charania.
12: There's an expectation that he will be able to play in game one of the Eastern Conference Finals. Barring any setbacks, there's optimism for his status for game one. He's been evaluated on a daily basis. The Knicks are gradually bringing him back, including him in basketball activities.
11: Islanders defenseman Matthew Schaefer won the Calder Memorial Trophy as the NHL's Rookie of the Year. The 18-year-old is the first unanimous choice for the award since Hall of Famer Teemu Selanne with the Winnipeg Jets 33 years ago. Avalanche can move on to the NHL's Western Conference Final with a win versus the Wild in Game 5 of their second-round series tonight.
13: Hey, it's your resident Super Bowl champ Chris Candy. 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
2: Welcome back. Yeah, there you go. 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
2: 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Sorry. I totally jacked that up. Let's get back in the huddle and start it over. All right? You start. Play the intro again. Let's do it right. Start it over. It's like an OCD thing. 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
3: Take it from the top.
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0: Oh, welcome into the drive here on 93 The Ville. 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
0: 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Mark Ennis, Dave Skull here. I don't know what happened. When you're over there with Andy, sometimes people listening just instinctively text the 93.9 text line.
4: Oh, yeah. Oh, boy. What did it end with?
0: It was at 1:50 or so. Nick, great job. Great job. What is happening today?
3: You're okay.
4: Do we need a Snickers?
0: Great job addressing the volume. Now let's keep this going. Assert yourself, please, to reduce the thousands of times a day you use the word like.
4: Oh.
0: Come on, man. You're a grown man, not a 2018-year-old. 15-year-old girl. I don't know what happened with the numbers there. A lot of numbers.
4: I think I got his point, though.
0: All right.
4: No, it's a crutch. It's a terrible crutch.
3: We all have them.
4: It is a Tiny Tim crutchy from Newsies crutch. Like, Newsies. It is bad. It's like the worst thing I do.
3: My favorite thing that of like your the way you pronounce because. It's my favorite thing. And when you say
4: because. Oh my God. I didn't realize I did
3: you
4: that.
3: You say that.
0: Oh no.
4: Oh man.
3: And you because? Do that. And when you say because. That like 18 times because. In a segment, I just like, I can't, I focus on that word. You say because.
0: Right. Nothing because. Worse than the way Locke would say rather.
3: Oh God.
4: Rather. Oh man. So yes. Should I say cuz instead?
3: You can say whatever you want. I'm just telling you, like, it's funny.
4: I didn't.
3: It entertains
4: well,
3: me.
4: Well, thank you. I've already said.
3: Now you're gonna be thinking about
4: yeah,
3: it all
4: it's like,
3: the
4: time. Hey, these pants.
3: Like, because do you say the cause of this is this? No, you say the cause.
4: You would be the worst. Like, if I come to you, like, these pants make me look fat. You're like, no, but that hat, like,
3: no, your face does. You know, Tommy Boy.
4: That hat makes you look racist. Oh, great, thanks. I wasn't even thinking about that. Thank
3: no,
4: you.
3: Man, I'm not. Well, I guess I did just make you.
0: What hat would make you look racist?
4: I could think of one.
0: Well, besides that one.
3: Off to a blazing start here, boys.
4: You lobbed that up to me, man. I flushed that. Thank you.
3: I will apologize for my voice immediately because I don't have one. I don't have a voice. It'll be a struggle today. I'll do my best.
0: You're going to do fine. You're going to do just fine.
4: You got a great hat, by the way. That humidity hat?
3: Uh-huh.
4: Nice.
3: Yeah, it's a banger for sure. It's my first time wearing it. It's the debut.
4: Looks great, my friend.
3: Thanks, man.
0: We got a lot to get into here today, Dave. I think we've been like doing something like a victory lap lately, with the conclusion of what felt like is the conclusion of finishing the roster for Louisville, or at least like kind of meaningfully finishing the roster. Like, you know, yesterday and even Monday, Matt and I, you know, talking to, or you and I, like feeling like the roster. Like, seems highly likely that everybody who's going to be an impactful player for next year is already on the roster. And then you get updates on things that make you wonder.
3: Yeah.
0: So the NBA Combine going on right now. There are a handful of schools have their eyes on a handful of guys that... Were they to withdraw from the NBA draft, it would be a substantial addition to their team.
3: Eyes on guys.
0: Yeah, that's right. Keep your eyes on the guys.
3: That's right.
0: But Isaac Trotter posted this about an hour ago, a little more than an hour ago. Iowa State sniper transfer. Sniper. We like sniper?
3: He did shoot 48% from the three-point line last year, so yeah, he's allowed to be a sniper.
0: Okay.
3: He's a marksman,
0: Iowa State sniper transfer Milan Momchilovic

0: This is on his stay-or-go decision, what he's looking for in college, and what he needs to hear from the NBA decision-makers to stay ahead of the May 27th deadline. May 27th, going to be a pretty big day around here. Yeah? Isaac Trotter, he didn't say it in the video, so like, you want to play this? You want to hear this? All right, Nick, can we pull that up?
1: Let's do it.
0: Because Isaac Trotter, he finishes the tweet, and it's not in the video. That's why I ask. This says, Kentucky, St. John's, and Louisville are in the mix. And this is, like, Flory Badunga has been the number one player in the transfer portal rankings the whole time. Momcilovic is two.
2: Well, Field of 68 has him one. Flory's four.
0: They're haters. What the hell happened? Goodman's trying to like project.
1: Damn it, Nick.
0: He's trying to project objectivity, isn't he?
1: Yeah.
0: Like, I'm not just a stooge for Pat Kelsey.
1: So,
0: you want to hear this?
1: Let's listen to it. I got a couple thoughts.
0: Okay.
3: I'm still focused on the draft. I haven't talked to any colleges yet, so I'm sure if I have to go back, there's a spot open for me somewhere, but. You know, I'm just still going through this process. The deadline is the 27th of May, so I still got a couple weeks. I'm going to obviously finish this week, and I got to work out for some. I got some teams lined up to work out for the next couple weeks. So,
4: what do you need to hear from the NBA to stay?
3: I just think, you know, very high interest. You know, obviously some promises, but I don't think teams promise that early, that deadline. So. I think, like, you know, if there's obviously guaranteed contracts, that'd be good. Obviously, if it's the later second round, those are usually two-way contracts, so then I'd probably go back, but, you know, we'll see.
4: How much does the new eligibility rule of 5-5 kind of play into your decision there? Just another extra potential year to cash in college?
3: That doesn't affect me at all, really. Yeah. You know, I want to go to the NBA. That's the goal, so... I'm trying to go this year, so I'm not really trying to spend another 2 years in college.
4: Last one for me, but what are you looking for if you return to college from a role perspective?
3: If I return to college, you know, just kind of a fit that, you know, I can play well in and hopefully help my chances to go to the NBA the year after that. And hopefully I'm on a good team that, you know, we can go for in the tournament.
0: All right, Dave. There he is. And the tweet ended, Kentucky, St. John's, and Louisville are in the mix here. And I think if you're a Louisville fan, well, I'll say it this way. I got one of my best friends is a huge Kentucky fan, and he texted me, how do you guys still have this much money?
1: Yeah, yeah.
0: And I think if you're a Louisville fan, that was also your reaction to see, like, right? To see that they're involved. You're like, how? How is this possible?
1: Printing press. We're really good at it.
0: Inflationary pressures over here.
1: That's right.
0: We are jacking up the money supply here.
1: Incredible counterfeiters.
0: Inflation is our problem.
1: That's right. So, a couple things off of that video. One, if it really is predicated on him being a first rounder, I haven't seen him mocked in the first round much, if at all. Generally, he's been mocked as a second round draft pick. Two, when we discussed the roster on Monday, I said I thought 90% of our production was on the roster, 90-95%. That was before Zhang was signed, with the exception, the notable exception of Momcilovic, if he becomes available, if we're in the sweepstakes. Over the weekend, Field of 68 did say that they thought Louisville and Kentucky were both on that side of it, trying to talk him into coming
0: tempting
1: back
0: him.
1: Into college. At least presenting
0: peddling
1: the
0: our wares. At
1: that's end. Right. And the other part of this is the one that I it's in the back of my mind. And we talk about the money that was there for Blackwell or Duke Harris that could theoretically still be there for the most part for Momcilovic. And while I think he is a banger of an ad, 100% a take, and somebody that could really elevate your team as an elite shooter at that position. I just think at this point, you want to make sure you're judicious and that this is the ad that you want. Because while we're spending funny money,

0: add a guy like this at that price. You want to make sure you add the right guy that's going to be an add to your roster. It's not going to mess up any kind of chemistry or plans or roles because you want that money to be there next year. That's in the back of my mind with this. That all being said, that I would go pretty high for a guy like this.
1: Would you, have you ever seen somebody like spend money?
0: That makes sense though.
1: Oh, sure. Have you ever seen somebody like spend money or shop in such a way that it makes you nervous?
0: Right? Like I make myself like, nervous when I shop. Like
1: where? How are you affording this?
0: Yeah.
1: I think for a lot of Louisville fans, it's been an interesting start to this offseason because it started with, here are the teams that we expect to spend at the very top, and then here are the teams that are at like the tier below who could stretch upward into that upper group. And Louisville was there. And now Louisville's doing this offseason like the dot-com bubble or something.
0: Right.
1: Like they just have a ridiculous fountain of money somewhere.
0: Those rankings changed after that first weekend, you know, when we got Bodinga and Shellstad immediately like, oh, okay, no, Louisville's spending like everybody else, unlike anybody else, really. You know, they're going to be one of the tier three most valuable rosters in college basketball.
1: This is a great problem to have because I think you can't help but think what the implications are like for the rest of the roster. And, I mean, it was vintage Andy to be like, well, that just means that the other guys on the roster must stink then.
0: Right.
1: Right.
0: That's got to be your, like, just because you're going after one of the two or three best players in the portal, that means that you're not confident in what you've got already, which is a weird, you know, a great Andy way of looking at it.
1: Right. That must mean that you.
0: What makes Andy Andy.
1: Right. You were lying when you liked the other guys.
0: Yeah, Fulgaris must be trash because right, you're going after Montillo.
1: Pretty much.
0: Like, all right. Okay.
1: God love Andy, though. Like, I don't have a problem with that at all.
0: No, but
1: like,
0: we need that take.
1: Absolutely. But it would mean less of other guys that I think it would, like, just by definition, it would mean a lot fewer minutes for guys that we've probably spent a decent amount of time kind of talking ourselves into. And you do gotta wonder, like, let's just say you're successful. Whatever is allowing them to be this aggressive results in them getting him to come here.
0: Yeah.
1: One, your preseason top five, I think, for sure. Six, maybe, just because there are a handful of teams that have, but like that is a ridiculous roster with like the consensus top two guys in the portal. One who fills a need you've never had, and one who is like the exact kind of player you would want to play for Pat in Momčilović. But it would mean less of Fulgaris. I think just by definition, it would mean less of him.
0: Maybe less of Carter Knox. Maybe
1: and
0: a little
1: less
0: bit.
1: Of Carter Knox. I think that that's entirely possible. Yeah. And I think it's okay for fans to be. It's not irrational to be like, but what? Surely we can't just keep adding guys and there'll be no drawbacks.
0: Sure.
1: So if you're a fan, you're like wondering what it might mean for the other guys. But if you're Pat, like it's your job to get the best roster you possibly can.
0: Yeah.
1: And in terms of like recruiting in the offseason, I wonder if it's legitimately an idea to think about which coaches are the best at recruiting the money. Because it's like a separate recruitment. It's like getting pre-approved, right? Like you got to get the money.
0: What's your credit rating?
1: Yeah, then you got to go out there and fire away.
0: And the money.
1: And whatever Pat's selling to people with money is working. He's turned around, and he's got a lot to show for it right now. And they are at least still able to make a credible approach here.
0: Yeah.
1: And present a viable alternative to playing in the NBA. For him for next year. Let me just say, we had a texter who texted this, who's exactly right. That is the sound of a guy who will wind up back in college, but does not want.
0: Right.
1: Like
0: he doesn't sound like he's like looking forward to college.
1: You got to wonder about that.
0: Sure.
1: Like that might be the biggest thing to really take into account, not so much

0: works? Like, what would it mean for the rest of the roster? Because I think on some level, you're also selling to guys like, look at the teammates I'm getting you, and that's a good thing. Right? And that might be the thing that Louisville's got the best thing to pitch. Like, Louisville, in terms of like the situation where like you're still going to be all right, even if you don't have a great game, like there'll be nights where we're going to win because you're going to have help. You'll probably never be double teamed once, yeah. Right? Where Kentucky, like, you're getting double teamed, pal.
1: That's the question. Like, do you want to be the man at Kentucky, or do you want to be one of a few?
0: But I think
1: at Louisville, you know what I mean. Like, that's the question.
0: No, I think
1: which one's better for you as far as the NBA goes? Because I think that obviously is his number one goal, which should be the number one goal for most of the top level recruits out there. Like, winning a championship is amazing, but for most people, they're on their career path.
0: But I
1: mean, we just experienced that. You know, that's how it goes. And if he's not a consensus first round draft pick, or he doesn't have a promise that somebody's going to take him at the back end of the first round, there's obviously going to be parts of his game that he needs to work on. And there's going to be a reason he's coming back to college and specific things that he needs to improve on. You know, but obviously, winning is going to be important to most of them. But the money and the path to the NBA is probably number one. I don't know, though. But you're right, he sounds like a guy who wants to be in the NBA, not in college. He said definitely not college for two more years.
0: Yeah, right. He definitely said, well, I definitely don't care about that. Yeah. He's
1: five and
0: he's
1: five, like, next year's a thing.
0: Yeah. and he doesn't want to do that. But if he's going to come back, like, that to me is like the biggest evaluation you really got to do. Is like, is a guy who we know right now would rather be in the league, and who is going to come back and probably pick wherever he goes, primarily for the money, which is, I mean, it's fine. It is what it, like, is that a guy that you want to try to, like, do you? Is that a guy to come play for Pat?
1: Yeah, I don't know. It's a fair question. I don't necessarily want to read too much into these comments because I think they're natural comments from somebody who has aspirations for the NBA. You know, and it doesn't necessarily mean that he's going to have a bad attitude when he comes back to college, or he's not going to be a team player. You know what I mean? Like, I don't want to read too much into those comments. But I do think that you have to assume Kentucky's going to drop the biggest bag they can, because they have to. They have to. And I wonder if we've got that kind of scratch sitting around at this point. But I do like, I think the interesting part of this is, you know, being a good steward of the money that you're being given. Because you have to have results on the court to keep getting this money. And he's had good results, but not great results yet. And he's getting everything he needs this offseason, everything he wants to build this roster again. And I think that we all feel pretty confident about next year, you know, but the pressure definitely gets turned up a little bit when you've got all the financial backing in the world. And I don't think, like, Kelsey's going to – I think he wants that. He asked for pressure the moment he stepped off the plane, which I appreciated about him. He's like, no, give me expectations. We're going to win games. We're going to be good. And I understand the gravity of the job. So here come the expectations. Yeah. Like, they never left. You know what I mean?
0: Right. The texture says, y'all don't think it's shoving all the chips in on PK this year and making sure he has everything he needs to find out if he's the guy?
1: I think it's a part of it.
0: It's like, part of it.
1: I mean, the money's going to be there as long as you're the guy. You know, and that's – I think it was a statement from one side, from the money side and the administration side, and a response from Pat Kelsey, and hopefully we get the wins and the level of success commiserate to this job, for sure.
0: It's very weird to be in a place where getting a player would dramatically improve your confidence. You know, it would give you real reasons to be just insanely excited, but not getting him would not really damp, like, it wouldn't be a negative. Like, it is just straight up, like, you really like what you've got, and it could be even better, but there's really no risk here.
1: Like we said, on money, this sounds like one of them good problems.
0: Yes, yeah. Like, this is, I mean, this, what a dream, to have done so well that you are still armed with enough resources to be in this, be in position to possibly take advantage of this, but that if you don't, you'll be fine. You'll be absolutely fine.
1: Yeah, I agree.
0: And I'll tell you what excites me the most about this –

0: when we come back. So let's take a quick break here. We come back. The other part that I'm very excited about this, Louisville still being involved with Mom Jovovich on the other side here. On the drive, I think.
1: High and deep to left field.
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1: Biggest Biscuit, also known as Dave Skull.
2: Dave picked that song.
3: I love this song.
2: Bumper music, though?
3: Yes.
2: Nick.
3: Yeah. Man, I don't care what any of you say. Our recruiting isn't over. Don't dream it's over.
1: Oh, that was good. Okay. Oh,
4: I thought you just liked the song.
3: The roster build is not over.
4: Now I'm a jerk.
3: Of course. I also love the song. The whole song is good.
4: The song is fine. It's not every good song is good bumper music.
3: Whatever, bro.
4: Whatever, bro. My kids?
1: I think Bach is like a masterpiece, but I don't know if you
4: should. Right, exactly.
3: Whatever, bro.
1: It was a bops.
4: You haven't lived if you get broad by your own kid.
3: Oh, man, that's going to be great.
4: And once they start, they never stop.
3: Yeah.
1: When did you get your first bra?
4: It's been a couple years.
3: Sally said, when did you get your first bra?
4: Shut up.
3: Like, shut up, dude.
4: None of your business.
3: The bros here.
4: Self-conscious.
1: Are you a 36C too?
3: I'm ample.
4: Oh, God. You guys are terrible. All right. 8150-939, that's the number if you want to get in here. 38-31-939 for the UPS Jobs text line. I'll tell you, Dave, like what excites me the most about this is the, because it's like the final stage in Louisville sort of being all the way back to what we're used to. I feel like I can kind of see it from here. My buddy texted me and being like, how do you all have this much money? And I
3: said, don't worry about it.
4: Exactly. Don't ask questions.
3: Yeah.
4: You don't, right.
3: Did I ask you why you found 22 million last year?
4: Why are you curious about this, right?
3: Ask yourself why.
4: Can we say it right into your lapel? Like, right. What are you doing, right? Yeah.
3: Why don't you ask yourself why you don't have this money? You know what I mean? Well, get out there and hustle.
4: You see it a little bit online. Like, there are sprouting buds of it out there. Other fans being like, ah, crap.
3: Yeah.
4: Louisville's involved.
3: I read a whole article from an Illinois site.
4: Okay, tell me about this.
3: Just after we got Zhang. And first of all, my favorite part of the whole article is, you know how when you get a commitment and basically most of the fan sites are going to use the best ranking? Or they might throw you the composite. But they're going to be like, oh, he's the 51st ranked player in the country. Because that's the top one, right? That's the best one. Illinois was like, he was the 77th ranked recruit in the country. They found the lowest possible out there.
4: There are just nothing
3: that's
4: more
3: my favorite than the other side of it. Yes. Yeah.
4: Which scale should we use? Which one says he's the best?
3: That's right. And which one says he's the worst?
4: Did he go somewhere else? He sucks, man.
3: Yeah. So basically they were... This is why missing out on this highly touted recruit is not a big deal for Illinois basketball.
4: It was the plan, actually. Yeah.
3: We didn't really. These we just wanted Louisville to pay more. And somebody pointed out, they're like, well, UK doesn't have, a texter said UK doesn't have the bag they had last year. It doesn't matter.

0: they don't have the same bag as last year, which I don't think they probably don't. For the same reason why I was talking about earlier. Like, if you don't have results for the massive amount of money that we gave you to build the roster, it's going to be hard to go back and ask the same people for the same money, right? But I think they have a lot left over because they missed out on every single top target that they went after. So I do think they have some money left over. And there's rumors out there of them taking a big swing at this. So
1: I think you, if you're Louisville and you can afford it and you feel like, what's the biggest risk here? That you're worried about him upsetting the rest of the roster? His attitude as somebody like being back in college who maybe doesn't want to be there?
0: Yeah, and I think these are, for me,
1: that's my fear.
0: Yeah, for me, I think they're relatively thin, though. We just talked about in the last segment, any kind of concerns, and I still think, beyond all that, he's still a take. And a strong one. I'm willing to figure out, especially if Pat Kelsey's comfortable with it.
1: Yeah.
0: Because it's his job. It's his job on the line, not mine. If he's comfortable with spending money on this guy at this point and bringing him in, more power to him. Because the only downside for him is more pressure, and he should be all about that. That's what this job is.
1: I think
0: invite that.
1: It's probably a good illustration or opportunity, lesson in you were talking about the Kentucky fans and they don't have as big of a bag as a year ago, and how much does Louisville have? What about the Blackwell money? Like, all that stuff. I don't think that there's an uncommitted pool of money sitting out there that schools either dip or don't dip into. I think you get donors to pledge this stuff, and they like some guys more than other guys.
0: Yeah, yeah. Like, the money there for Blackwell or Jukaris may not be there.
1: Can we have X amount of money? Well, who's it for?
0: Mm-hmm.
1: And that there's, I think that for a lot of these guys, there's, I can't find my checkbook for that guy, but I can find it for this guy.
0: It's
1: not static.
0: Right. I think there was an obvious need when we were going after Blackwell, where we were all on the same page. Like, that might be the missing piece for a championship run. Like, we need an elite outside scorer, right?
1: Yeah.
0: And we were all on the same page. And then we signed Shane Montgomery, you know, when it was clear we were missing out on him. And we started kind of going about building the roster out without him. It's not the end of the world that we didn't get him, but I think that was a much more obvious fit. Like, where does he fit with the guys we have right now? And what need does, what bell does he ring? And I think it made a lot more sense. Now, Momcilovic would fit fine with this offense. And we need a sharpshooter that can play minutes. And obviously he would be one of our two or three best players at this point. There's just considerations. You know, make sure you're a good steward of the money. Make sure this makes sense. Can you sell that to the money? And it sounds like they're at least involved. I mean, there's multiple sources now that have bandied that around. Now, I don't know whether, what was the gentleman that tweeted out the Momcilovic video? Was it Isaac?
1: Isaac Trotter.
0: Trotter. I don't know if he's got independent sources or if he's just going off of Field of 68 of who's going after this. Yeah. So it might just be one source being echoed a couple of times because he didn't say per sources or anything right. Like that. He just stated these are the teams that are involved, yeah. Which he might have gotten from Field of 68. So he might just be echoing the same sources that we already have out there. So you have to be careful about that stuff. You know, you can't be saying, well, multiple people are saying this. No, it might just be the same guy.
1: The same people are quoting the same thing.
0: Quoting the same thing. Yeah. You know, because unless he's saying sources, and even then, a lot of times, I'm not saying he would do that, but I'm saying there's people out there that say sources are saying, and the sources are other media members. Because it's a nebulous thing you just put out there. And not everybody practices capital J journalism.
1: I don't know that it's like as simple as people, the person who said, don't you think they're going all in to find out if Pat is the guy or not? I don't think it's let's go crazy so that we can find out if Pat's the guy or not. Like, I think they just, you just build the best roster you can. But you do have to have some belief in him to do that. And, like, I'm sure that there are people who are less willing to line up for Mark Pope guys than there were a year ago. It may not be a lot. It may not even substantially change what they end up with on their roster. But I'm sure that there are – the amount of people that are on board with you fluctuates based on how things are going. So I don't think it's the goal to load up the roster so that we can find out if PK is the guy or not. But that's exactly what's going to happen. Like,
0: it's going to be a test.
1: Like, that is the story next year. We're going to give you

0: a roster that leaves you zero excuses.
1: Yeah.
0: And whatever you accomplish will literally be just, it's what you're capable of with the most resources.
1: Yeah.
0: So it needs, like, it's, the pressure will be on, and I don't think that that bothers him in the least.
1: It shouldn't. Like, he seemed like he was ready for this when he took the job. Like I said, like, this is, it sounded like an opportunity he's been waiting his whole life for. You know? And look, he's going to have everything he needs. And I think we're all incredibly excited to see what he looks like when he's got a post presence. Not just one, multiple. You know, we could play an augmented style. Same style, different look, you know?
0: He could give you, I think easily could give you minutes at the three or the four spot. Mm-hmm.
1: You can go pretty big with him out there too.
0: I'm like, well, you're going to have the opportunity, like if you had him and Fulgaris out there at the same time in certain rosters, like that's pretty...
1: Certain lineups, yeah.
0: Yeah, like that, like you would be 3-point, like that would be a lengthy 3-point roster there. I mean, you just, the opportunities are all going to be there. There'll be nothing on this roster, or nothing about this roster that you'd be like, well, they don't have that, and so you have to beat them by doing this. I don't know, like there's not a, I'm sure that other teams are going to scout and figure out what, where the weak points are, but there's nothing that you, you'll just be able to sort of scratch the surface and be like, ah, you know, it won't be obvious.
1: Doesn't seem like it, like on the
0: yeah, surface. Like by the, immediately last year, you knew where Louisville's problems were.
1: Mm-hmm.
0: And it's hard to look at the roster as it is right now. If everyone is there, which is a big if for everybody, but if everybody's there, like, what's the obvious thing they're not good at or the obvious ways people are going to attack that roster? I don't know what it is.
1: And you could still have times and lineups and teams you play against that you could play Bodinga and Akizi at the same time.
0: Do you think, though, like, is the involvement here, like, let's indulge the Andy angle for a second.
1: Oh.
0: Like, is the continued involvement with somebody like Momcilovic, like, is that a reflection on what they think they're getting with Carter Knox or anybody else?
1: I don't know if that's...
0: I don't think so, but I see why people say that.
1: Are people just Andy?
0: I mean, he's the only one.
1: Okay.
0: But that's his superpower.
1: Which I like. Right. I like that he's able to
0: do
1: this.
0: You know what Andy is?
1: Trust me, this is not like anti. I love that he has that take.
0: His takes, Andy's takes, are the radio station comptroller.
1: Is he the op?
0: That's what he does. He is.
1: The devil's advocate?
0: He is an auditor.
1: Mm-hmm.
0: Everything Andy says is really just testing if you are full of crap or not. That's what he's doing at all times. And he keeps clear lines of where all the stands that everyone takes. And the minute you violate that, he is going to ride your ass about
1: it. Well, a lot of times he'll ride us about takes we didn't have.
0: And then Shreve will write about the one person.
1: One person.
0: And who is not you.
2: I was told Carter Knox was going to start next year.
1: Sorry. I was told that he was going to be the next coming of Francisco Garcia or something. You know, like that. That's not even the same type of player. What are you talking about? That's what I heard.
0: He's the very corrupted version of Andy.
3: They did do radio together for a long time.
1: They did.
0: All right. We'll take a quick break here. Right back. On the Drive on Thunder.
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9: Golden Tempo and Shereen Devoe make history in the Kentucky Derby.
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1: Biggest Biscuit, also known as Dave Skull.
2: Welcome back into The Drive here on 93.9 The Ville. Mark Ennis, Dave Skull. David, this one of the things that is interesting about this is the phenomenon that's pretty new, but I think it's a new area of recruiting that that just highlights like how delicate all of this is for coaches and the constant battling and balancing that they're doing, the standing up in a hammock kind of thing that they're trying to do here, where you are trying to recruit players to leave the draft. When it used to mean once they were going through the draft process, nobody ever thought about them again. And now you are actively trying to pick off and tempt, I guess, entice players to leave the draft and come back to college because it's more valuable for them. And what are the pitches for that? Like, it's not the same thing as recruiting a high schooler or even somebody from the portal necessarily. Like, it's a different thing. And think about this. Like, you've got to be the positions that you can find yourself in where, like, if you're Kentucky, you are guns blazing. You've got to have him, Momchilovich. He would help a great deal. But you are desperate for him and you have the resources for him because you have missed on other people. And if you're Louisville, you kind of don't have room for him, but you could make room for him.
3: But you make room for him, yeah.
2: Because you've done so well. But your pitch to him is what? You can, like, this team won't be asking anything of you that's not exactly what you're good at. Because we've got it all covered already. You can come in and just be you, the best version of you. And we don't need you to, like, moonlight at something that you're not good at.
3: Yeah.
2: And like, that's so the roster being sounded full, like, you would think that might be something you could negative recruit on. Like, well, they already got all these guys. But your pitch to him is like, we already got all these guys. You can just come in and this is a better situation that's going to, like, demand less of you, but provide more.
3: Yeah.
2: Probably.
3: And the question is, what is he looking for?

0: I think it's a big question. You know, because they're gonna have teams, if they don't give him a guarantee for the first round, they're gonna have a list of things he needs to work on. Think Trez working on his jump shot when he came back, right? Like, those are the type of thing, like, what do they want from him? They want to see him bang more? Or no? They want to see him play better defense? What do they want out of him? Clearly, they don't need to see more from the three-point line. Like, I wonder. I wonder what the criticism is going to be, the critique, and like what like the, his marching order is going to be. Like, hey, this is what you need. And we can get you in the first round next year. But as far as what he wants, the obvious answer for all these guys, and the reason why college basketball has, for all the criticism that, that we've, as a community of college basketball fans, have levied against NCAA basketball over the last couple of years, and people talking about the loss of identity, you know, in multi-year players, and the transient nature of the game, the one benefit of the NIL and transfer portal era on the basketball side has been the talent pool. Because all these guys that would have left and got drafted in the second round, you know, and taken their chances and rolled the dice to go make money, can all make more money in college than they can in the first couple of years in the NBA. Without exception. Without exception. And that has improved the college talent pool, and it's undeniable. And part of the reason why the high-level basketball has improved at the college level. Now, there's all those other complaints on the other side that I just went over, but that's undeniable. And I think that that's why I think ultimately he ends up back in college. Because of that. And the question is, what's the difference between the money? What's the difference between your role? Do you want an unquestioned starring role? Because he'll start wherever he signs. But do you want the unquestioned, I'm the man? Or do you want to be one of many and have a chance at a title? And that's the other question. Like, if the money's the same or similar,
1: what matters to you, right?
0: What matters to you?
1: Yeah.
0: Or do you just need a place where you can do whatever you've got to do to showcase yourself for the NBA?
1: Kyle Tucker, by the way, did just post, literally 3 minutes ago. Louisville must be operating with an absolutely absurd war chest this offseason. Keep hearing the Cards are a serious threat to land Momčilović if he returns to college.
0: Bring it on.
1: That would be a game changer for Pat Kelsey, and pointedly, Mark Pope cannot let it happen.
0: Can you imagine the meltdown if we get him too?
2: Like, Strebel's off the rest of the week because of graduations.
1: I think Strebel has to let his cat eat him.
2: Yeah.
0: Graduations.
2: Like, graduations and field trips or something. But
0: he got wind of the Momčilović coming down.
2: Like, watch Momčilović come to Louisville and Moreno stays in the draft.
0: It'll be a tough couple days that he'll be really happy he's at graduations instead of here.
1: You think Strebel would burn a Mark Pope jersey?
2: Does he own a Mark Pope jersey?
1: Would he buy one to burn it?
0: Do we need a live listening to the Zach Cantrell show?
2: Now, if Schubel does that, we'll be posted on the ESPN Louisville Twitter account.
1: That's a good question.
0: You had to bring it up.
1: I'm not scared of that.
0: No, I'm not either. We were having a good discussion. That's a really good way to derail the show.
2: What if we do like a joint burning? We have a Mark Pope jersey and the last basketball coach at Louisville's jersey. We just burn them both together.
0: I'm going to wear my Donnies to the show on Friday.
2: You should.
1: Can we get a Mark Pope won those games t-shirt?
2: With like the Brigham Young logo in the background? Or was it Utah Valley? Is that what it was before?
1: And it's just the exhibition games. Because that was the high point of last season, was it not, for them?
0: Beat Purdue.
2: They did beat St. John's when St. John's was considered good.
1: Don't ruin the joke.
2: I know.
0: You could say it doesn't matter if they beat St. John's. The peak of their season was when we lost to Kansas and they beat Purdue on the same night.
1: That's right.
0: That was the peak of the season.
2: That was
0: because that was the peak of their expectations.
2: That's like they're like, we're gonna beat Louisville by 30. Okay, sure. You have those expectations.
1: And then didn't they lose the next exhibition game to Georgetown?
0: Yeah.
1: And the next exhibition game stopped mattering.
0: Yeah. And then all of a sudden they didn't matter as much. Just like that.
1: Do you think if they were successful here? I love fans, and I love all.
0: I do too.
1: Because all of you have like a there's such a spectrum of ways of like seeing things. So many people are going to read that Kyle Tucker tweet and be excited.

0: that Louisville's in it, and that Kyle Tucker is reporting that, and catch a whiff of the, God, they must really have a crazy amount of money kind of exasperation, which is great. But there's then you get people who are like, sounds like they're trying to set up a big win. You know, like something like that. You're trying to set me up.
1: You got your guard up, you know, all the time.
0: Yeah,
1: got to have it up.
0: Yeah, like it's there's so many ways of seeing the exact same thing for what it really is.
1: Hey, look, Kyle is covering all of college basketball, not just Kentucky. So maybe he's less likely to be doing that. All right,
0: it does feel like though the national. Like Kyle, like there are some national college basketball folks who have like a Kentucky kind of background.
1: Sure.
0: Who do their very best to be pretty objective, but that when they try to say things like what Kyle just did, they're trying to sound like this is really important for Mark Pope, but it really sounds like, come on, man.
1: Do something.
0: Yeah, like they're kind of begging him to, like, sometimes it feels like they are trying to create an earnestness that I don't think they feel from him.
1: That's probably fair, honestly. That's the whole offseason's felt like, right? I'm like, dude, what are you doing? Well, we're all just eating our popcorn, watching the show.
0: Well, there's no way.
1: My team's in the locker room, we're good.
2: You can go watch Washington highlights again.
0: Would it be better for Louisville or worse for Mark Pope if he comes here?
1: Yes.
0: Yeah. Because there's no way around, right? Like, if you're Mark Pope, like, there's no way around. This is about you. You have money. You have a need. You have opportunity. Like, you have minutes to give, dollars to give, and you can't get anyone to take it.
1: Mm-hmm.
0: When they have some other option, and it's been,
1: that's the thing, like, yeah, this guy's on your roster, but
0: yeah, like, yeah, right, like, it's, and then you got to make the pitch, like, you talk about recruiting guys back out of the draft, like, if you're Kentucky and you're worried about Malachi Moreno, like, you gotta have something compelling for him to come back to.
1: Mm-hmm.
3: Kissy face.
0: And that's not it.
2: You don't think that's compelling enough for Malachi?
0: I don't know what the answer to that is.
1: I was about to make a joke, but I'm going to leave it.
0: All right. ACC meetings are going on right now as well. Lots coming out of that. Want to play a couple of Jim Phillips clips? Talk a little bit about that? We'll see how David does in the break here on the Drive and FM.

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2: Since last year.
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5: I'm Christine Lisi. This just in, Yankees lefty Max Fried pulled from today's start in the 7-0 loss in Baltimore after just 3 innings due to soreness in his pitching elbow. He'll be examined tomorrow and undergo imaging. This is a big night in Detroit as the Pistons host the Cavaliers in Game 5 of their second-round NBA playoff series, 7:30 Eastern ESPN Radio, 8 Eastern ESPN. Despite the struggles of center Jalen Duren, he's still seen as an important part of Detroit's playoff rotation by coach J.B. Bickerstaff. ESPN NBA reporter Jamal Collier.
6: It's about instilling confidence in guys. We know we're going to need Duren for the rest of this series, and he doesn't want to just go away from him because he's struggling. Points have been the big focus, but he wants Duren making the smart play, the right read on offense, being more ready.
5: Series is 2-2. It was back to practice today for Knicks forward OG Anunoby. After missing a week with a hamstring strain, Knicks are optimistic he'll be able to play in Game 1 of the East Finals. Islanders defenseman Matthew Schaefer called a Memorial Trophy winner as the NHL's Rookie of the Year, the first unanimous winner of that award in 33 years.
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1: Biggest Biscuit, also known as Dave Skull.
2: 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Mark Ennis, Dave Skull, your phone lines, they are open, 8150-939-3831-939 for the UPS job text line. Texture says, Fat Daddy has to wear an old school Wildcat mascot penis tongue edition mascot head and eat cat food if we land the Iowa State transfer.
3: It's a lot.
2: It has escalated now to Schriebel has to be a cat
4: Eating
2: cat food. Instead of just eating cat food.
4: Got to wear the penis penis logo.
2: Has to be the penis anatomically tongue. Incorrect, I guess.
4: It's either that or the two birds having sex logo. One of the two. They've had some pretty good bangers over the years.
2: Literally.
4: Yeah.
5: Can we get him to dress like the Mike Myers Cat in the Hat?
4: That was so creepy.
2: Did you guys see the video of Ronald McDonald singing the national anthem? Yesterday, did you see it?
5: I only saw it because Strebel played it on his show last week. And I was like, Abe, like, why is the anthem playing in the office?
2: Why is it work? Like, that's not good radio.
4: Yeah. How did Ronald sound?
2: Well, no, he was great. The video is very short. And it's like you join in the middle of the national anthem. And the text on the screen just says, you'll never guess who's singing. So it's. You get a couple of lines of the national anthem in the show, and the guys line up on the first base, and the guys line up on the third base, and the troops of the color guard or whatever. And then they come back to and fade back to the person singing, and it's just like straight Ronald McDonald in the makeup and everything, just letting it go. It's great. You're right. You never would have.

0: guessed. You could have guessed people into eternity, and you would never have guessed Ronald McDonald.
1: No. Although maybe it should have been higher on our list, being American.
0: It will be now. Like, right, like if, after your first couple of scientific guesses. Like
1: Grimace.
0: You're like, is it Ronald McDonald?
1: No, I was saying, I think Grimace would have been a guess before Ronald McDonald.
0: I think
1: is
0: so
1: it,
0: too,
1: is
0: yeah.
1: it the Hamburglar?
0: Are we going to power rate McDonald's characters as singers?
1: Mayor McCheese.
0: I bet he's got pipes.
1: I bet.
0: Yeah.
1: Mayor McCheese got a big, you know, he was always the big head.
0: Yeah.
1: Burger head. I bet he can sing. Yeah.
0: Yeah, that makes sense. I bet he can sing. He's a fake hamburger man.
1: Yeah, I bet he can sing. He's got delicious beef patties.
0: This is brains. A very rational, logical show here.
1: That's right.
0: 81-59 to grind. That's the number you want to get in here.
1: Ronald McDonald is practically Uncle Sam. Being honest.
0: Like the actual Uncle Sam? Like he's
1: American.
0: Like he's the real Uncle Sam?
1: He is as much of an American icon as Uncle Sam is. He's an American mascot.
0: Is that true?
1: Yes. We're the fattest country in the world, Mark.
2: Yeah, I was like, I disagree. Then I was like, you explain your reasoning, and I agree. You persuade me to your side, yes. Dave.
1: Come on, guys. He wants you.
0: Ronald McDonald.
1: I want you to work the drive-thru.
0: To
1: eat burgers. Yeah. Nuggets.
3: The ice cream machine is broken, though.
1: Can I get a McFlurry? Absolutely not.
0: No. It's actually, you guys need to Google Mac Sabbath. Have you seen that? It's a Black Sabbath like cover band, but they all dress like the characters from McDonald's.
1: Oh, okay.
0: Yeah.
1: That sounds familiar, honestly.
0: Bob, welcome in, buddy. What's up?
4: Hey, guys. With this latest thing about Milan, I thought we were finished with our recruiting, and then probably are, but I would just like to get him just so that Kentucky doesn't get him. I mean, Big Boom Nation would just go crazy. And if we do get them, then I'll be buying a lot of Papa John's pizzas and getting a lot of glasses from Vision Works, if you guys know what that means.
1: Sure do.
4: Hey, I've got a question for you, and then I'll go. I told my friend... Bart, if you're listening, because he listens too, but with the advent of NIL the last 3 or 4 years, have you noticed any player in college football or basketball get suspended or kicked out of school for being academically ineligible? I haven't. I mean, they're giving these kids maybe it's because these kids aren't academically ineligible because they have somebody, a co-ed or somebody doing their papers and taking their tests and stuff for them. But that just dawned on me the other, the other day. It's like, did the kids get smarter or something? But anyway, I'll leave it at that.
0: Yep. Appreciate that, Bob. An interesting question. Especially because, like, when it comes to, I guess, like, academic stuff, it's one of the only places where nobody really challenges the NCAA.
1: Yeah.
0: That they should, they can't regulate that or whatever. But, like, it was always... It was always really, really, really hard with the amount of support that athletes get to do anything like that. Like, they stay on top of you for everything.
1: You had to be really, really, really, really, really lazy.
0: Almost to qualify.
1: Yeah. Yeah.
0: To qualify and stay eligible. Like, it's a fine science at most of these places that if you're just not interested in school, they know exactly what you're about to major in. Like, they know where to put you. They know... It's somebody makes a nice living in the athletic department making sure they know exactly what classes guys should and shouldn't take.
1: Advanced basket weaving. I don't know about advanced, man. It's tough. Baskets are cookie.
0: I wonder if, because this happens, like when we make jokes like this and then it turns out that there's somebody that, like, that's their thing.
1: Mm-hmm.
0: It's one guy listening, right? Or whoever.
1: Matt Leinart in his ballroom dancing.
0: No, whatever, it's like.

0: don't know anything about baskets.
1: Yeah, that's right. Like his like, I'm so tired of y'all talking about this. Like, it's easy.
0: Talking, right.
2: This is not a punchline. This is my career.
1: It's like you try to.
0: My culture is not your punchline.
1: Try to thatch together.
0: I come from a long line of basket weavers.
1: Yeah.
0: And there's like a technical term. It's like one word, you know.
1: I'm sure it's like it's actually thatching. You guys don't know what the hell you're talking about. This is my life, okay? But it is an interesting conversation to where the athlete part or the
0: do you get student, the feeling that people just aren't checking?
1: I'm sure they are, but the student part of student athlete when you've got players that are transferring four times in 4 years or three times in 4 years, you know, and playing at four or five different schools. Not all those credits transfer year to year between schools. I mean, they're not getting – there's guys that are finishing up their eligibility and having like 60 or 70 credit hours maybe because of all the transferring, you know, and like it's – they're not working towards a degree, which that part of it's kind of a farce at this point. Not saying there aren't kids in there taking it seriously, and I know they are on the women's side, you know. Like that's a consideration for a lot of them. Like the major and everything, because most of them aren't going to make money playing basketball at the next level. There's 12 roster spots on 15 teams, you know. That's 180 spots, and it's just 15 teams now. It was 12 forever, you know. So they've got to really focus on, at least they're making real money at the next level now, but they've got to focus on what majors they actually want to major in, because most of them aren't going to go pro in basketball.
2: Yeah, no, some sports you have no choice.
1: Yeah, but you got to work on it.
2: Focus on your schooling because, unfortunately, that's what you have to fall back on. Like, so we all know there's certain basketball and football players that can slack off in school and they'll be at least a first round draft pick or at least get drafted and make some good money initially. Now, yeah, what they do in their pro career elsewhere, if they can get to the same contract, that's on them. But they'll at least be set. And they're also making money now that school is an afterthought. Most of them are doing online classes.
1: Look, everybody's different. I mean, I was on the football team for a year, and there were guys, everybody took academics their own way. You know, some of them, even stars, could be very serious about it. And others, at very different levels, could be very, I'm just, you know, here doing my time. You know, it's just I'm trying to stay eligible. But you have so much support, even more now than you did back then, that there's really no excuse not to be eligible. You really got to try.
0: By the way, it is awkward that Mom Chilvich was on that Iowa State team that absolutely dog-walked Kentucky in the second half of that game. And they kind of said as a team after the game, like, we knew those guys would quit. Remember that?
1: Yeah, yeah.
2: Wasn't he the guy that said that line?
1: No. Yeah. No, it wasn't him.
0: It wasn't him.
1: Who was it? It was one of the other guards. It wasn't him.
2: Oh, it'd be hilarious if it was him.
0: Oh.
2: Dave's done his research.
1: Either way, I just remember it. I know.
0: Either way, like that was the locker room sentiment there. Like, if you're him, like you kind of remember that, right? Like, is that where I want to go? We melted those guys.
2: Maybe he's if he's this guy thinks he can change, he's like, I will change the culture.
0: I can fix him. Is that I can fix a player it. Saying that?
1: I'm like 99% sure it was Nate Heisey.
2: That sounds right.
1: Yeah. Just looking at the roster, I knew if I saw his name, it would click.
2: Yeah, like Monchilovich, if he was to go to Lexington, he's like, I will be different. Or I'll click the bag and just get my own. The team can do whatever the hell they want, and I'll be a first-round pick next year.
0: I mean, does...
1: It was Heisey.
0: It was, okay.
1: Yeah. Something that we kind of identified before the game, the potential for them to do that, the way we just turned them over and played our defense to where it didn't look like they could do anything else. When you get them to that point, it's like, let's just be done. I think that's their mindset. So it was good to get them to that point. There you go. Who wouldn't want to play for that?
0: What's more fun for us? Just from the Schadenfreude perspective here. That he comes here and it's like just... It's the most overt rejection possible because they clearly have unused money that they have an even greater need than Louisville. Like it's an indulgent, gluttonous move by Louisville. It's not a need at all, but it's incredible. And they have such a desperate need. Like it would be

0: So basically, Fox gets a shot at it.
1: If there are new games added.
0: That's what I'm saying. Yeah. The past 14 teams, I think, is what it is. I mean, once Fox, and then that reintroduces Fox, which is Big 10, Big 12. You know what I mean? Like, that's. It doesn't make sense for Jim Phillips to be riding this hard for it. It just doesn't.
1: But it is. And I don't know if it's going to stick. Like, I don't know if they're going to. This is the sort of thing that we might look back on and be like, this is where they NASCAR'd it.
0: Look, I'm looking at it, looking forward and saying they're doing that.
1: Yeah.
0: You know what I mean? Like, I don't think there's any doubt. Like, this is where they ruined it. Or at least cheapened it a little. Like, because now we're still looking at teams on the fringe that missed, you know, Alabama and Ole Miss last year. And saying, look, there we can identify team, you know, where you went wrong. I'm talking about last year. I mean, last season, not this past one, but the previous. And, you know, you shouldn't have lost to a mid-Vandy team. You shouldn't have lost to a mid-Oklahoma team. You shouldn't have not scored a touchdown against that Oklahoma team. Like that's, you could see it. And, like, that's, the regular season still matters. You know, there's margins here. And every single game is going to be analyzed. Once you get to 24, it's like, all right, Bama could probably go 8-4. And still make it on the tail end.
2: I think someone was trying to project what, like, the odds would be, like, for, like, Notre Dame or someone like that in a 2014 model, like, they preseason.
0: Never miss.
2: It'd be like a minus 3,000 odds before the year. Like, they had to go 7-5.
0: They never miss the playoff. Like, because they'll never go less than 9-3 usually.
2: Yeah, unless Charlie Wise is hired again.
0: Right. Yeah. Like, under Marcus Freeman, we don't think they'll ever miss the playoff, right?
2: Yeah, like, there's certain teams that, like, you're going to be playing in the postseason year in, year out, unless the bottom's falls out completely.
1: All right, Texture said, I just got in my car. My radio was on ESPN 680. Can we all stop and say a prayer for Matt?
0: Oh, no.
1: Is that because he's with Zach?
2: Probably.
1: Like, just because he's with Zach? For 3 hours?
0: I'm doing real good over there.
1: You can see why he might want some intercessory prayer, though. 3 hours of Zach.
0: He's carrying the banner over there. Doing all right.
1: Matt?
0: Zach Cantrell show for today and tomorrow and I think Friday too.
2: I mean, Tanner told me they were talking about Mario Kart earlier, which
1: see at least we gave you facts. Like we gave you all the best picture winners in the years.
0: Well, I'm gonna be honest with you, Mario Kart. I can talk about Mario Kart for a long time.
1: That is the reason Texture said. That's great. Like I'm a joke. I'm like, I'm watching.
0: No, I had a feeling
1: like,
0: that.
1: He's like, no, that's exactly what.
0: That's what I'm talking about. Who was your go-to Mario Kart?
1: I'm always the King Kong. Like
0: Donkey Kong.
1: Or Donkey Kong, sorry.
0: Yeah, he's my guy.
2: King Kong, Kong.
1: Yeah, I'm always.
0: I was always DK. Always.
1: I do the ghost, the little
2: Boo. Boo.
1: Yeah,
2: that's King
1: also
2: Boo.
1: That. It's King Boo. That's, yeah,
2: the one. See, I mix it up. I never had like a specific go-to character.
0: Always Donkey Kong. And that was Mario Kart 64. But I think the GOAT is the GameCube Double Dash. That was Baby Park. We used to call it Parody Park. Anything can happen. No skills involved.
2: Yeah, it's just like a circle five times around because it's such it's a small like track.
0: Times. Oh,
2: yeah.
0: Eight times on that. I think it was.
2: I played on the Wii, the DS, and my friend's Switch.
0: I swear I thought it was eight.
2: It might have been.
1: Yoshi Texture said.
2: Yoshi's a fun one.
0: My friend always used Peach.
2: I have a friend that always uses on like the Switch, they have Link. He always uses Link for his character.
0: Now we're talking about Mario Kart.
1: God, that show's contagious.
2: It is.
0: Sorry.
2: It's a good game.
0: It's a great game. I love Mario Kart. I have a GameCube and I just have Double Dash.
1: This week has had like a last week of school kind of feel to it.
0: It is the last week of school for a lot of people. Like the students are gone. There's ample parking in the building here, you know, in the parking garage. I always can tell when finals have happened.
1: It did look like a kid's shoe, Texture.
0: A what?
1: Texture says, what size shoes Drew wear looks like a kid's shoe. Take a break?
0: Yes.
1: We'll be right back.
3: Louisville baseball plays here.
4: There goes the runner. Pitches swung on and hit deep to right. Grass! 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
2: 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Make sure you mention us here to ESPN Louisville when you do that. All right, 8159-939. That's the number if you want to get in here. You are welcome to do so. 38-31-939 for the UPS jobs text line. JP waited here. Let's kick things off with him. JP, welcome in, buddy. What's up?
3: How you guys doing?
2: All right, man. What's up?
3: Just wanted to call in, get my two cents on the playoff picture. I'm totally agree with everything that you're saying. I'm not in favor of the 24 teams, I guess, at this point, but I would like to see them go to 16, at least to start with, because I feel like the top four seeds get penalized for not playing a home game. So I guess my thought is I think it benefits – I agree with one of you guys that it benefits Louisville. I mean, the thought – I think it gets us better to making the playoffs, but at the same time, I also think of how much fun it would be to have a playoff game or two at home.
2: Yeah.
3: I'm totally in favor of that, but I guess another question I have too is, you know, December is supposed to be finals month. So if they play this playoff system, do they have to do it in January or December? Because you don't want to compete against the NFL in January. You're going to lose that.
2: I don't disagree.
3: Get your guys' opinion.
2: Yeah, no, I appreciate that. I mean, I think I could see the ACC, like what they think they're getting out of a 24 team. That just kind of a broader one with a lot more room for error has to benefit them. What do you

0: like on average, is getting three teams in for the ACC good? Can you?
1: I think that's probably what the average would be. Maybe on an off on an odd year.
2: Well, let's think of
1: the three is probably about what we're gonna get.
2: Like this past year, Miami's in for sure. I think Virginia would have been in a 2014 model. And then if you have the automatic bid for a conference champion, like change to where the Power Four, obviously Duke gets in then in that scenario.
1: Which we have to have that, right?
2: Yeah.
1: You have to have Duke.
2: Although if you get rid of the conference champion.
0: Yeah, I was about to say that. Yeah, that doesn't happen.
2: If that doesn't happen, then.
1: So I think what it looks like, if we go this way, is that the conference championship games go away, and we start the playoffs in early December.
0: Oh, the first week of December. I think one of the reasons for this is coaches wanted to just go right into the playoffs.
1: Yeah. And I honestly wonder what they do with Army-Navy.
2: You move it up to what's right now conference championship week, probably?
1: I mean, that's probably what, because honestly, it used to be earlier. It used to be earlier than it is now. It wasn't always on that weekend. And I think that's probably what you do, like on the off week between the last week of the regular season and the first week of the playoffs. You have Army-Navy, and then you start in earnest after that. Because honestly, in this format, Army or Navy could possibly make the playoff every once in a while. So it becomes a factor.
0: The only other thing that I thought was interesting about what he said is at the very end, he said he thought that it would provide stability for college football. And I thought...
1: What, in what way?
0: Well, I think the thought is that if the playoff is large and there's ample access, then that would reduce the need for any further realignment.
1: I mean, maybe, but if the carrot of the money is still there, especially with rev sharing and everything, I mean, teams are going to chase it. It's really just a matter of whether the Big Ten or the SEC thinks that adding teams is going to add value to their conference. That's always going to be the question. Because teams will be willing to move if those conferences open the door.
2: Also, to JP's point about the NFL, are you maybe with January games? NFL's trying to take over December. Yeah. Like, they have, the last couple of years, constantly scheduled games against CFP games in December. Like, we'll get our NFL schedule comes out tomorrow. It's a handful of games that they're already eyeing for a Saturday in December.
1: Yeah.
2: And they always have, like, those flex weeks sometimes where it's like, yeah, these are five games. We'll flex three of them to Saturday. Like, they're already doing that, so it doesn't matter.
0: They do not care.
2: They're having a game on Thanksgiving Eve, which is a word no one's ever uttered before today.
1: Big bar night, Spencer. At least it was for our generation.
2: I think it still is. This is I'm not.
1: I don't know if the kids still drink anymore. I don't know. That's what the alcohol industry is telling us. The kids don't drink.
0: Edibles, right?
1: Yeah, it's so all edibles for them.
2: You can go to a bar if they have Netflix. You can watch Packers and Rams.
0: That sounds kind of felt like you didn't believe that. But that would be fun.
2: I mean, I'll have you fun watching the game.
0: But you didn't think anybody else.
1: Spencer's going to be the one at the bar just staring at the TV.
2: I'll be the one at home watching the game. I ain't going to a bar on Thanksgiving.
1: I was just saying, if you went to a bar, this is all hypothetical.
0: 81-50-93-9. That's the number if you want
1: Spencer's
0: to,
1: like,
0: to get in here.
1: Go out. Social life. You guys are stupid.
0: We got Mario. All right, I was waiting for that. Sorry, Mario. Welcome into the job, buddy. What's up?
3: Hey, what's going on, fellas?
0: Hey, bud.
1: Hey.
3: Hey, I'm not even listening to the radio. I'm watching YouTube. I got on Facebook, and I saw something that I personally feel an attachment to. And they were talking about the top dunkers in the history of University of Louisville, and then a lot of people that they named I love, but the thing about it is, a lot of them were the number five. So I'm just want to start a controversy amongst our base. I don't think if you should wear number five unless you could do something like what number five did. And only one of those guys that I like him a lot, but he didn't do the stuff like number five did. And I'm going back way back to Alvin Sims. So if you can't do the stuff like Alvin Sims and Errol Clark and stuff like that, even though that number's not retired, you can't wear number five.

0: So if anybody comes along beside that, I'm just saying you can't wear number five. So I'm going to hang up and listen to you guys talk about that because I love Maven, Sims, all the, except I'm not going to say his name. And I like him. I don't want to diss him because he's part of the family. But I'm just going to see what y'all guys say about that.
1: Yep. I appreciate the call there, Mario. Thank
2: Earl Clark, you. Another number five. Here's,
1: I'll say, one, this is mocking me. Like, he's like, let's call in and have an exclusive historical numbers conversation with Mark.
2: I was going to say, like, what five was the first one to come to Mark's
1: mind? I was learning all the fives as he was talking. It was great.
2: You didn't know any of them?
1: I knew Earl Clark. I knew.
3: Yeah, I knew E5.
1: Yeah.
4: Alan Sims and Marcus Maven.
3: Edwards wore five. Oh, Maven, right. Is it one year?
4: Yeah, no, Maven. Come on.
1: I'm totally fine with the idea of, like, if you're not going to retire numbers, them developing, like, an organic
2: reputation.
1: Meaning. Yeah. And it meaning something if you get that.
2: Like LSU does with seven.
3: Right.
2: Because you know that one, actually, Mark.
1: I do.
2: Okay.
1: Like, you, like that would, I'm fine with that. Like, that's the dunker number, you know? And brand it or however the hell you want to do it. Yeah. I'm here for that.
2: Cowboys receivers, 88.
4: Yeah. Jets quarterbacks? No? Okay.
2: Is there a number that Jets quarterbacks usually wear?
4: Name it 412.
2: It's like this
4: Pennington was 10.
2: This is a significant bust number here.
4: Pennington was 10, and he's the best quarterback we've had in the last 30 years. So. Sanchez was 5. It was 6, actually. Sorry.
2: Yeah, pick 6.
4: Yeah, pick 6.
1: Oof.
2: Wilson was 2?
4: 2.
2: With the Jets?
1: If you had an interception in your nickname, that's tough.
2: Yeah, 6 is a... If you're a good quarterback, it can work, but if you throw interceptions, it's not a good...
4: Great.
1: Yeah.
4: It's like, not great. It's just susceptible. It's too easy.
2: Like, Baker, he's good, so he's allowed to wear 6.
4: It's too easy to be pick 6.
1: You know what number I don't like for a quarterback? It just doesn't...
4: 17?
1: Yes.
4: I knew you were going to say that. I don't know why.
1: Why did you know that?
4: I don't know.
2: See, I thought you were going to go like 19, which isn't common much like anymore.
4: Either. I don't think I like any... Like,
1: I don't like... Above 16.
4: Well, Peyton was 18.
1: I don't like it.
2: Josh Allen 17.
1: I don't care.
4: Yeah, I mean,
1: he
4: cares about that.
2: Yeah,
1: I don't. Like, I'm not saying they don't exist.
4: What's Lamar Jackson's number?
1: No, I know. Yeah. I don't like quarterback 17. Like in particular, that one.
4: I don't know why. It rubs me the wrong way. It's funny that we connect on that. Mark and I have done this show together for...
1: It's very weird that you...
4: Mark and I have done this show together for years, and we've never had this conversation. And we both were just like 17.
1: That. I don't like it. Yeah. I do not like it.
2: It does... I feel like anything above 15 just stands out there.
4: It's weird.
2: Like you said, Peyton with 18, Josh Allen with 17.
4: That's like Peyton, you get to it, and you're like, all right, because it's Peyton. You know, and it was so ever-present for so long. It doesn't bother you. Like Eli was 10, right?
2: Yeah.
4: Eli was 10.
2: 12s, I always love them because of like Brady, but also Rodgers wore 12 most of his career.
4: You big Rodgers guy?
2: No.
4: Okay.
2: I did like his
1: Chandler
2: Jets.
1: Rogers.
4: Yeah, Chandler Rodgers. Chandler, we like Chandler Rodgers.
2: I mean, I was a fan of Aaron Rodgers' Jets career.
4: I'm sure you were.
1: Oh, he was so proud of himself for that. I wish y'all could have seen Spencer's face. He's like, got him.
4: I didn't even look at him. What are you... Tell me something I don't know, Spencer. Tell me something... Insult the Jets with something that I don't agree with.
1: He's 8 Mile rapping you here. Yeah. He's like, tell me something I don't know about.
4: Yeah, you can't possibly say anything about my team that I don't agree with.
2: The best player in the 21st century for the Jets won a ring with the Patriots.
1: That's a private school.
2: Darrell Revis.
4: I know who you're talking about.
2: Mark had no clue what I was talking about.
1: I'm trying to do 8 Mile line. All by
4: number
1: myself.
4: 24, Darrell Revis. Another one I know.
2: It is career with the Chiefs, I'm pretty sure. One of those weird forget about situations.
4: But he's going to be a Hall of Famer with the Jets.
2: That's only
1: disappointed y'all didn't join me in the 8 Mile line.
2: You're in your own camp on that, Mark.
1: We'll do my own show today.
4: Clarence's parents have a real nice marriage.
1: It's too late.
4: I know them all.
1: No, they missed the moment. Be back.
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0: 60 in pretty dominating fashion. 29-13, big win there, second Vince Lombardi Trophy.
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2: 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The Oklahoma City Thunder have their first championship.
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2: 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Phone line's still open, 81-59-39-38-31-939. Dave, what did you make of Brett McMurphy's kind of a off-the-record ACC coaches bitching about Notre Dame?
3: I haven't seen it.
2: You've not seen this?
3: I haven't seen it.
2: Some juicy quotes in there.
3: Tell me about it.
2: I wondered about the timing of this.
3: Okay.
2: But as ahead of spring meetings, ACC coach, one coach, you've seen the quote?
3: Yeah.
2: You want to read it? Please.
3: Notre Dame is the guy that walks in the house, opens the fridge, eats all the food, then screws the wife, kicks the dog, doesn't pay the mortgage, and walks out with any skin in the game. An industry source to Brett McMurphy.
2: That is the coaches being mad in particular that Notre Dame, like a big beef in this article, is that Notre Dame just didn't do any bowl game at all.
3: Yeah.
2: Because they didn't make the playoff. And them all griping like we would all be fined by the league if we did that. And there's no consequences for them. And the general unhappiness with the being the side piece.
3: Yeah.
2: While Notre Dame sort of gets all the benefits and has none of the responsibilities.
3: And then how does Jim Phillips follow that up? By bending the knee.
2: Yeah.
3: To touchdown Jesus.
4: Always genuflect to touchdown Jesus. Hey,
3: it's a lovely sight.
2: I mean, he lives by it.
3: Unbelievable, man. It doesn't do anything for the reputation of Jim Phillips amongst ACC fans. Somebody who's just not a visionary, doesn't speak with his whole chest. I mean, the one time that he advocated for an ACC team over Notre Dame, which he should do for his full members that are all along the ride for everything, including football,

0: And Notre Dame complained and bitched about it, and what did he do? He made sure of his next very public appearance that he genuflected. Just not a study in leadership to me. Or vision. Or anything. And he sounds like your most boring college professor, as you pointed out. Because he does.
1: There are also ACC coaches who feel like now is the time to sort of just say Notre Dame, like, be like, either you're in or you're out.
0: That's interesting.
1: And
0: it's a dangerous game to play.
1: That's the thing. Like, I don't know how you do that.
0: I kind of like the scheduling.
1: I
0: like the idea that we play them. I mean, as much as I'm complaining about it, I like the fact that we get the opportunity to play Notre Dame in non-conference games. Now, I don't like the fact that they've rigged it so that the big names, the traditional big names, Miami, Florida State, Clemson, even though Florida State, do they play football anymore? Who knows? I remember them. Like, they get to play Notre Dame more often now. It's kind of a little sugar to those teams in the ratings-driven revenue distribution. They're rigging they're putting their finger on the scale for them in another way. I hate that. It's not great. Is Florida State ever going to be relevant again? 81-59-39.
2: I mean, you're asking the wrong guy. Like, Mark's never going to be sad to see Florida State be terrible.
0: I'm not sad.
1: I think
0: I'll sacrifice them on the altar. Just bring Virginia Tech back. That's fine. Bring them back.
1: Yeah.
0: You know,
1: Tech must increase, Florida State must decrease.
0: And SMU's carrying their weight, you know. Georgia Tech might be good. They got a good coach. Virginia's paying.
2: Yeah, I've seen FSU in a championship. They don't need to do anything else.
0: They don't need anything else. They're good. I'm fine with them being a doormat. And the rest of these middle-class teams figuring out a way to be good again.
1: I maintain that Mike Norvell will not be the head coach when they play the Wolf.
0: Week six or seven. I don't think you're necessarily wrong, especially if they start poorly. You might be right.
2: What if they beat Bama but then lose every other game before Louisville? Does he survive? Like, Bama's the one team he can actually beat.
0: That would be fantastic. Are you guys as pumped for the PGA Championship as I am?
1: Yes. Why are you pumped for the PGA Championship?
0: Because I'm pumped for every major, Mark.
1: What? I thought there was something specific percolating here.
0: I just love the majors.
1: Are you just excited about the first major since Liv died? Is that?
0: I mean, it's not like they're all back. You know, the guys that have qualified are playing. I don't think John Rahm's going to do anything. I mean, he's the toss again. He was a toss of the majors, or the masters for me. He's a toss here. I got my eyes on some, you know, outside of Rory and Scotty, I got my eyes on a couple guys. Cam Young's been so good this year. He's got 2 wins already, 6 top 10s. And I'm a big Siwoo Kim guy. Like, I feel like every time I ignore him, he shows up and does something big. So he's had 6 top 10s already this year, and he's one of the most accurate drivers on tour, which doesn't sound like it's going to be much of an emphasis at Aronimink in Pennsylvania. Like, you can be a little bit wild and get out of it, but I just love Siwoo's game, so I'm probably gonna put some. He's plus 6,600, so he's gonna get money from me, for sure. But I always love it, man. I wish Justin was playing better, but you know.
1: I saw something with Rory's blister.
0: Yeah,
1: it's a big problem. He had like a shoe off or something. Can't be good. I can't imagine golfing so hard. I got a blister. Right,
0: you got the wrong shoes, you know.
1: It's like for us, it's leisurely.
0: It's serious for me. What are you talking about?
2: I don't say day plays for us.
1: Except for us.
0: I've got a tournament on Sunday. Can't wait to screw it up.
1: Have you ever gotten a blister in your foot?
0: Yeah. You know, blisters? Yeah, man. Yeah, man, I got a blister.
1: Okay, stop. It's big, 2 times you've done that today.
0: Like Big Lebowski.
1: Not going to find that.
0: Yeah, man, I got a rash. Yeah, man, I got a rash, you know.
1: What year did that come out?
0: 1998.
2: That sounds right.
1: I think that is right.
0: So there was this video, speaking of golf, today that was making the rounds of Rory McIlroy. They just showed like shadows of guys shooting, you know, like that you could just see their outline of them swinging the golf club. The silhouette. Thank you. And he was identifying all of them. It was pretty great. Like, they threw in a couple, like LeBron James.
1: Like, you could.
0: And Charles Barkley are easy to tell. You know?
1: I've not seen LeBron's.
0: LeBron's is terrible. He's a terrible swing. It's

0: it's worse than
1: how
0: Charles.
1: How small does a golf club look in LeBron James' arms?
0: Pretty small.
1: Right? Yeah. I was about to say.
0: Pretty small.
1: Swinging a broom handle.
0: But, you know, like, yeah, like Michael Block and, you know, him, like Rory and Jordan Spieth. And a couple, like, I could tell. Like Tiger, you could tell just from the silhouette before he even swung the club. You're like, that's Tiger. And they're like, what year? He said 2000. You could tell he had a little baggier pants. You know, it was like, but it was pretty impressive with some of the ones with Xander Schauffele and some of the guys that he identified just off of the, Siwoo Kim was one of them. It's pretty great. But I mean, when you watch him swing every day, all the time.
1: You think you could do pretty good?
0: Some of them.
2: I've seen that with other sports.
0: Like, I'm not getting Michael Block.
2: You know? Like, I've seen, like, name this quarterback.
0: Yeah.
2: And I'm fine at it, like, 50% maybe.
0: Quarterbacks are a
2: little different.
0: A little different.
2: Like, basketball especially, like, it depends on the height of the player. Yeah. And, like, it could also be a little bit challenging depending on who it is.
0: But, yeah, identify the silhouettes. He was, like, 10 for 10. It was pretty impressive.
2: Who would you take in a golf game? Michael Jordan or LeBron James?
0: Michael Jordan. Jordan plays for money.
2: I know.
0: He's been playing since he was, you know, a young pro at least. Famously, you know, playing and going and playing playoff games that night. LeBron looks like he literally just started.
1: And he's a dork. Like, he's not cool.
0: You know how hard it is?
2: You don't think he's going to hang on the golf course?
1: Not like Michael Jordan, man.
0: Well, Michael would be... Like, I would just bet you wrong. He would be in my foursome. Like, I would love to play with Michael Jordan. But also, like, he would be getting me to gamble money I don't have. You know, like, that's just...
2: He's like, you're going to miss this putt here.
0: He's like, $10,000 on this hole. I'm like, I'm just firing air barrels at him. You know, like, yeah, sure, why not? I mean, in the round, $70,000 in debt to Michael Jordan. Like, here, here's my entire worth plus some.
1: Like, I don't. Which he would immediately turn and gamble on the next hole.
0: That's right. He's like, all right, double nothing. Like, all right, man. I got blanket maker money. I can't be doing that.
1: Charles Barkley would be fun. He'd terrible golf.
0: No, Barkley would be
1: a that would be a riot. That'd be like Mardi Gras out there.
0: Yeah, for sure. Like, if you asked me which of those guys I would want to be, Barkley.
1: All right, that'll do it for us here.
0: And I might be able to beat him.
1: You've been listening to The Drive on the Thunderbolt. See you.

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5: 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Talking some Louisville sports. Let's get into it. We will talk some baseball, Louisville baseball, with a 14-7 victory last night over Bellarmine, 14-7 in the last non-conference game of the season. The Cards now 28-25, 11-16 in league play. Final 3 games of the regular season. Tomorrow at 6, Friday at 6, and Saturday at 2 o'clock or 1 o'clock in the afternoon. 6-6-1 for Louisville baseball this weekend against Virginia. The Cavaliers come into the weekend with a 33-21 record. Everybody in the ACC just battling for seeding rights in next week's ACC tournament in Charlotte. Louisville, most likely, it's not, if Louisville were to sweep and some things fall into place, they could get a first round bye, but more than likely, it's a very, very slim chance that they don't play on Tuesday, the first round of the tournament. The ACC tournament begins on Tuesday of next week, and most likely, again, the Cards will play on that day, as in Charlotte, the 9-16 seed play at 9 a.m. The 12-13 seed play at 1. The 10-15 seed play at 5. And the 11-14 seed play at 9 p.m. So

The four games on the first day, four teams receive a first-round bye, and the top four teams receive a double bye into the quarterfinals. Just like the basketball tournaments, the semis will be next Saturday and the championship game on next Sunday. Again, Louisville, right now, 11-16. If the season ended today, Louisville would be in the number 11 spot of the conference tournament. It's NCAA tournament time for the Louisville softball team. They will head out into the Louisville softball team will head into the softball regional this weekend in Lincoln, Nebraska. Again, Lincoln, Nebraska for the regional as the Cards head to the Cards head to the Lincoln regional. We'll take on Grand Canyon on Friday. Would likely play Nebraska on Saturday. We'll have more softball coming up here in just a few minutes. The NCAA Louisville women are hosting the NCAA regional in golf at the U of L Golf Club this week. Today, again, the final day. The U of L men will take part in a regional in Athens, Georgia. That for the Louisville men will begin next week on Monday through Wednesday in Athens, Georgia for the Cardinals. And it will have a little more later in the show, but the track and field ACC championship set for Louisville as they are set to be held here at the track stadium there, Card Park on campus. We're broadcasting from our Sam Aguiar Injury Lawyer Studio tonight. 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Some news and notes to get to today for you here. Louisville baseball, U of L baseball, Tech Davis continues his amazing season now with 34 home runs and 93 RBIs on the season. Now he has received an invite to participate in the training camp for USA Collegiate National Team this summer. He'll be with Team USA Camp for the second consecutive year, competing among 56 of the premier non-draft eligible college players in the country. Davis is the 26th U of L baseball player selected for the training camp. Training camp will consist of 3 days of exhibition games against Appalachian League, followed by 5-game Stars versus Stripes series. The collegiate national team will be named on July 5th, following the conclusion of training camp. We'll then compete in the inaugural college baseball championship at Taichung City Intercollegiate Baseball Stadium in Taiwan, July 11th through the 15th. United States Chinese Taipei Association and Japanese Baseball Federation recently announced the institution of this event, which will bring together four teams for a 5-day tournament and provide significant addition to the global baseball calendar at the collegiate level. The collegiate national team will represent the United States in this 4-team tournament and will play against college powers from Chinese, Taipei, Japan, and Korea. The tournament will be split into 3 stages. Pool play July 11th through the 13th, semifinals on July 14th, and the championship and gold and bronze medal games on July the 15th. The Stars and Stripes exhibition, they will play June 27th through the 29th in North Carolina. And again, it is it's a pretty cool thing for him to be able to do, for Tech Davis to be able to

0: do, and excited for him to be able to get back on this USA team. And hopefully he will be able to I'm sure he'll make that team, and hopefully we'll be able to really have a good showing and continue his amazing run that he has been on. You have heard it from Dan McDonald a couple times on the coaches show that we've been doing with him this year, that I've been doing with him this year. But they know they're set to make a run. They know other teams are going to come after Tech Davis in this NIL and portal world. They already are. I know that's not legal, but teams already are. But they know they're going to have to do stuff to keep him, and it's the plan for Louisville to keep him for another season. We will not have Chris Bell for another season in football. He was drafted by the Miami Dolphins. And the former wide receiver is set to be part of the 32nd annual NFLPA Rookie Premier presented by Topps, May 14th through the 16th in Los Angeles. So tomorrow through Sunday, or through Saturday. Bell is one of 42 rookies from the 2026 draft that will be hosted by the NFL Players Association and NFL Players Incorporated. Rookie Premier serves as the first organized entry point into the business of professional football, where player identity, content, and commercial opportunity begin to scale. Across those 3 days, rookies will participate in trading card photo shoots, autograph signing, jersey unveilings, and a full slate of content creation sessions while taking part in the business orientation led by union leadership focused on group licensing, personal brand development, and long-term income opportunities. The event brings together the NFL's top incoming talent with leading brands, licenses, and media partners to build early relationships that extend well beyond the field. So congrats to Chris. He was a 94th overall pick in the draft by the Dolphins. He is the 11th U of L wide receiver to be selected in the NFL draft. Was one of the top playmakers last year in the ACC. 72 catches, 917 yards, and 6 touchdowns to lead his first team all ACC honors. He only played 11 games because of the injury. 4th in the ACC in reception, 6th in yards, and 6th in touchdowns. Congrats to Chris. We wish him nothing but the best as he begins his career in the NFL. Some academic awards as well for Louisville men's tennis. Pedro Crisoni and Matteo Onfre were selected to the Academic All-District Men's Team, announced Tuesday by the College Sports Communicators, CSC. And on the women's side of things, the Cards had one. Alice Otis, named to the Academic All-District Women's Team, announced Tuesday as well. So the Cards doing well on the courts and off the courts. Congrats to Alice Otis for her honor in women's tennis. All right, let's take a quick break. We return. We'll talk some Louisville baseball, some softball, and some other stuff here tonight on the R&B Roofing and Remodeling Cardinal Insider on Louisville First Radio Network.
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6: Welcome back. 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It was an ugly start to Louisville and Bellarmine last night at Jim Patterson Stadium. The Cards trailed 6-0 after two innings. Yes, Louisville trailed Bellarmine 6-0 following the first two innings that Bellarmine hit. They batted. They had three runs in the first. Bellarmine had three runs in the second. Louisville finally got something going in the bottom of the second. Cade Elam delivered the first of two home runs in the game, a two-run shot to put the Cards on the board. It was 6-2, and then Louisville exploded for a seven-run bottom of the third inning. The Cards added one in the sixth, three in the seventh, and one in the eighth. They scored 13.

0: Davis and added a home run. He added to his single season record, a two-run shot in the third, 34 on the season. He now has 93 RBIs. The 34th home run moved him into ninth all-time in season in NCAA history and the third highest total this century. The Cards, again, seven runs in that third inning. They get the victory over Bellarmine 14-7. After the 2-3 spots in the first two innings, Louisville got five consecutive zeros. A scoreless inning from Anthony Karbowski, Eli Hoyt, TJ Schlogeter, Jake Greger, and Kaysen Murphy. Again, the Cards kept scoring too as well. Tanner Thomas closed out the game, recording the final five outs. Karbowski, 1-1, earned his first career win with the scoreless inning of work for him. All nine Cards scored at least one run in the win. Seven of them had multiple hits. Griffin Crane, 3-for-5 on the night. Kate Elam drove in three, while Lucas Moore, and Tig Davis each had two apiece. Head coach Dan McDonald last night after the victory over Bellarmine.
1: Get behind, but come in, and everything started clicking.
2: Well, what you try to teach the guys when you go through some tough times throughout the year and you've been in the storm, you're tougher for it. And so tonight I thought we showed our toughness. We didn't panic. First two innings don't go the way we want. Couple walks, couple hits. We just miss a double play ground ball. But we don't panic. It's like, hey, Katie Elam gives us a big two-run homer and says, hey, it's okay, we're going to score our runs. And then, the offense exploded kind of as it did down there in Miami. We have the capabilities of the offense exploding at any time.
1: You had Jake kind of settled it a little bit when he came in there, but then the Karbowski inning, it seemed like he really had good stuff, and he had a couple of those innings.
2: Yeah, Jake is a guy that we trust, and he gets thrown into the ugliest situations because we feel like he can always get us a double play ground ball, but the ball has to be sink in, and so it wasn't his best, but you said it. I think once we went to, I looked at it, Karbowski, Eli struggled a little bit with the zone, but he got out of it. Schlogator's been good for, let's say, the last month. Greger, yes, we need him. Kaysen Murphy, Jake Bean's the guy that we're still trying to get going. He's too talented. We're trying to simplify it. We're trying to put him in spots where he can help us. We need him to help us. But then Tanner Thomas, man, that's pitching 101, man. Just when you're aggressive in the zone and you land your breaking ball, everything works, and then the fastball you locate, and guys love playing behind defense behind that, and going into a short week here and a turnaround weekend, Thursday, Friday, Saturday, and hopefully, 4 to 5 games next week, it's like we need everybody. So it was nice to get some real production from some of those young guys.
3: As far as the bats go, obviously a huge night for Cade. You mentioned the one, I mean, two homer nights, pretty incredible, and then Tig adds another one. I mean, just, once you got through the second inning there, obviously the bats really came alive for you.
2: No, they did, and it just shows the growth and the maturity of not panicking and not trying to get it back in one swing. I say it, we got Katie Elam hitting eighth. Guys laugh when I say that, but it's like, guys, it's a dude, man, and I got Alex Elisea hitting ninth. Alex was leading off or hitting second, at a game or two in Omaha. It's like he's just, he's fought some physical things this year. And so our lineup it's stretched out, it's deep, it's talented. You never really have all nine going, but when you have enough of them going, we have a chance to put up runs, even in, the loss or two at Miami this weekend. I mean, we're putting up some big numbers, big runs. We just got to put it all together. We got to throw strikes. We got to play good defense, and then, I liked how offensive we were tonight, and I thought we were playing fast. That was really one of the challenges. I mean, let's play fast tonight.
1: You're in the middle of it. When Tate hits a home run like that, you're in the middle of the game, you're in the middle of the thing, but sometimes you maybe catch yourself like, wow, this what he's doing is just amazing.
2: It is. I'm enjoying the heck out of it in a frustrating season. Where things don't necessarily go your way and you feel like you've come up short in some areas, as I've been very encouraging over the radio airwaves and, trying to get people to come out here for this last home weekend. I mean, we have arguably the best hitter in college baseball. You know, there's 10,000

0: Division I baseball players. He should be a finalist for the Golden Spikes. He should win, in my opinion, what Lamar Jackson did as a sophomore when he won the Heisman. The good thing for baseball is there's about 7 National Player of the Year awards, so I think he's got a legitimate chance to win at least one of them, which, again, is just what an amazing accomplishment. So we're enjoying the heck out of that. Zion Rose, I mean, it's been so much fun having him back in the lineup for the last, you know, couple months, and look how great he's playing. We got some star players. We can make a run. There's no doubt about it. This group can make a run, and I would like to think we're one of the scarier teams where you don't want to draw us next week. But everybody's good in the ACC, and anyone's capable of winning that tournament. But you know, right now we're looking forward to a really good opponent in Virginia and a chance to play at Jim Patterson Stadium. As I've been saying, this is our regional. This is it here this weekend. So the fans that have been so great all year, I want to make sure we finish out on a high note, and I want them to enjoy a lot of the great players that we have.
1: We talked very briefly down in Miami about what you might want to do rotation-wise this coming weekend in terms of holding guys maybe for the AC tournament or whatever. Has that been something you've given any more thought to?
0: Yeah.
1: Or?
0: Well, I think first, you know, with Wyatt and a little bit of the neck muscle issue when he had to come out of the game there at Miami, it's really like, hey, we're definitely not rushing him back. So let's give him the time he needs. And if that time he needs is to carry us to next week, then Wyatt could be a possible candidate for game one next week. Doesn't mean he's not pitching this weekend. And so Eberle is so strong and durable and really never throws too many pitches. So he's a guy that could move up a day. And really, it's an opportunity for these young guys. You saw a lot of young guys tonight. Who's to say we don't give Shannon another start? And let's see what that looks like again, going through a full Division I baseball year. And if we have to staff a game, then we staff a game. But, you know, we're making it clear. We need all these guys. We've got depth. We've got talent. We need their best. I mean, let's not kid ourselves. And it doesn't mean they have to be supermen, which they can be. We use that phrase. We need them to trust their stuff and run out there and compete. And if I could close with, this was a special night where, you know, we got to pray over the King family, and one of our closest fans / friends of not just myself, but of our program, the Finishem guy that everybody seems to know. It's terrible what they're going through right now with their son. We call him Little Kev, even though he's 24 years old, and to have all that support and Chris Morgan and that prayer circle before the game was, hopefully it just gave them the love that they need right now. So we'll continue to pray and give as much love as we can to, again, when we say the King family, man, that's part of our family. And even though, as I joked with them, people were asking if it was Eddie King's family, hey, that's another great part of our Louisville baseball family. But it's another Chicago guy, but it's the Kevin King family. So appreciate everybody coming out.
2: All right, that was Dan McDonald after the victory over Bellarmine. The Louisville Cardinals get the victory 14-7 on Tuesday night. Cade Elam in the game has a big game for the Cards. Cade Elam with a pair of home runs. He gets 2 home runs. He now has 7 on the season. He also led the Cardinals with 3 RBIs in the game. He actually also scored 3 runs. So, Cade, a big night for him. We had a chance to chat with him after the game.
3: You guys fell behind but didn't panic. Coach said you kind of learned that throughout the year. No matter what happens, you kind of continue to fight.
4: Yeah, we've been through a lot of tough spots this year, and they just mold us to be stronger. So we know when we get down, we're good enough to fight back, and that's what we did today.
1: A lot of pop in that bat, obviously something you showcased throughout, you know, your high school career and summer ball and things like that. You know, those 2 that you hit tonight, are those, you know, do you feel like you're just getting a little bit more comfortable seeing college pitching and being able to get barrels to balls and things like that?
4: Yeah, definitely, and just trying to simplify things, you know, kind of speed yourself up early, just not being able to, or not playing a lot of college baseball, you know, being able to slow things down and just try to put a barrel on it and see where it goes. I think it's definitely helping.

0: What do you feel like tonight was for the team to kind of get you going for the week? You know what I mean? Like a good start to some mojo going for the rest of the week.
1: Yeah, it was huge to come out here and get a win first, but to see so many guys run out of the pen and compete, you know, we know what they can do. We know they have good stuff, and to see them showcase that, it was huge.
2: Talk about what it's like playing up the middle with Alex, like just being that, you know, double play combo, or even you know, with Hot down there at third, you know, giving you the feeds down there to second base for some double play. Like, how fun is it playing in such a talented infield?
1: Oh, it's a lot of fun. You know, this is the best infield I've ever played with, including Tague. Just being able to go out there and have fun and not really worry about anything. You know, if you mess up, somebody's going to have your back. And you know, every time you cover the bag, the ball's going to be right there on double plays especially. You know, being able to play with those guys, it's a dream.
0: How important is this weekend now for you guys? And as Dan said, not everything's gone right, but you can still make a run.
1: Yeah, it's no panic for us. Just go out there and try to play our brand of baseball and try to get the win. Going into the ACC tournament, it'll be a good weekend to jump start us into that week.
2: You know, I'm sure not the season anybody wanted in terms of wins and losses so far, but, like, what's the mood like in terms of in the dugout or in the clubhouse? Like, everybody's still up and, like, you know, the belief level is still there?
1: Yeah, definitely. You know, we're all confident guys, you know. We're going to go out there and fight till the end and see what happens. So we hope we can get a lot of people out this weekend to come support us, and we'll try to put on a show for them.
3: All right, that was Cade Elam after the contest. Again, the Cards with one more series left. You heard Coach McDonald talking about it. It is a series that they're looking at a regional. They're acting like it's a regional. Louisville right now, 11-16. 28-25 overall, 11-16 in ACC play. The Cardinals would be the 11 seed right now in the ACC tournament. Virginia would be the 7 seed. They're 13-14. They're 34-18 overall. They have won. They won last night in a weeknight, in a midweek game, but they have lost 4 of their last 6. ACC games. So the Cavaliers coming to town with a 13-14 record. And there are, 13-14. There's 3 teams at 13-14, 1 team at 12-15, 2 at 11-16, and 2 at 10-17. So of the 16 teams in the ACC, 9 of them are 13-14, or between 13-14 and 10-17. So it is a jam-packed, very packed leaderboard for the Cardinals as far as the ACC is concerned. After you get past the first 5 teams, anything really could happen. Most likely, Louisville's going to play on Tuesday in the ACC tournament in Charlotte. There is a slim chance they could slip into the 8 spot, but it's highly unlikely at this point. They would have to, a lot of things would have to go right this weekend for them to be able to do that. 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

0: was selected to their 16th ever NCAA tournament appearance. The Cards will make that appearance this week on Friday. Cards on Friday as they make an appearance in the NCAA tournament. They'll be in Lincoln, Nebraska. They'll face Grand Canyon in the first round of the tournament. The first game, 4 o'clock on Friday, will be broadcast on ESPNU. Should U of L win, it will take on the winner of the overall number 4 seed Nebraska against South Dakota game. Louisville 44-12, finished regular season tied for third in the conference. Made it to the quarterfinals of the ACC championship. The Cards are the number 8 seed in the Lincoln Regional. The game against Grand Canyon will mark the first ever meeting between the two teams. The Lopes enter the weekend with a 52-8 record, Louisville's first NCAA tournament appearance since 2023. The Cards went 1-2 in the Knoxville Regional that year. Louisville 17-37 all-time in NCAA tournament history. They have not made it to the Super Regional in 15 appearances. As head coach Holly April has led her team to 3 regional appearances, 2 coming at Louisville and 1 at Pitt. The Cards, 16th time in the NCAA tournament. Here's head coach Holly April talking about getting in the tournament and the season.
1: We're really excited. We're really excited, I guess. I haven't been to Nebraska before, so I think that the venue is going to be pretty cool. We're excited about the opportunity, and we're just going to go attack it like we have throughout the whole season here. So,
2: how different is it watching a show when you feel pretty confident and you feel pretty good about it?
1: It's different. It's different because you it's like the automatic qualifiers. Like they know that they're in there, but it's still just to see where you're going and kind of check out your matchup. I think is pretty cool, and so we're very excited, but we're also focused on what we want to go do next. So yeah,
3: obviously not the inning that y'all won in the conference tournament. What's going to be your message in practice this week to kind of turn things around?
1: Yeah, I don't necessarily think turn things around. I think we're just going to refocus like we have all year. We know the things that we need to do and where we need to get better to continue forward the way we want to, and we're really excited about being here. So,
2: Holly, what was your expectation?

0: for this team, and how did it kind of progress as the year went on?
1: You know, I don't know that I really go into things with expectations so much as I knew we had a lot of very focused, and we had the talent we needed, but there's so much more that goes into it. And I think that those things really started to come together as we moved through the fall and then we started our spring season. I think that what I thought we could do kind of changed and grew throughout the season. But I really think, you know, we've just come together so nicely. We have a tremendous group of people that really play hard together. And I think how I've seen them come together, I think is just something really special. So I think we're capable of anything. We really are.
2: So many close games and late rallies. How does that confidence and that excitement help carry you throughout the rest of the postseason?
1: I mean, yeah, I think we just built that as we went, you know? So it's like something, I talked to the girls a little bit about, just sort of like a magical kind of thing. It's hard to bottle or put into words how those things come about. You know, you just kind of learn to fight together and you find ways to, I mean, I joked about the comebacks because obviously you don't want to be behind in every game you're playing, but we just really found a way to come together and just be able to fight together and call it past the bat, which a lot of people say that, but we have like some unique ways of the things that we do and the way that they relate to one another on the field and off the field as well. But it gives us a lot of confidence. We've grown, our confidence has grown, but we know we can do it. We know that we have what it takes and we've built that as we play. So it's exciting.
0: You talk about throughout the season. When did you feel like, and I know coaches don't ever like to think you're there, but when did you feel like you were probably in the tournament, or when did you feel like that this was possible to be, you know, in the tournament?
1: Yeah. Well, the RPI dictates a lot of that. So after the first few RPIs and the way that, the first couple weeks of that, I thought we had ourselves positioned pretty well. When we went into the ACC conference season, in different parts of that, you know, being able to take two games from Stanford in our first weekend, we swept Georgia Tech, it started looking like, hey, we really, like, we're moving in the right direction and we're really doing the things consistently, game after game, that we need to do to be a team that's in the postseason. So sometime around there, I would say.
0: What has to go right next weekend for you guys to be successful?
1: Yeah, well, we need to make things go right. So we need to be able to do the things that we've done all year. I think that we're going to try to run. We're going to try to, you know, hit the ball hard. We're going to just play hard overall. I think pitching and defense are two huge keys that always have to go, you know, go well. So we need to make sure that we're ready with those, you know, we're prepared and ready with those matchups. But execute our offense, pass the bat. That's one of the big things that we've done. We've been able to put a lot of offensive pressure on teams, and those are things that we're going to look to do as we head into this matchup. So, yeah.
3: That was head coach Holly April talking about getting into the tournament and the season, the Cards and Grand Canyon in the NCAA tournament Friday at 4 o'clock. Bree Despenese is one of the top hitters for the Louisville Cardinals, and she had a chance. We had a chance to chat with her to talk about this team, this season, and 44 wins for the Cardinals. What a season it has been. Bree Despenese hitting on the season 410 with 11 home runs and 70 RBIs. Here's her thoughts on the NCAA tournament.
0: For you guys?
4: I think that this is like a great opportunity for us to like show everybody like what we've like believed in like coming into the season. We had a lot of returners coming back, so like, we like knew that we could do this, so it's just great that like we actually got to show everyone that we could.
0: Did you guys feel like at the beginning this was a team that could make it, and then kind of how did the confidence grow as the year went on?
4: Yeah, for sure. Like I said, I think that we all knew coming in that we were going to be a good group of girls like playing together. And then just like as the season went on, we like the belief just kept coming and like all the comeback wins like can never count us out. So I think that we all just believe in that and we go for that.
2: Have you ever been to Nebraska? Do you know where it is on the map?
4: Oh, I do know where it is on the map. I have drove through it, but I've never like been there for like anything. So.
2: Coming off that last walk-off loss, how are you guys going to try to get back in it and just, you know, get your minds right as you head to postseason?
4: Yeah, so it was so competitive game, so I think like, it was a good like experience for us to have postseason, especially for like some of the girls who haven't got to experience that. So I think it was a good like setup for us, so then like we can go and be confident moving forward.
0: You guys can win a number of different ways, but when it's going

0: best for you. What way is that?
1: I think it's just like trusting in each other and like believing in each other, passing the bat and not making anything too big, and just like, again, going everything to the end, like never giving up, and like I said, coming back all the time. So like, obviously it's great to have it in the beginning of the game, but if anything doesn't go our way, like we can still do it and no one should count us out.
2: What do you think is special about your team right now to going into this game?
1: Yeah, I think it's like the belief, and like I said, like everyone else like not really like recognizing that, but we've like recognized it from the beginning. So just like believing in each other and just like going playing hard, and that you just can't count us out.
3: With those come behind wins, do you almost like the underdog role in that kind of sort of thing?
1: I mean, yeah, like I think it just like relieves like a lot of stress, like again, like because we never doubt ourselves, like even if things aren't going our way, like we're still in the game. So some people might take like a seat back and they're like, oh, like we got the game, but then it's not over till it's over. So I think that we just continue to like pour belief into each other, and I think that's really huge.
4: All right, that was Bree Despenese. Again, her thoughts on the NCAA tournament. The Cardinals playing in Nebraska, Lincoln, Nebraska, against Grand Canyon on Friday at 4 o'clock. We also had a chance to chat with Madison Pickens. She leads the Cards at a 470 average, 10 home runs, a team-high 73 RBIs, and a 785 slugging percentage. Here's Madison Pickens.
3: What's your thoughts? How are you feeling? You know, you're going to a regional.
1: I'm really excited. Last year we got this opportunity, so we get to see both perspectives, and I think we just decided to go showcase our skills that we've shown all year.
0: What was the confidence level that you guys could do this early in the year, and kind of when did it really take off?
1: I think we felt really confident, just knowing we had a lot of people coming back and just wanting to showcase what we've been learning over the past 3 years. And I think it really started to showcase in our first ACC series against Stanford, as we had a big win and it was the first series.
0: What do you guys have to do to be successful now moving forward? You know, the ACC is behind you, the season, you had a lot of good wins, a lot of come from behind wins, but what has to go right?
1: I would say just continuing to work on our offensive side and just pass the bat and just use our speed and our power to just work on the pitching. And then I think our defense needs to stay clean, and we can just work together with communicating.
3: If a lot of those come from behind wins, what kind of confidence does that give you guys, knowing that, you know, it's not over until it's over?
1: A lot of confidence, because we've shown it more than once throughout the whole year at the AC tournament and in the beginning. And I feel like this shows that our true belief and confidence in each other, that no matter how the game's going, we can truly turn it around.
0: How different is it that you guys know as a group that your pitching staff is deeper and better this year? How much does that give you guys confidence, the whole team?
1: I feel like it gives us all a lot of confidence and understanding that we just have each other's backs ultimately, that even if we aren't producing like we should, that our pitchers have our back, and if we're producing offensively, that our pitchers should have that confidence to go face the batters that we're playing.
4: All right, that was Madison Pickens, the Cards and Grand Canyon, Friday at 4 o'clock in the NCAA tournament. 16th appearance all-time for Louisville in the NCAA tournament. A quick break back after this. We'll talk some track and field and some rowing, and also a little bit of golf on the R&B Roofing and Remodeling Cardinal Insider, Louisville First Radio Network.
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And the U of L track and field team set to begin their postseason this weekend as the Cardinals play host to the ACC Outdoor Track and Field Championships for the first time in school history. The conference championship meet will be staged for the next 3 days, beginning tomorrow at the Owsley B. Frazier Cardinal Park on U of L's campus. This will mark the third ACC championship meet the Cards have hosted over the last two seasons after acting as the host institution for the ACC Track and Field Indoor Championships and the ACC Cross Country Championships, both in 2025. Competition for the ACC Track and Field Championships tomorrow begins at 11 a.m. with the first event, men's decathlon, while track events are set to begin at 5:20 tomorrow. Preliminary rounds of the women's 400-meter hurdles. The schedule for all 3 days of competition is at gocards.com, while the competition schedule for Louisville athletes begins tomorrow at 11 and runs through the, again, you can find that at gocards.com. Admission to the meet is free, while parking is paid and can be found at the Floyd Street Garage across the street from Cardinal Park at $5 per vehicle. Portions of the meet from each day of the 3 days competition will be live streamed on the ACC Network Extra. The full streaming schedule for the weekend is also at gocards.com. Entering the competition, the Louisville men are ranked 11th nationally in the most recent NCAA Division I national track and field rankings, while the women's team slotted at 20th earlier this year. Both teams have now been ranked in the top 20 for four consecutive weeks heading into the postseason. Earlier this season, the ACC Indoor Track and Field Championships in Boston, the Louisville men placed 5th in the team standings and the women placed 6th, the best combined finish at the Indoor Track and Field Championships since 2018. The Cards combined for a total of 4 individual ACC titles in Boston. KJ Bird, the men's pole vault, Ashley Callahan, the women's pole vault, Roman Kulshov, the men's triple jump, they all look to defend their titles from the conference championships from the indoor track this weekend. The Cards will also be looking to build off their performance off last year's championships, where the women posted a runner-up finish, the best in program history, and the men placed 8th. Coming into their conference championship meets, the Cards hold 28 marks that rank in the top 8 in the conference so far this season, including 9 that currently lead the ACC. The Cards also boast 16 marks that rank among the top 25, most notably NCAA leading times from Jeffrey Kirwa in the men's 3,000-meter steeplechase and Elsini Kipruto in the men's 10,000-meter race. The Cards tomorrow on Thursday at 11, the men's decathlon, Dominic Lowe, the women's heptathlon, Lucy Fellows and Maya Fulmer, the women's javelin, Gianna Rotelli, the women's pole vault, Ashley Callahan, J.C. Jasmer, and Lydia Stewart. The men's javelin, Ryan Derwall. The men's hammer throw, Matt Giuliani. The men's pole vault, KJ Bird, Lucas Corrin, Logan Phillips, Ty McPhail, Luther Mulgavang, and Colin Pate. The women's 400-meter hurdles, Kiera Antone. Women's hammer throw, Demaria King. The women's 200-meter prelims, Eve Divinity, Leo Brewer in the men's 1500 prelims, the women's 1500 prelims, Timmy Ariel and Emma McGill, the men's 10,000 meter, Dylan Wood, and the women's 10,000 meter.

0: Peter, Nancy Chepling, and Heidi Mead. Again, those are the right now the athletes competing tomorrow for the University of Louisville. All the information at gocards.com. Track and field, again, hosting the ACC Outdoor Track and Field Championships this weekend for the first time in school history. Five ACC track and field programs ranked in the most recent polls. The Louisville men lead all ACC programs at number 11, followed by number 21, Virginia. On the women's side, Duke, number 17, followed by Louisville at 20, and Clemson at 24. So five programs ranked in the top 20, and two of them are Louisville. Virginia won the ACC Outdoor Track and Field Championships last year, as they on the women's side of things, with 93 points. Louisville finished runner-up with 86. On the men's side, Duke claimed the ACC championships with 86 points, edging North Carolina with 82 last year. GoCards.com for all of the information on there. So good stuff from the Cards happening as they host an ACC championship this week. Well, we already knew this, but they confirmed it on Tuesday, and we'll let you know tonight, 7:30 on September 6th, so Sunday night in Nashville, Louisville, and Ole Miss to open the football season. Again, confirmed by the ACC as they announce some other game times. Today, the CW and ESPN announced the new sublicense broadcast agreement for the CW to televise ACC football men's and women's basketball games through the 2020 to the 2030-31 season. As part of the long-term relationship, the CW will air 14 regular season games in football, 30 men's basketball, and 10 women's basketball games each year. All games will be available watch nationwide on the CW's linear broadcast network, and for the first time, they'll stream live on the ESPN app with the ESPN Unlimited plan. So at least you get the CW games now through ESPN, which is a good thing for everyone. The University of Louisville men's golf team back at it next week. The Cards will begin play in the Athens, Georgia Regional on Monday. Again, Athens, Georgia Regional on Monday for Louisville men's golf, the number 6 seed in the Athens Regional. The Cardinals at the University of Georgia Golf Course, the 3-day event beginning next week. So a lot of fun things happening here in the Ville over the course of the next few weeks as we wrap up all of these sports. We wrap them all up coming up this week, and over the course of the next couple of weeks, with track and field and baseball, hopefully a long run, and hopefully softball a long run as well. The University of Louisville rowing team is returning to Raleigh this week for the ACC championships. Again, the ACC championships in Raleigh, North Carolina, at Lake Wheeler for the ACC Rowing Championships. On the women's side of things, the Cardinals are seated 11th in most of the events. The Friday prelims, they'll have prelims beginning at 8:05 Saturday, the finals beginning at 8:05, and they're finished Saturday morning by 10:30 when they have the awards ceremony. The Cards seated 11th in most of the events that they participate in there at the ACC Rowing Championship in Raleigh, North Carolina, at Lake Wheeler. A quick break back after this. It's the R&B Roofing and Remodeling Cardinal Insider on the Louisville First Radio Network.
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3: 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And now they get it to Seaver. It's going to be Louisville in front. Big pitch set out on top, but the ball is loose. And now they get it to Seaver. It's going to be Louisville in front. Oh! Incredible!
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0: 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I'm Ethan Moore. He's Taylor Lynch. Eli Lane behind the glass producing this effort. You know what we do at LSL, all things UofL football, basketball, and recruiting. We're going to be hot and heavy all over basketball, recruiting, and talk a little football as well. T-Money, what it is.
1: What's up, buddy? Welcome back. Hope you enjoyed your birthday last week and had a good one. You know, 57 looks really good on you. So really happy for you. No, it's a fun time of year, man. We got like recruiting overlap. We've got like, you know, some preseason football stuff starting to trickle out a little bit. Yeah, it's gonna be a fun show tonight.
0: Yeah. You know, it's funny you said you brought up 57 jokingly. I'm assuming there was some discussion.
1: Of course.
0: I'm just kidding. There was a couple of students that overheard it was my birthday this week, and they're like, "How old are you, 30? I'm like, "Oh,
1: that's it. They want extra credit." Yeah, that's,
0: yes. And if they were in my class, that would have been on the table. Extra credit. Yes. we'll waive the zero. Yes. God bless you. Thank
1: right.
0: you. Yes. But you know, when you start having, you know, you're very thankful, of course, for another year on this earth, and I celebrated it on my birthday by taking one of my daughters to field hockey practice, then went over to my mom's house, went on a walk with her, then got back, and I think like maybe cut the grass or something. It was pretty uneventful. So, but you know what? Here,
1: there you go.
0: But now we're back together talking Louisville sports. You know how to get at us at Louisville Sports Without a No Live is the Twitter feed. The phone number is 8150-939. The UPS Jobs text line 3831-939. T-Money, a lot of topics to get into. William McDermott, you know him from the Learfield Louisville basketball broadcasting team. He will join us at the top of hour number two. And Taylor, he has been taking a significant amount of time reviewing film of every single new addition to this Louisville basketball roster. So I'm very excited to see his main takeaways from his scouting reports of all of Louisville's talented portal haul and the talented trifecta from the high school class as well. So we'll talk to William at the top of hour number two. We have some ACC spring meetings info to gather. St. Matthew Sabin, Taylor, yesterday brought up something, and I want to start that with you, and that is the idea of the Governor's Cup returning to week one.

0: your thoughts on him wanting that game to return as the season opener?
1: I understand why he wants it. I hope that it never happens.
0: Really? Okay.
1: Yes.
0: Explain.
1: I understand why he would want it for his fan base and for his program to have that game be the first game of the season, because they need as much juice in the offseason as they can get. They need as much help as they can possibly get to get people excited about that program. For Louisville, I absolutely do not want that game to be the first game of the season, because if that's the first game of the regular season, then you can forget about ever having these types of matchups that Louisville, quite frankly, has become kind of accustomed to in the last, 10 years or so, of playing these marquee non-conference matchups in week one. Like, we've seen, Louisville play Alabama in Orlando. We saw them play Auburn. We saw them have the game against Purdue, which, wasn't marquee, but it had some juice to it because it was a Jeff Brohm coach Purdue team, and it was a neutral site. Obviously, we've got this game coming up this season with the neutral site game against Ole Miss. Like, if you're playing the team up the road the first week of the season, you're not going to get these types of games, and I'm sorry. I would rather play an Ole Miss or an Alabama or, you name it, an Auburn, before I would rather play the team up the road.
0: Okay. Fair enough. So with that, is that the main driving force in this, and not maybe the excitement in the off season and the preseason to playing your arch rival, or you're simply saying, listen, you're going to play them anyways. I'd rather go with like you said, like an Ole Miss or another big-time opponent to kick things off. Is that the sole driver for your rationale?
1: Yeah, absolutely.
0: Okay.
1: I mean, there's nothing about playing the team up the road that gets me excited in the offseason.
0: Okay.
1: I mean, it's just not. Like, yes, they're a rival. We're going to play them anyway. We're going to play them at the end of the year. I don't – that doesn't get me as excited as playing Ole Miss would get me.
0: I see that. I can see
1: that. Or that playing Auburn in the Chick-fil-A kickoff, when Lamar was here. Like, that, those types of games, those marquee, big-name opponents, like, those are the games that get you excited in the offseason. Playing your rival, who is a perennial bottom feeder in their league, that doesn't give me a lot of juice. I get it when we were, Big East Conference USA and they were in the SEC. I understand the juice factor and the, quote, punching up, if BBN wants to say that we were doing back then when we were in the lowly, CUSA days.
0: And still smacking
1: but
0: them.
1: But now it's not that way. And still smacking them. Yeah, but now it's not that way. And, yeah, I would much rather have a chance to get a quality win or to have, a big stage all to ourselves than play them the first week of the season when you're already going to play them at the end of the year or at some point during the season anyway. So that's my rationale to it.
0: All right, so what if I switch it up and said the Governor's Cup could be going back to week one, however you would play your marquee opponent week two or week three ahead of the ACC slate?
1: But you don't get many of these kickoff games in
0: week two and three. That's true.
1: That's why they're that's why they call them kickoff games, Ethan, because they kick off the season.
0: There you go. Well, you could have week zero. Well, you could have week zero minus one. Let's just keep moving the season up ahead of time.
1: Absolutely.
0: A kickoff to the kickoff.
1: Yeah, I mean, if you could secure like a marquee matchup for that second week, then sure. But for me, it's just, I like the game where it is. It's on rivalry weekend. It's with the rest of the ACC-SEC games. It's, yeah, does it get buried in the, South Carolina-Clemson?
0: Yeah, oh yeah.
1: Georgia-Georgia Tech, like Florida-Florida State, does it get buried because of those? Yeah, it does. Does the game ever necessarily deserve to be in a better

0: spot because here lately,
1: no.
0: we've been alternating. Yeah. I mean, we've been alternating one team being garbage and the other team being really good. And if we could get to a point where both programs were consistently really good, then I think you may get an opportunity to kind of hold your own and be in a more favorable TV spot in that last weekend of the season, because Florida State has done themselves no favors lately.
1: Yeah.
0: And, you know, Georgia Tech, while they may be on the come up, that game is just, as always, seems to be, you know, back and forth, but Georgia ends up finding a way to win. So those two games don't really have a ton of juice. So if these two teams, if Louisville and the team off the road can both find a way to be good in the same year, then maybe that game gets a little bit more attention at the end of the year.
1: Sure.
0: I understand there's a segment of the fan base, and, you know, you included, that have an affinity for the game being the first game of the regular season. And I get that, and it was that way. Didn't we alternate? Wasn't it like the first game of the season if it was here in Louisville, like the third game of the season if it was in Lexington?
1: Yeah, because they got scared after they took, you know, several beatings in a row. They wanted to change things up. They were, even though on one side of their mouth they were talking about, you know, Conference USA, Big East, they still, you know, admitted that they weren't ready to play and defeat their arch rivals. So they needed 2 weeks to prepare. And then I think Louisville still got the better end of that deal when it was on week three as well. And I am not firmly for week one anyways. I like it, but I could be persuaded. That's why I wanted to get your take first. I could be persuaded to keep it as is. And, you know, for the most part, too, you kind of mentioned it. Whereas, you know, if you still have that excitement leading up, even if you have an Ole Miss, I'm with you. If you don't, then I would prefer it to be week one. And I know that's kind of like a, yeah, well, that's a Captain Obvious type of statement.
0: Right.
1: But
0: yeah.
1: I get what you're saying with a marquee, you know, Labor Day kickoff type of opponent, you know, on, I believe we're on ABC at 7:30 on that Labor Day weekend,
0: yeah.
1: Sunday night. I mean, it's fantastic. That's the only window there's going to be a college football game. That's awesome. Certainly a great opportunity for Louisville to showcase the program down there in the Music City. And growing up as a kid in this rivalry, you know, I looked forward to that first game, going up there, riling up their fans. I mean, you know, they're looking down on, you know, your little brother, even though you still, you know, smack them around a little bit. And times have changed. Certainly understand that. And with the ESPN contract for both the ACC and the SEC, putting that on rivalry weekend, you know, I thought it was interesting that St. Matthew Saban brought that up to begin with, but I don't even think, even if Coach Brohm were and Coach Stein were on the same page, I don't even know if they could get it moved anyways due to television obligations.
0: Yeah. I just don't want to see Louisville sacrifice an opportunity, because you're not going to get that big marquee game to start every season. I mean, you're not going to be in the Chick-fil-A Kickoff Classic or this one that they've created here in Nashville for this game between Louisville and Ole Miss. You're not going to get those every year. But more often than not, Louisville has had the opportunity to get one of these types of games recently. And I would hate to see them box themselves out of that opportunity by signing a contract to play this game, the first game of the regular season.
1: Right.
0: I would not want to see them sacrifice an opportunity for a marquee opponent, a potential, you know, college football playoff deciding victory, to play a team up the road that may finish 4-8.
1: Right, right. And that would be reason alone to have a parade and celebration in the streets of Lexington. Yeah, exactly. Don't you just love the fact that the tables have turned in this rivalry now?
0: Absolutely.
1: I mean, it's just, gosh, it's been a long time coming, and I'm certainly basking in it as well. So you talked about the non-conference slate. You know, Ole Miss, we've got some SEC opponents on to book into the schedule to the start. And, you know, we have an SEC player, a team that went to the college football playoff, and then you have an SEC participant to kind of close things out a little bit. So that's cute. 2027, the ACC will move to 9-game

0: And it doesn't look like it because I'm looking at other schedules. And then the team up the road to finish out the season in 2027, 2028. As it stands now, we'll see. But Louisville is supposed to kick off their season in College Station against Texas A&M. They have a home game on September 16th against Murray State, and then they complete the 2028 season in Lexicanistan. So you got two out of your three non-conference opponents from the SEC. Then you got the other one that is an FCS opponent. 29. We welcome Texas A&M to Cardinal Stadium to start things off. Yeah, right. It's 3 years, 4 years from now. VMI will come to Louisville the week after and then close out with the Governor's Cup. And then 2030, USF comes back to Louisville the following week. Stephen F. Austin. And then
1: the Lumberjacks.
0: Right.
1: Right.
0: Yep. And then November 2nd, Notre Dame comes to town. And then we close it out on the road with the Governor's Cup series in the third on the 30th of November. So it looks like still most years now you have you're playing out with the exception of next year in 27, you're playing two other Power Four conference teams, and they're from the SEC. So you have that. And in 2030, you got the team up the road in Notre Dame in addition to USF. So, you know, fairly attractive non-conference slates. Some years, obviously, are better than others. But still, I see your point there. And that's why I wanted you to kind of lead things off with your opinion, because certainly it's not the same as it was, you know, 20, 30 years ago. And remember, I mean, that whole Governor's Cup series started out whereas they refused to play us here until we had a bigger stadium.
1: Right.
0: And I don't know why, but if Tennessee and Texas A&M and Texas and Penn State could play
1: in Florida, right?
0: Right, yeah. Florida State as well. If they could play, I don't think Florida State.
1: Yeah, Florida State. Florida didn't play. We went to Gainesville, right?
0: Yes. Now, if those big-time programs could come play Louisville in a baseball stadium, I don't know why, you know, they couldn't as well. But again, it didn't matter. Louisville said, bet. All right, we'll build the stadium. We'll beat you on your home field. And then we'll play each other every other year on our own home field. I am glad, too, that, you know, there was a lot of speculation when the ACC and the SEC went to nine conference games that series could evaporate. And I'm glad that both sides were like, nah, that's not going to happen. So that is certainly something that we welcome here. Texts are into the UPS jobs text line. They say times have changed. There is no benefit playing the game first now when you miss out on the big time game, just like you said. And I doubt ESPN will move the game due to rivalry week, like I mentioned. So, yeah, I think that is a fair take, certainly, as well there. But let's open up the phone lines. And then, Taylor, I also have a couple of other questions I want to ask you as it relates to the ACC spring meetings. Aren't you proud of me kind of leading into football?
1: I am stoked that you are leading off with football. It warms my heart.
0: Well, see, I just haven't seen you in so long. I just wanted to, you know, warm your heart that way.
1: I appreciate it.
0: Let's open up the phone lines now. 8150-939 is the number. Loyal Lawrence will lead things off tonight. Hey, Lawrence.
2: What's up, guys?
0: First and foremost, how you feeling? How you doing?
2: I'm doing okay.
0: Okay.
2: I'm just having a little bit of back problems.
0: Okay.
2: I'm going to the doctor to get that checked out.
0: All right.
2: Hopefully ain't nothing serious.
0: Yes, sir.
2: But how about this Pat Kelsey in this basketball program?
0: Man.
2: I did not see him getting free freshman reclassified for this 2026 class. I did not see that coming. And plus, you got three spots left on this team. Hopefully, this is the time where you go out and try to get a knockdown three-point shooters. Because who knows how many minutes these freshmen on this team are going to be playing behind veteran players. Because you got the size in the front court.
0: Right.
2: You got the size of the small forward. You get, you mainly got your point guard, you got your

0: backup point guard now. Like, this team, like, I'm not saying this team is a Final Four team yet. You still got to go on the court. You still got to play the games. And plus, I can't wait to see what the schedule is going to look like for this team this year.
1: Right.
0: But if you can go out there and get three knockdown shooters who shoot at least 38% to 40%, how can you not have this Louisville team is like one of the favorites in the ACC to make a difference in the tournament? As we all know, they added more teams in the tournament now.
1: Oh yeah.
0: Ain't gonna be long for the tournament. It's like a 100-team tournament. Like, what else that they gonna do? All right. Right now, Pat Kelsey heard the fans. He puts the team in a perfect position right now. Now it's like a sit and wait thing to see what they do next. Because I did not hear anything about adding that guy from China. Like, they kept that under the radar. It almost seemed like, what else are they keeping under the radar right now? And what's the next move going to be? I can't wait. And hopefully, if he does get a knockdown shooter, I'm still hoping that he gets another first scorer on his team. Because you only got one guy right now who's the first scorer. That's the point guard.
1: Right.
0: A part of me feels like, you still got to add a guy who can go out there and get buckets. If this is the team you're going in with, then I can't complain because we asked him to get a team for a good long players. He did that. He did his job. Other than that, I'm just going to let the guy do his job because every time we make an injection, things end up going bad. So I'm going to let the man do his job and see what happens.
1: Right. Well said, Lawrence, buddy. Appreciate the phone call. Prayers up for a healthy checkup to the doctor for your back. And we always appreciate you chiming in, buddy.
0: All right, yeah.
1: So, T-Money, I mean, we certainly got a lot of talk. We got a lot of room to talk basketball.
2: Yep.
1: We'll do that. But I want to get back briefly to some newsworthy items from the ACC spring meetings. I saw that you just tweeted out a little stat nugget that Commissioner Phillips mentioned: 68% increase in television ratings from the ACC and ACC football. So certainly that is good, and you would hope that Louisville has a big chunk of that due to the metric of the more people who watch your games, the more money you will take in. But also, Taylor, I wanted to get into this. If I was here last week, I would have mentioned this to you. But have you seen the payouts that the Big Ten gave their schools?
2: No, I have not.
1: Oh, wow, dude. This came out a couple of weeks ago.
2: Okay.
1: At the beginning of the month. At the beginning of the month. And here is the troubling trend. And this is why, like, I want to be, you know, I think we're a broken record on the show, and we talk about we want Louisville and the ACC to work. But, dude, yeah, these numbers just smack you in the face. And this is the first time that these numbers have been made public with the new television deals. All right? So check this out.
2: Okay.
1: 24-25-year payouts. Ohio State, $91.5 million. Penn State, $88.9 million. Indiana, $81 million. The next 13 members. So you're talking about Rutgers, right? You're talking about Nebraska, Iowa,
2: Northwestern,
1: $76 to $79 million. Bruh.
2: That is more than the operating budget of probably the combined teams in the MAC.
1: Right. Dude. And so, and here's another one. That, again, this part of the pie will go down a little bit because right now, Oregon and Washington are taking partial shares of $48 and $46 million respectively. But that is still the tops of the top of the ACC. So Oregon and Washington are taking partial shares. And that would be

0: about what Louisville's bringing in from the ACC. I want to say Louisville was around $44 or $45 million this past year. That is what Oregon and Washington are getting with partial shares right now in the Big Ten.
1: That's absurd.
0: Right? And so I don't know what it was. I didn't think, first of all, I thought maybe it would top out around 70 at the most. And then
1: no way.
0: The ACC, if you make the playoff, maybe you can get the 60, and it's not that. Nope. You've got a couple of schools.
1: There are chasms in between.
0: And let's just go with the low end. Let's ignore Ohio State's 91 million, Penn State's 89, IU's 81. Let's just go with the lowest number from the next 13 members of 76 million. That is still 30 million more than what the most lucrative amount of money an ACC team is bringing in. And I'm no math major, Taylor, but if you take a three-year sample size of the lowest number, that is a $90 million gap. And that's simply not sustainable in the current form. And I just don't see in 2030 how the ACC would remain a power league with that contract not ending until 2036. There's no way.
1: I don't know how you fix it, though.
0: Right?
1: That's the thing. I don't know how you fix this, because everyone talks about, and we've talked about, and I'm sure we'll get into it. Zach and I talked about it last week, but you didn't have the opportunity to weigh in. But if the playoff expands to 24 teams, then the thought is, well, that's more revenue. That's more money coming into the conference. That's more viewership. That's more, you know, what we would call in the NCAA tournament, that's more of your payouts that you get for the NCAA tournament. It would be like kind of similar for this. It's more payouts that you would get as a conference for, you know, if the ACC gets three teams in the league or in the playoff, obviously that's going to be more revenue generation for the conference. But all you're going to be doing is you're going to make more money in the ACC, yes. And ACC teams will make more money, absolutely. But so will Big Ten teams. And so will SEC teams.
0: Right.
1: So that gap is just going to continue to be there. It's just a matter of, is the gap between 90 million and 70 million, or is the gap between 120 million and 70 million?
0: Right. Right.
1: The gap is still going to be there, and I don't know how you fix it if you're the ACC, because we used to think, well, you add more teams, you generate more revenue, you'll close the gap, but that's not the case either. Then we thought, well, you kick teams out. That still may be viable, and that may be what we see happen in 2030. Boston College, looking at you.
0: Mm-hmm.
1: Wake Forest.
0: But Taylor, I think that would be, honestly, dude, like, the answer would be to get smaller, right? I mean, if you jettison Boston College, you tell Wake Forest, thanks but no thanks, which they're not going to do because they're a founding member.
1: Right.
0: A couple of other schools, like you allow Stanford and Cal to go back out to, maybe they would want to revisit the new Pac-12, probably not. But you allow them the opportunity. So you jettison those four teams. I mean, would the payouts, would the gap close as much? Certainly it would, but would that even be worth it? Maybe you save some extra a couple hundred thousand dollars in travel expenses if the California schools aren't there anymore. You certainly want to keep SMU in the fold.
1: Yes.
0: But that would be, instead of just the ESPN, which they wouldn't do, ripping up the contracts to solely just give the ACC more money, even though they own the rights for the next decade, doesn't make any financial or business sense to do that. The only quick fix would have to be, listen, you're not going to be able to keep up, so see ya. And, you know, that especially with Commissioner Phillips at the helm, I mean, that's not going to happen.
1: No, this was the first time Commissioner Phillips has spoken that I haven't cringed, which was good.
0: So what were your takeaways before we kind of get into what I wanted to say? What your

0: takeaways with what Phillips had to say in these ACC spring meetings?
1: I like that he came out and took a stance on something. That's kind of been my issue.
0: Yeah.
1: Well,
0: baby steps.
1: But
0: you're
1: honestly,
0: right. You're right.
1: That's been my issue with Jim Phillips from the very beginning, is that he is so wishy-washy and he is so timid and trepidatious and wants to, you know, kiss the ring of Greg Stanky and the SEC and some of the other power players. And he's been late to things and he's been slow to react to things. And it's put the ACC in a bind. But when he spoke at spring meetings, he came out and said, we like 24. We want 24. The ACC is in favor of a 2014 playoff. Like, this was the first, like, definitive kind of leadership stance that he's taken for the conference. And I think that's great. And then you have Mario Cristobal coming out and saying, well, I don't really like the idea of 24, you know, blah, blah, blah, whatever. But I like that Jim Phillips, from an ACC standpoint, is coming out and saying, no, we want, as a league, 24 team playoff.
0: Yeah. Yeah. Man, I get it. And I'm glad that he came out in favor of it. I think we have certainly been in favor of it once you really kind of got into the weeds about it. It's certainly much more of a benefit to the ACC. Yes, the Big Ten and the SEC will get their lion's share of teams in there. And we're gonna piss and moan about an 8-4 SEC team in there that probably doesn't have any business being in there. But something with this 2014 playoff, if there's three or four ACC teams in there, Louisville can go 9-3 and make the playoff.
1: Mm-hmm. Absolutely,
0: we can have, you know, a marquee win against Miami and crap the bed and blow a lead to California and Clemson and still get in, you know, with 9 wins. Now, 8-4, an 8-4 ACC team's not going to get in, most likely. But a 9-3 or better, if you're 9-3 or better in the ACC and you have a good, especially if a good non-conference win, then you're going to be in. And that gives, and when people say, oh, it just diminishes the regular season, I think the exact opposite. You're going to have more marquee matchups scheduled because you have more wiggle room, you have more grace to lose those big non-conference games. So I'm on board with it, and I'm more on board with it because the SEC is the only league that's against it. So that just makes me embolden even more to support it.
1: Now, I don't know. This was announced today, and there is no detail about the financial ramifications of this, but Allstate has signed a deal with the ACC to become a multi-year sponsor of the ACC and ACC events, championship events. So it says here that as a part of the agreement through Disney Advertising, Allstate becomes the official insurance sponsor of the ACC and the ACC Network and the title sponsor for the ACC Women's Softball Championship and ACC Men's Lacrosse Championship. Allstate is the first entitlement sponsor of these two ACC championship events, reflecting a commitment to elevating visibility and investment across men's and women's sports. In addition to the lacrosse and softball championship entitlements, Allstate will serve as the premier sponsor of all ACC championship events with on-site branding and integration throughout the postseason. Fund student-athlete scholarships with each field goal and extra point kicked through the Good Hands field goal nets, which we've already seen those. Spotlight student-athlete lacrosse sports through Allstate's Good Hands plays and custom storytelling features on the ACC Network game broadcasts and studio programming. I would assume there is a financial ramification to this as well, but we have not heard about that.
0: Yeah. And you would think, though, it should be a sizable bump.
1: Yes.
0: For the league multi-year deal because of all the signage and all the sponsorships and what events they're going to be sponsoring. Now, certainly that's not going to close the gap, but anytime you can get, you know, more revenue there, and that's why too, when you talk about the gap that's now, you know, in front of our faces that's occurring in real time, public equity, private equity,
1: yes,
0: I mean it's a dirty word, but if the ACC wants to close the gap they're going to have to get in bed with these corporations.

0: because there's just no other way. If you're not going to, and I certainly haven't heard this, if you're not going to cast aside teams to condense your product to, you know, decrease the amount of shares that goes out to everyone, that is the only other option. If you want to be in the neighborhood of $70 million per year per team, you're going to have to create an additional piece of your brand to sell and, you know, ultimately at some point pay back these private equity companies if they're going to give you a lot of capital. So those are the only two options, right, for the ACC, because the ESPN's not going to, nor should they, rip up the current deal that's still good for another decade.
1: Yeah, I think it's kind of ridiculous to expect ESPN to do that. I think when we get to 2030, and we keep saying 2030 is kind of the sweet spot, but the grant of rights is up to 2036. So if there was going to be movement, 2030, 2031 is probably when you're going to see it. I have to imagine that getting smaller would be the ACC's best chance of survival, which seems counterproductive in this era of college football where everything's expanding, everything is growing, conferences are getting massive. We saw what the Big Ten has done, what the SEC has done. But there are no valuable teams out there if the ACC were to expand. There are no teams that are going to be a value add. If anything, they're going to be a drain on you financially. The only thing that would help the ACC would be to get smaller, would be to hope that the Pac-12, this new revamped Pac-12, that they end up being really good, and that ends up being a really good league, and Cal and Stanford look at that and go, you know what? Maybe that's not such a bad deal for us.
0: Yeah. Let's save the money and travel costs, because remember, I believe the Big Ten was supplementing their new West Coast ads, whereas the ACC was not. Like, you're going to have to pay for the upgrade and travel. Yes, they did take less shares, only 30% of the money. So, for example, if Louisville brought in $44, $45 million, I mean, Cal and Stanford are getting 30% of that.
1: Jeez.
0: So
1: at some point, it's not going to be sustainable for them either.
0: Right. Yeah. And maybe they can recoup some of those financial losses through saving money because of less travel. Now, I don't think those ads have been all that bad when you look at the totality of them all. I mean, SMU, you make the college football playoff. They're emerging as a rival in basketball and football. One we've dominated in basketball, not so much in the pigskin. Week three, that's a massive game. That's a nice little rivalry forming. So SMU has been a great ad. Cal Stanford this is not important at all. From an academic standpoint, yes, they're more in line with UVA, North Carolina, Notre Dame, sure. I like the fact that Louisville can play some schools that they would never really play anyway now as conference mates, but you know how silly that sounds of those two West Coast schools being in the ACC. Taylor, we've bemoaned several times that they should have been the aggressor to pick off the more name brands in the defunct state, current state of the, or the former state of the Pac-12. You know, your Arizonas, Colorados, et cetera, TCUs, like we were saying, and ACC was asleep at the wheel. You know, too little, too late for them. They had to kind of scramble. I do still think the three schools that were added aren't terrible ads, but outside of SMU, you pair SMU with TCU, boom, you have a rivalry in Texas right there. You have, you know, Arizona, basketball powerhouse. You would have, like we kept talking about Oklahoma State, just a solid brand. Now they've been down in basketball and football here the last couple of years, but overall, I mean, you had much more attractive brands out there. Cincinnati, West Virginia.
1: The ACC got the best of the rest.
0: Exactly.
1: Because they waited too long mm-hmm. to act.
0: Right.
1: Now, what will they do in 2030? What will they do then? Because
0: I think what's going to happen is
1: don't see any other way.
0: Those teams are going to get picked off.

0: because everything that those bigger schools have complained about, your Florida States, your Clemsons, your North Carolinas, Virginias, everything that they were complaining about, like that, those numbers, Taylor, when I first saw that, just smacked me in the face.
1: Oh yeah,
0: we've been told that.
1: The thing about it too, with the Virginias and I don't even like throwing Virginia in there, with Miami and Florida and or Miami, Florida State, Clemson, North Carolina, they may want to leave the ACC, but it still doesn't sound like the SEC and the Big Ten have any kind of an appetite to expand further.
0: Mm-hmm.
1: So while they may want to leave, I don't know where they're going to go.
0: Yeah. Yeah. We'll see. So let's do this. Taylor, do you have a calculator handy?
1: I do.
0: So the most recent total payouts that the ACC brought in, I'm seeing, is $711 million. I want to say that that's not the most recent, and I know that every time they release the financials, it's a year prior to the current season. I'm trying to find a more recent. It keeps coming up that the most recent numbers distributed was $711 million. So let's say we'll include Notre Dame. So we subtract four teams. Let's just say hypothetically we jettison the West Coast and BC and Wake. Okay. So we have four teams. How many is that for basketball? Is that 14?
1: Hell, yeah, because you're at 18 right now for basketball, right?
0: Okay, so then 711 million divided by 14. Could that at all decrease? All right, so Eli, he's on it right now. It's 50.
1: It ends up being about 50 million, 50.7 million.
0: Yes. Dude, maybe not, Taylor, because that's still 26 million. As a gap.
1: That's still a massive gap.
0: Yeah, dude. Oof. Text in the UPS jobs text line 3831-939. I have no faith in that leadership, in air quotes. The ACC has an ability to make the conference better. Yeah, we missed the boat, dude. We missed the boat when you talked about the potential ads. We've been screaming it from the rooftops for years. And when we saw, Taylor, again, we made the joke that if the Pac-12 was listening to this show, I mean, we sat there and said months before it was going to happen, like, the Pac-12 will fall apart. It will disintegrate because they were, you talk about, we complain about Phillips and the leadership at the ACC. I've already forgotten the dude's name at the Pac-12 that caused the demise. You're talking about sleep at the wheel.
1: Yeah.
0: Dude never woke up.
1: He was never in the office.
0: No,
1: he never showed up.
0: He didn't even work remotely. I mean, that's how bad he was. And we saw, you could see that coming from a mile away.
1: Yes.
0: And this is why when I saw those numbers, man, I'm just like, I truly believe you. Like you said, what do you think is going to happen in 2030? I think there's going to be three power leagues. I think the Big 12 has the better leadership, but the ACC has the better infrastructure. Agree or disagree?
1: Oh, 100%. I mean, the ACC has the history and the infrastructure. The Big 12 has the leadership and the ability to see into the future and to plan accordingly that the ACC just lacks. They have the vision that the ACC lacks.
0: I mean,
1: so if you're the Big 12, I mean, do you take the best of the ACC and say, and the ACC goes back to the 90s and they're an eight team league, and then the rest of the teams are Big 12 teams?
0: I mean, or do you merge both leagues and then break it off into East Coast, West Coast? That would be unwieldy, but then if you think about it, you have, and then, again, we're just spitballing here, but you have, Louisville, Notre Dame,

0: you know, and then you have the Texas schools, the Arizona, Arizona States, Cal, Stanford, all those guys, the like I said, Texas, Oklahoma State, all out west. Now you would have to break them up if you have, and I have no idea how many teams the Big 12 has. Is it 16? I think it's 16.
1: So what I could see totally happening is the Big 12 going, okay, Clemson, Florida State, Miami, Carolina, Virginia, Louisville, Virginia Tech, you all can come with us. You have a invitation to join the Big 12. And then the rest of the ACC. Now, I also think probably at this point Stanford and Cal head back out west, or maybe they join too, or not. But then I think it's the rest of them just hang out and are a watered down, perhaps even more traditional ACC. The team that I don't think this matters for in terms of where their athletic department will be. Now, financially, it will make a difference, but Duke basketball could play in the MEAC, and they're still going to be Duke.
0: Yeah.
1: I don't think it matters one bit. And I think if this happens, I could see Duke becoming an independent in basketball. Sure. And just scheduling whomever they want because they can, because they're Duke. It's like Notre Dame football. Like, they just, they have the cachet to do it.
0: Yeah. I mean, they certainly have the brand and the marketability, and then the vision for to cut a deal with Amazon on the side. Now, you can see that ESPN is kind of pushing back a little bit. It's like, well, wait a minute. And then the Big Ten, I think, what, some of Duke's opponents in this proposed Amazon deal were like, I want to say the Big Ten was like, well, wait a minute. How does Amazon make all this money when they're playing a Big Ten? And then I think the ACC, you know, in a way, is also kind of like, well, hold on a second here.
1: Yeah.
0: And if they're missing out on additional revenue, but good for Duke to think of something outside the box and to do something nobody else is doing. You know, I think that's a good thing. Andre, happy to help you. You just let us know, text in the event, and we're happy to put that out there for you to promote that.
1: So you could see potentially it in that scenario that I had with the Big 12 taking Miami, Louisville, Clemson, Florida State, Virginia Tech, and North Carolina. That's six schools. That would leave you in the ACC with Syracuse, Boston College, Stanford, Cal, NC State, Wake, Pitt, SMU, Georgia Tech, and Duke.
0: Man, I think, Taylor, I honestly, dude, I think the Big Ten and the SEC both add by 2030 because with this expanded playoff, dude, I think there's going to be so much more money.
1: Okay.
0: I don't think they're going to be adding, you know, a boatload, but I could see both leagues going to an even 20.
1: I was going to say, do you think that the Big Ten, the SEC, and the Big 12 all get to the same number in 2030?
0: I mean, I think the Big 12 will try to. So I think the Big Ten goes after and gets Miami and Florida State. It's the perfect move. They're not in Florida.
1: Yep.
0: You're the direct competitor with the SEC. You're making $75 million easily. Remember, by 2030, what's the buyout? Like $75 million? That's nothing.
1: Chump change.
0: Now, but does Florida State and Miami have to take partial shares like Washington and Oregon are doing now? Because if they are, you can make more money. Maybe not a lot, but you can make more money in the ACC if you force the partial share route.
1: Yeah, I think at that point the money is going to be so much so that they might not even be asked to take partial shares.
0: Yeah, I mean,
1: So the Big Ten's at 18, so if they added Florida State and Miami, that would put them at 20.
0: So the SEC's at 16, correct?
1: Yes, so they would need to add four if they were going to get to

0: and even 20.
1: So North Carolina, Virginia.
0: Okay. Clemson.
1: Clemson.
0: And Duke. Maybe.
1: Yeah. I mean, I
0: or
1: could
0: Georgia
1: see
0: Tech.
1: I mean, this is where I am, though. I think Louisville, if there's six teams that are selected from the ACC and we do a draft, I think Louisville could be right there at fifth or sixth for the and with going to the SEC. So in the hopes that Louisville can latch onto the SEC if this scenario plays out, Louisville's not going to be the first or the second or the third option. They probably won't be the fourth. If they add any more than four teams, I think Louisville is certainly on that list. Now, if Louisville has a couple of football playoff appearances under their belt, a Final Four appearance or two within the next 4 years, then absolutely they can work their way up the ladder. But I think we talked about those brands. Certainly Miami now is living up to their name. Florida State has not. Clemson, has two recent football national championships. Virginia is always an attractive brand, as is North Carolina. Those are two states that the SEC is not in currently as well. So, it's weird. If you have, let's say you have a hypothetical draft list of the most attractive ACC brands.
0: Yeah.
1: Where would you put Louisville? I think the highest we could argue for Louisville would be sixth. Let's talk about it. Who's number one draft pick out of the ACC? Who is it?
0: In terms of brand, and we're not just talking about football brand, we're talking about overall athletic brand.
1: Well, I'm thinking.
0: Or are you talking about strictly football brand?
1: Well, I mean. We're kind of talking out of both sides of our mouth. I'm talking about brand, but then what moves the needle more, football or basketball? Obviously, football. So,
0: okay, so let's just, in terms of football brand, for the sake of this conversation, in terms of football brand, in the ACC, I think you have Miami, Clemson, Florida State. And again, this is overall football brand. Florida State's been dog water for a couple of seasons, but in terms of overall brand, the Florida State brand is still strong. So Miami, Clemson, Florida State, and then I would probably put Louisville in there.
1: So fourth?
0: I mean behind Miami, Florida State, and Clemson, if you're talking about overall brand.
1: Brand, I would have to put North Carolina and Virginia.
0: I'm talking about in terms of football, in terms of overall, their football brand.
1: Football brand, yeah, I would say Louisville's fourth.
0: But overall, yeah, I would, Duke is in there, North Carolina is in there, Virginia is in there.
1: That's what
0: then I think you get to Louisville.
1: Yeah, when you mention Duke for the, potential sixth spot, that's what kind of sparked my interest in ranking those schools and Louisville. So yeah, football brands and football, attractiveness and results, I think certainly Louisville would be fourth or fifth. Brand overall, sixth or seventh. Is that fair?
0: I would say that's probably fair. Who it sucks to be in this is Pittsburgh.
1: Oh,
0: Syracuse.
1: Yeah. Oh yeah.
0: NC State.
1: Yep. Even SMU, Virginia Tech.
0: Because you're the newer kid on the block. Yeah, Virginia Tech. We didn't even mention them.
1: Right.
0: A weird one for me and a wild card one for me is Georgia Tech.
1: Atlanta.
0: That Atlanta area, they kind of seemed like a sleeping giant for a while. Brent Key's doing some good things there. If he stays there and continues to build that thing, what does Georgia Tech look like? I could see the Big Ten wanting to get into Georgia.
1: Yeah. Yeah. I mean, but then it becomes, so do you go to 20 or 22? If these power leagues, if the Big Two and the Power Four decide to go to 22, Louisville's in the SEC.
0: You think without a doubt.
1: Without a doubt.
0: You don't see Big 12.

0: If the Big Ten, so if both of these leagues, oh, there is a lot of math tonight.
1: No, I know, right? So, I was told there would be no math.
0: Right. So if the SEC and the Big Ten both go to 22, how many new ads is that? The SEC would be 6 new ads. Yeah. And the Big Ten would be 4. So that's 10. Louisville's in the top 10. If both of those leagues poach 10 ACC schools, and you can throw Notre Dame in there for the Big Ten, Louisville's in the top 10 and they're gone. The SEC could not take 5. There's not 6 other attractive brands more attractive than Louisville, especially if you have the Big Ten taking 4 additional ACC schools. There's just not that left. And that, again, that's far-fetched. I do expect Taylor, both leagues to grow to 20. I don't expect 22.
1: Yeah, but even if both leagues grow to 20, that's 2 more teams for the Big Ten and 4 more teams for the SEC. And they've got to come from somewhere,
0: right?
1: So you would assume that they're probably going to come from the ACC. That's 6 schools that the ACC would lose, and if you lose those 6 schools, if you're Cal and Stanford, do you get out too? I mean, what's the point of being in an ACC if you're Cal and Stanford and your ACC no longer has Miami, Florida State, Clemson, you know, North Carolina, Virginia, and Louisville?
0: Well, the league dissolves because everybody's going to leave. And then,
1: do you think that we would see that the league would completely dissolve?
0: No.
1: Or that they would retool?
0: They would. I think it would be like a Pac-12. It would be like the Pac-12 2.0. It would be the ACC 2.0. They take, you know, UConn, potentially, you know, East Carolina, South Florida. They would go that route. But I just think, you know, if the SEC were to try to grab 4 schools and the Big Ten went after 2, I think Louisville potentially could be on that cut line for the 4th SEC ad. If there is 6 total schools taken. And that's also assuming Louisville football has a college football playoff or 2 and a Final 4 in there to make that, like, and if you have that on your resume, you're like, all right, where do we sign? Because we're an attractive brand. We're doing it on the biggest stage of the 2 most major sports. So you can, you know, sell yourself. You can talk about all the accolades, but if you had, you know, recency matters. If you can sit there, yeah, we made the college football playoff in 26 and 28. We made a Final 4 in 27. Okay, all right, you're on the biggest stage where there's the most eyeballs. And Texter chimes in, great point. In football viewership, U of L is 4th in the league. That matters. That's
1: absolutely
0: important.
1: That matters. Would this be the most? I don't know, how would this round of realignment, if it happens in 2030, how would this round of realignment feel compared to the rest in terms of being a Louisville fan? Because we saw what happened when the Big 12 expanded and Louisville lost out, and the angst and the anxiety behind that. And then we saw what happened the day that Maryland announced they were leaving the ACC for the Big Ten. And the immediate angst and anxiety and stress that came with that. This is not that. I don't think.
0: No, because if all these scenarios don't play out and Louisville's not in the SEC, Louisville's going to be in the Big 12. And the Big 12 is a very good league with good.
1: Yeah, this would almost be like this is a no-lose situation because I don't think. I agree with you. I don't see a scenario where if
0: the Big Ten gets plucked apart, Louisville's fallback options is a very, very solid Big 12. This is not like us being stuck in the American.
1: No, absolutely not. This is I have 3 really good options. I just can't wait to see which one I end up in.
0: Well said. We'll put a bow on hour number 1. We flew by it. Quick text. Feel like U of L brand would be more valuable for the Big Ten than the SEC. I think it would be a good fit in the Big Ten, but just we're not an AAU university. I'm just not even like entertaining that, but a lot of people weren't entertaining Louisville to the ACC as well for that.